Hello, good morning, my dear beloved people. Welcome to Jesus World Teaching Prayer Daily Meditation. My name is Peaceful Peace of Padiron from One Spirit, One Church of All Nations in Surulere, Lagos. Jesus World Teaching for this morning is Exodus chapter 3, verse 6. It is written, and the Lord said to Moses, I am the God of your father, the God of Abraham, the God of Isaac and Jacob. At this, Moses hid his face because he was afraid to look at God. Yes, so shall it be in the name of Jesus. Anything that doesn't give glory to God, that is coming into your heart, that is forcing you to do today, as you read this word, you will hide your face from them. They will not see you. You will not be part of them. Your hand will not go to them. In the name of Jesus. What is the Spirit of God praying this morning? The Spirit of God is saying that our young ones are in debt. Not only young ones, women, they are owing, they are borrowing money. Since internet banking resurfaced, they are borrowing money. They don't know how to pay this money back. Before you know it, a month has come. Before you know it, the bank is dragging them, calling them everywhere. There's confusion all over everywhere for how to make payments. Now, what do you do? How can you control your body? Listen to me. God has, through the inspired word of the scripture, revealed that the Bible is the only total, true, and reliable source of knowing God's thoughts. What is God's thoughts? 2 Timothy chapter 3 verse 16 says that every scripture is God's breath, given by inspiration, and is profitable for instruction. The Bible will instruct you. God will instruct you through his word. The Bible to the Christian is the word of God. It is God communicating his thoughts to you through the Bible. As you read this word, what about that doesn't give glory to God? Introducing to you by force. Coming to you, you want to pay bills? The next suggestion, idea is to borrow. They must bow down in the name of Jesus. And you will hide your face from them. You see them coming, you hide your face. You see them coming, you hide your face. You will not borrow anymore in the mighty name of Jesus by his word. As you read his word, the Bible says in 2 Kings 4, there's a woman whose husband borrowed. He couldn't pay the money. He died. And now, the owner of the money, those who owns the money, did not say because the man has died. They came after the woman. They want to see the two children. And she ran to Elijah and said, Elijah, help me. These are the only two children that are left for me. Please help me. And Elijah said, what do you have? She said, she has only two odd. He said, okay, go into your house. Go and borrow a bottle first. Go into the house, shut the door, and keep pouring this oil until your bottle is finished. And she went, she did it. What does it mean for you and me? It means take your children inside the house. Take this word. Exodus chapter 3 verse 6. Read it over and over. Meditation for this word is 60 times, 70 times. Read it over and over. As you read it, it's no longer you. It is God. Whatever that does not give glory, whatever that will put you into more trouble, when you hear it, you will hide your face. When you hear it, you will hide your face. Your body wants so many things. You want a car, you want a new house, you want to this, you want to cook this, you want to travel this, you want to get this. But by his word, you will be controlled. In the name of Jesus. It is written that when you turn to the Lord, not anything. When you turn to the Lord, the veil is taken away. The yoke is broken. For God is spirit, and what the spirit of God is liberty. He said, your face will no longer be covered. You will no longer be covered, forced to do anything. No! The spirit of God will take over. Whatever I introduce to you will see the God of Abraham, Isaac, and Jacob. And as soon as they see the God, they will run away from you. I pray, so shall it be in the mighty name of Jesus. Every spirit of death from now on, they shall run away.

0: Hello. Welcome to Turning Point with Femi Emmanuel on radio. We are here again today bringing the word of God Almighty to your doorstep, knocking at your heart. He said in Revelation 3:20, "Behold, I stand at the door and I knock. If anyone hears my voice and opens, I will enter." This God's knocking. Let me enter and bless you. Receive this ministration here every day. 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We are also on several other radio stations within the city, the state, the country, and beyond. We always start with what we call faith confession, saying what the Word of God says to our lives, and it will turn out to be so. If you can be as loud as we are here, please do. Never close your mouth or your heart. Under a spiritual atmosphere like this, a closed mouth and a closed heart may lead to a closed destiny. That will not be your portion. Take this confession with us. Say with me, "Oh Lord, my God,
1: oh Lord, my God,
0: I stand to claim my

0: benefits. I have benefits in you. I have grace in you. I am rising and not falling. I am moving forward and not backward. No matter how strong the wind, river never flows backward. I will never go backward. For me and my family, for me and my concerns, it is forward ever, backward never. Every resource I need to fulfill my purpose, I call it into existence. I pray like my God. God said, let there be light. And there was light. So I declare, let there be money. Let there be resources. Let there be open doors. Let there be grace. Let there be destiny helpers. In the name of Jesus, all curses, evil covenant, all enchantment that may be in my environment, disappear now. I am set free to fulfill my purpose. I will live long. I will live well. In Jesus' name. If your amen is louder, heaven will sign it. Wow. You will not just be making confessions. You will be seeing the manifestations of what we daily confess. As usual, we move from faith confession to word ministration. God's power travels through his word. He said, my word which I have sent out will not return unto me void. It will perform and fulfill that which I sent it. Receive this ministration of the word every day. Do jottings if you are able to, with a notebook and a pen. Every time you are receiving turning point on radio, do jottings and align your life with the rhema, with the insightful teachings that flow every day from this commission. We are on this great topic, the covenant-keeping God. The covenant-keeping God. Let me start like this today. Our God is a covenant-keeping God. Our God is a faithful to his promise God. Our God is a promise-keeping Father. Our God is a promise-keeper. Our God never breaks his word. Our God is reliable, unchanging in his commitment. Our God is true to every agreement he makes with us. Our God remembers the covenant forever. God is not a man, he cannot lie. Our God is faithful. He keeps his covenant and his mercy with those that love him. Our God is the one that confirms every promise he makes. He is the Alpha and the Omega, consistent from the beginning to the end. That is the God I am introducing to you. The never failing God. The never disappointing God. Human beings are disappointment machines, not God. The Bible says God is not a man that he should lie. Hebrews chapter 6, verse 18, he said, by two immutable things in which it is impossible for God to lie. He is not man. He cannot lie. So when you rely on God, you cannot fall. The hands that uphold the heaven and the earth cannot make you fall. The covenant-keeping God. The covenant-keeping God. Whatever he says he will do, he goes ahead to do it. That's our God. That's the one we are calling. That is one we are coming into. What is covenant? Aha! Let's go to the depth of the word. What is the meaning of covenant? Covenant, in God's term, is a sacred binding agreement or relationship established by God with his people. Yes, God Almighty bind himself to his people with an agreement that carries responsibilities. Yes, and there are so many of such in the Bible. The covenant-keeping God, he binds himself with his people. That is what we are saying. God initiates the agreement. He stands by it. Covenant is a legal term. there must be two or three more people to call it a covenant. It's an agreement. You agree with God and God agrees with you, and God can never fail. Numbers 23 verse 19. He said, God is not a man that he should repent. As he said, will he not do it? Has he made a promise? Will he not fulfill it? It's a divine agreement where God commits himself to his people with a promise, expecting faith and obedience from them. That is where the issue is. God expects you and I to be faithful to the terms of the agreement, to the terms of the covenant. Later on, we'll be looking at different types of covenant. The covenant of long life, the covenant of prosperity, the covenant of promotion, the covenant of longevity, all kinds of covenant. But for each of the covenants, there are a set of agreement. When any member of the team breaks his own, then the covenant no longer hold. Covenant involves 2, 3, 4 or more people, and everyone subscribing to the principles, the order, the law binding on the covenant. This is where most people miss it. We can't be claiming promises and be breaking principles and think that that promise will hold. We can't bind God to his word. Once we break it for our own side, oftentimes man breaks the terms of the covenant. Man breaks it. And because we break it, the covenant is no longer effectual. Then we turn around and blame God. See what you have done now. No. Whatever God says is yea and amen, is eternal. When there is a failure, trace it back to man, not to God. God cannot fail. He does not say one thing and say he's not saying it again. But when man fails to uphold his own side of the covenant, that is where problem comes. That's where the devil comes in. That is where the arrow comes in. That is where failure comes in. As you listen to me today, I want you to think back. In what ways have you reneged on your promise to God? For every God-given opportunity, there is a human responsibility. And if the human will not carry out his responsibility, then the promised opportunity will fizzle away. That is where the problem lies. God is not handicapped in blessing everyone listening to me. God loses nothing by healing you, giving you long life, prospering you financially, materially, promoting you. Psalm 75 verse 6. He said promotion comes not from the north or south, east or west, but from God. God has no problem promoting his own, blessing them, making them rich and wealthy, keeping them healthy, positioning them well, and all the good promises. He promised them in Genesis chapter 1 verse 28. But the problem is a covenant has two sides. When a partner inside of the covenant breaks his own, it makes it non-effect. You are going to pray today. Lord, give me grace to keep my part of the covenant with a faithful God. Give me grace to answer to whatever responsibilities I have to take in what you will do for me. God can never fail. He has never failed. The failure you see in the life of those who say they are calling God is because they are calling him in ignorance. It's because they don't even know the terms of the covenant, and they don't stay in that covenant. And once you break it, you make it null and void. Say, oh Lord, give me grace to stand by your word in whatever areas I have broken your promise and your word. Forgive me and wash me with your blood. Give me grace from now on to stand by the covenant responsibilities that I have towards you, in Jesus' name. If you mean that prayer, you will discover that every prayer you pray receive automatic answer. God is not lacking. God is not in short supply. But when we don't measure up to the standard according to his word, that's where problems set in. We will go deeper in these things, the covenant-keeping God. Now, join me on YouTube, Facebook, or Instagram, 6:30 to 7 a.m., to go deeper in these things. I am on YouTube, Facebook, or Instagram, 6:30 to 7 a.m. every day, except Sunday. 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That I receive Pastor Femi Emmanuel's early morning blessing before I go out. 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It is that same number. 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This is the number, 0805-802194. 0805-802194 is the number I give out every day. Send a WhatsApp message, preferably, or an SMS. 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Give me the link so I can join Pastor Femi Emmanuel on my phone every day. Why are you still on your bed, on your prayer altar? Receive it. And then this radio, and then the YouTube and the Facebook. God bless you as you do. Next to sharing God's word, we listen to testimonies. Listen to these testimonies.
1: My name is Samuel. So I'm here to testify for God's goodness. Favor, love upon my life. Favor. So after my WAEC, my jump, which I passed excellently in flying colors, I wanted to gain admission into UNILAG, and it was something else. And but the thing is that I just held on to God, and I was like, God, just take all the glory, take all the honor, just do what only you can do. I brought my results, everything to the altar.
0: To the altar.
1: So it was already getting late, and I was like, oh Lord, what's happening? And then I decided to enroll and everything. But one thing I asked God was that, oh Lord, is this a school for me? Because I don't want anything that be like a burden to my parents. So at the end of the day, I'm in that school. Now we just finished first semester, and now I'm going to restarted second semester. Of course, like, there are still a lot of things to sort out, bills to pay, but I just want to thank God for his faithfulness and his grace upon my life.
0: Yes, sir. There will be a way for your children.
2: My name is Alice. I want to thank God for what he has done for me. Last week, Thursday, we prayed for delay. Then I prayed that God should give me a job. Then on Friday, I got a job. Praise the Lord.
0: Hallelujah. Everyone looking for a job, consider it done.
3: My name is Peter. I want to bless God for supernatural provision, and though I'm not a member of this church, the moment I paid my tithe at my church, I remember Papa always said that always pay your tithe here too. The moment I transferred, the following day, I got double of what I want to bless God for that. Praise the Lord.
4: Praise the Lord, church. I thank God for his faithfulness in my life. My daughter, my first daughter, has been waiting for life partner, that is husband. And we have been praying. This girl is of age. So we have been praying. And I've been attending this prayer mountain, and I told her she is in Lagos, and I told her that she should attend too. She always attend and attend. Lo and behold, last year God brought the right man. And they did we did the introduction, everything, and they gave me just 1 month. After the introduction, I said, wow, how can I get money, Lord? I'll be praying. And we have been praying. I will bring battle seed here and bring the invitation. But along the line, he said, Otisumio, I don't know. There is nothing in Kinnikot because I shall came for counseling here. I met a pastor and he prayed with me. I said, Mommy, it is possible. Go on your knee. And I went on my knee. I said, I should present the invitation. I wrote it as a memo. I put it in an envelope and I submitted it. Lo and behold, before I left this place that day, alert upon alert, alert the huge alert, 100,000, 250. So I thank God that we did the wedding, and it went on very well and successful. Everybody that came there, they ate, and on their kolole, motipelowo olorun, nitoripe olorun se iyanu.
0: Wow, you will not just be hearing other people's testimonies. You too will have a robust testimony to share in the name of Jesus. Is today your bad day? Lay your hand on your bosom and let me pray for you. I bless your bad day. I bless your new age. As you grow in age, you will grow in grace. All good things of life, good health, happy family, longevity, prosperity, and power shall be added to you. Happy bad day. Then God said to me, there are many of my children, male and female, young and old, outside there, whose heart I will direct to join this kingdom service. Turning Point Radio Outreach is God's kingdom work. It does not belong to any denomination or an individual. I'm only privileged to be a vessel in God's hand through whom God is bringing this ministration to the whole world. Be a part of it. How much? God said, I will raise covenant partners that will be co-sponsoring this great work. This great work needs sponsors. We plan to be in 300 radio stations every day. Can you imagine this kind of ministration on 300 radio stations across the world? It will create a revolution. Join in that revolution and see God's blessing over you. Make up your mind. How much are you going to be sending weekly, fortnightly, or monthly as a covenant partner co-sponsoring this work? God will tell you. God, don't give God peanuts. Don't say, okay, they're asking for money. Give 1,000, give 5,000. No. You know your financial level, how much God has blessed you at that level, and the next level you desire. Give what your conscience tells you, this is good for my God. And whatever you have decided to be sending, be consistent with it. Whether it is weekly, fortnightly, or monthly, be consistent. Consistency is key. Then pay your tithe, a tenth of your income, your salary, allowances, even gifts of money that people gave you. A tenth of it is God's portion in your earning. Don't argue it. Love it and see how the power of God will come over you. Giving God does not bring us low. It raises us high. And then pay your tithe. A tenth of your salary is God's portion. Then pay your corporate tithe. Somebody say, which one is corporate tithe? The net profit from your business outfit, your shop, your office, your platform, your practice, your investment, 10% of the net profit is God's portion in your earning. For those who understand it, for those that are kingdom-minded, that is what kingdom of God expanding and running. Do it with joy. It's a privilege. Don't see giving to God as a burden. See it as a privilege, as an opportunity. It is our daddy, G.O. Adeboye of RCCG, that said, God said to him, plus you or minus you, my work will be done. Plus you or minus you, my work will be done. That is heavy. So it's a privilege. If I, Femi, Emmanuel, or any one of us says, don't mind them, they are telling lies, they want to take your money, I won't give, God will still do his work. May God not replace you with somebody else. With me or minus me, God will still do his work. I want you to ponder on that. And then with joy, do it regularly. We don't give Turning Point Radio outreach account details on air intentionally. We want everyone that will be covenant partners, co-sponsoring this work, everyone that will be paying tithe, personal and corporate tithing, to do it personally, intentionally, and happily. He said, when you give your sacrifice, don't let your right hand know what your left hand is doing. This is the best place to do that. This is the number. Send a WhatsApp message, preferably. We prefer WhatsApp. But if you are not on WhatsApp, send an SMS also to this number and say, please give me Turning Point Radio Outreach account details, account number. I want to be a part of this kingdom work. Yes, be a part of it. The number 080-55-100-510. 080-55-100-510. Don't flash, don't call, a WhatsApp message preferably. But if you are not on WhatsApp, send an SMS. It will send it to you. And use it in paying your tithe and covenant partnership support to take this kingdom further. And all of us that have already been doing that since I started announcing it, I pray for you fervently. Each time we receive the alert of your covenant, commitment seed, of your tithe, private and corporate, God will keep lifting you higher and higher. I invite my dear listeners to the Thursday Prayer Mountain services holding in our center in Ikeja, Lagos, all Thursdays in the month of May. Venue is Living Spring Chapel International, Goshen Land, directly opposite Allen Avenue bus stop, Allen Avenue interchange, right on the main road there. You cannot miss it. 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Attend the one that is most convenient for you. Many people even attend the two, and they are so blessed. So come, we shall give you a specially prayed over anointing oil for May, labeled anointing for financial breakthrough. We shall give you anointed mantle to engage in doing the prayers and the relevant Bible verses to also engage. If you are coming in your own vehicle, come. We have a well-secured gated car park at the Lagos Airport Hotel next to us there. They gave us that large, secured, gated car park for our parking for free. If you are coming in commercial vehicle, please come. Oh, you will soon be coming in your dream car. If you are coming as a tenant, come happy. You soon be coming from your own dream house. I say that all the time, and it is happening to our people. Prayer Mountain is a prophetic service. It's not like the Sunday conventional services. Bring things to represent things, to receive things. Hebrews 11 verse 1 and Matthew 18, 19. Come, I minister directly, personally, every Thursday on the Prayer Mountain. I'm waiting for you. There will be counseling after each Thursday's services, if you so desire. Two telephone numbers to call for further inquiries and direction. No flashing, only call, SMS, or chat. 0806-478-8392. 0806-478-8392. Or 0803-909-2578. 0803-909-2578. Start calling, send SMS, or chat. You will be replied. See you this Thursday on Prayer Mountain. I love you. Have a great day. What is left for me now is the prophetic impartational prayer for the day. Receive it. I prophesy over those good intentions in your heart. They will soon become your possession. All the plans you have set before you, all the programs, all the journeys, all the appointments, none will fail. All enchantment against you will come to nothing. Whoever takes your name or your children's name to any shrine, to any oracle, for evil, fire will burst out there. Somebody is holding what you need. The information, the space, the capital, the support, the push. Somebody is holding what you need. Within the next 72 hours, he will release it to you. In Jesus' name. Amen. Let somebody say amen 3 times.
5: Amen.
0: Wow. You will not just be receiving these things. There will be manifestations in your life. In Jesus' name.
5: Amen.
0: Let somebody say amen 3 times.
5: Amen. Amen.
0: Wow. You will not receiving these things. There will be manifestations in your life. Tell me my name. Amen 3 times.
5: Amen. Amen.
0: Wow. You will not just be receiving these things. There will be manifestations in your life. Femi Emmanuel is my name. I love you. Have a great day.

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2: 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Where young champions are made.
4: Have you heard the news? The federal government of Nigeria, through its direct benefit transfer program, has started the disbursement of 75,000 naira per household in three installments of 25,000, 25,000, 25,000 naira. Each recipient must have a validated national identification number, NIN, to receive the payment on behalf of their household members. To benefit, your household must be in the National Social Register of Poor and Vulnerable Households in Nigeria. The federal government's direct benefit transfer program is helping to reduce the effect of suffering while promoting financial and economic inclusion for the poor and vulnerable population in Nigeria.

0: Olada Area Council a karkashin Giri ina da yara 7 da mijina sana'ana sadda itace kai damuwomi da yawa rashin kudi da musanta zaka ga itace zai kare ba kudi ne zaka siya wani an kira ni Aisafiya Ismail nace yes come for your benefit at Angwandodo Gwagwalada suka bani ATM immediately now withdraw kudi na amma gaskiya kudin ya zo at the right time.
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2: The National Broadcast Academy, Ikeja, Lagos, is organizing the following workshops in creative writing, public speaking, and broadcast media management from 15 to 26th of June 2026. Lectures hold from Monday to Friday from 9 a.m. for 2 weeks. The workshop is open to advertising agencies, speechwriters, corporate executives, and individuals who are interested in improving their writing, speaking, and media management skills. National Broadcast Academy is at 1A Adekunle Fajuyi Way, Ikeja, GRA, Lagos. For further information, call 0805-307-8029, 0803-394-1805, or go on the social media platform, facebook.com/nbacademy.ng. Announcer, the management.

0: Governor Simon Alai Fubara withdraws from APC governorship primaries. Health concerns rise over sale of expired foods.
1: For bottled water, soft drink, and wine, it's very hard to differentiate the feed from the original because the packaging is the same. We can only see the difference from the place.
0: Federal government launches plans to boost climate finance.
2: Sure, we are one of those countries that have taken this highest level of consciousness.
0: Ministry begins payment of outstanding allowances to students abroad. The commentary is on the gains of President Bola Tinubu's three-nation diplomatic tour.
3: You can follow us on Instagram and X at Radio Nigeria HQ and on Facebook at facebook.com/Radio Nigeria Network. Now the news in detail. Rivers State Governor Simon Alai Fubara has withdrawn from the All Progressives Congress gubernatorial primaries, saying that the decision was taken after deep reflection and consultations with family, friends, and associates. In a statement, Governor Fubara said the move was difficult but necessary, as leadership requires sacrifice and sometimes personal ambition must yield to the greater good. He stressed that the state is bigger than any individual, and as such, peace, stability, and unity must take precedence at this time. Governor Fubara, who expressed appreciation to the APC and President Bola Tinubu for their support, thanked the supporters for their loyalty and sacrifice, noting that his silence during the process was deliberate and guided by the higher interests of the state. He urged party faithful to remain steadfast and committed to building a stronger and more united APC, stating that he stepped aside not out of weakness or fear, but out of conviction and sacrifice for the progress of Rivers State, and reaffirmed his commitment to serving the people of Rivers State to the end of his term.
0: Also, the governorship aspirant of the All Progressives Congress in Taraba State, Chief David Kente, has withdrawn from the party's gubernatorial race. Chief Kente, who made this known while briefing newsmen in Jalingo, said the decision followed extensive consultations with stakeholders and party leaders, including the APC national chairman. He, however, condemned the current processes leading to the emergence of the APC flag bearer in the state.
3: In another development, former Vice President Atiku Abubakar has presented his credentials and outlined his policy agenda for the 2027 election before the presidential screening panel of the Africa Democratic Congress ADC in Abuja. A statement by the Senior Special Assistant to Atiku on Public Communication, Frank Shaibu, said the exercise went beyond routine verification. According to the statement, Atiku laid before the panel an economic rescue blueprint and the Comprehensive Security Action Plan aimed at addressing the nation's economic distress and worsening insecurity.
0: Borno State Governor Professor Babagana Zulum has supervised the All Progressives Congress primary election in Mafa local government area ahead of the 2027 general election. The exercise conducted by the party's primary election committee, chaired by Chief Ima Eneku, produced Lawan Yakub as a consensus candidate for Mafa State constituency. Yakub emerged after incumbent Baba Modu and an aspirant Ahmadu Umara stepped down, with his candidature later affirmed by a voice vote of party supporters. Declaring the result, Eneku officially returned Yakub as the APC candidate for the constituency. Addressing members, Governor Zulum commended the aspirants for prioritizing party unity through consensus and urged the candidate to carry all members along if elected. In his acceptance speech, Lawan Yakub pledged inclusive representation and thanked those who stepped down.
3: We're from politics now. The National Hajj Commission of Nigeria has participated in the Grand Hajj Symposium for stakeholders from all participating countries held in Jeddah, Kingdom of Saudi Arabia. Nigeria's delegation was led by NACOM board member representing Jamaatul Nasir Islam, Professor Musa Fudu, alongside Deputy Coordinator Makkah Malam Ibrahim Mahmoud, and other officials. At the opening session, Saudi Minister of Hajj and Umrah Dr. Taufik Al-Rabia, reaffirmed the kingdom's commitment to improving program services through innovation, digital transformation, and modern technologies according to artificial intelligence, including artificial intelligence studies. He said Saudi Arabia would continue to modernize Hajj operations in line with Saudi Vision 2030 and the guests of Allah's service program to ensure a safer, more efficient, and spiritually fulfilling exercise for pilgrims worldwide. The event marked 5 decades of scholarly and institutional contributions to enhancing Hajj services globally. Nakhon said its participation was aimed at adopting global best practices to provide more efficient services of Nigerian pilgrims during Hajj.
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6: 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Make una

0: with the climax of the Nigerian Premier Football League, where ultimate champions will be crowned this Sunday. Will it be Enugu Rangers or Rivers United? The battle reaches fever pitch as the pride of Rivers, Rivers United, welcome the Chandy Boys Castilla United to their Dokia Natsumaka Stadium in Port Harcourt. Sitting second with 64 points, can Rivers United claim maximum points to snatch the crown from Rangers? Or will the East Place Castilla United's boys at party? Tune in at 3 p.m. for expert pre-match analysis. Then at 4 p.m., we take you live to River State for electrifying ball-to-ball commentary. 90 minutes of pure tension, passion, and pride. 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
2: The open display on sale of expired packaged foods and beverages disguised as bonanza or clearance sales is on the rise in markets and stores across the country. Medical experts warn that consuming such products has led to various health complications among unsuspecting buyers, while others who spotted expired dates avoided using them. In this report, Yesura Tabiola speaks with victims who recount their experiences and highlight the dangers posed by expired food products.
3: In Nigeria, findings show that a lot of packaged products that find their way into the country add little or no cross-examination to ascertain the safety of such products before it gets to the market. Observations also reveal that some of the locally produced beverages and packaged food close to the expiry date are changed, repackaged, relabeled, and sold at cheaper prices. Such products are mostly sold on the highways, motor parks, and other strategic spots. A cross-section of Lagos residents who had fallen victim of expired foods shared their experiences.
4: Because we were always in a hurry, you don't have time to check properly.
5: Sometimes it tastes good, and sometimes when you open it, either it has spoiled or expired. I bought milk powder, although it was thrown in a cheaper, but when I later opened it, it was something like lubo that was inside.
6: For bottled water, soft drinks, and wine, it's very hard to differentiate food from the original because packaging is the same. You can only feel the difference from the taste.
3: A consultant and food expert at the Lagos State University Hospital, Lasut, Dr. Peter Olawale, explained that unsafe food consumed by most Nigerians was one of the factors responsible for cancer, liver, and cardiovascular diseases.
7: It's even criminal for people to sell things that are expired. Law enforcement has to be up and doing, because when there's a punishment for something, think twice before doing it.
3: The chairman, Federal Tax Force of Counterfeiters and Unwholesome Processed Food, Dr. Kingsley Ejiofor, advised members of the public not to compromise standard when buying drugs, food, and beverages.
8: Don't compromise your health because a product is cheap. But the fact is that you ingest the products we are talking about, and once it gets into your system, you have no more control over it.
3: Dr. Ejiofor urged Nigerians to support the agency with useful information about anyone involved in sharp practices of food fraud to enable NAFDAC get rid of perpetrators and remove their products from circulation. In Lagos, Yesurat Abiola, Radio Nigeria.
9: Meanwhile, the National Agency for Food and Drug Administration and Control has destroyed substandard, falsified, expired, and unwholesome regulated products worth over 1.8 billion at the Kuje dump site in the Federal Capital Territory. NAFDAC officials, alongside security agencies, set ablaze large quantities of counterfeit medicines, expired pharmaceuticals, and other unwholesome products seized from Abuja and neighboring areas. The exercise is part of efforts to protect public health and prevent dangerous products from returning to the market. Director General of NAFDAC, Professor Mojisharade, warned that counterfeiters have become more sophisticated in repackaging fake products into the country through organized logistics channels. She urged Nigerians to buy regulated products only through approved channels and always demand receipts for traceability. She urged on alcohol regulation, Professor Adeye, represented by Director Director of Investigation and Enforcement, Dr. Iliyoma De Martins, reiterated that sachet alcohol in PET bottles below 200 milliliters remain banned. She warned that enforcement will soon extend to retailers found with such products.
10: What we have had so far has been structured enforcement. We have dealt with manufacturers who are producing these things. Most times people accuse us, why do we deal with the poor people and then we leave the main people behind? So this time we started from the main people who are producing this, and we are rounding up that section very soon, and we have mopped a lot and we have seen lines where those things are produced. The next stage is the enforcement from outside, where anybody that is in a spot with, apart from you solving losses of your product that you have bought, we're also going to prosecute you.
9: Representative of the Pharmacy Council of Nigeria, Mr. Jerome Ame, describes the destruction as a major public health intervention.
11: This is a public health concern because as Nigerians, when these fake products circulate, they end up destroying our health. We see a lot of kidney damage and other health concerns. So this is a very important step in addressing public health challenges in our country.
9: Other stakeholders included the Nigeria Police Force, NSCDC, Nigeria Customs Service, and environmental health scientists pledged continued support and collaboration with NAFDAC to curb the circulation of counterfeit and unwholesome products.
2: The Nigerian Labour Congress, NLC, has called on government at all levels to protect the lives of innocent Nigerians. A statement by the president of NLC, Kamri Joe Ajero, condemns the tragic incident at Ahuru, Isiele, and their water communities in Oyo State, where school children were kidnapped and a school teacher killed. The statement demands proactive action from government to rescue the kidnapped victims.
9: The Peace Corps of Nigeria says it is repositioning to complement the efforts of conventional security agencies in tackling attacks on educational institutions, kidnapping of students, and other crimes. The National Commandant, Peace Corps of Nigeria, Dr. Dickson Akor, at a news briefing in Abuja, said the current systemic criminal assault on the nation's system is if left unchecked, threatens the educational development of the country. Dr. Akor explained that the situation would not only cause severe psychological trauma and pervasive fear among students, but discourage parents from sending them to schools.
12: In view of the escalating insecurity across the country, most notably the frequent invasion, targeting and kidnapping students and staff, the urgent need for the deployment of the Peace Corps of Nigeria personnel to educational institutions has become an defensive and security imperative.
9: The National Commandant, Peace Corps of Nigeria, said the organization would commence a comprehensive nationwide personal revalidation exercise to update their records and harmonize human resource capacitors with modern institutional standards.
12: This is not merely a reform administration shift. It is a vital, non-negotiable body aimed at updating our personnel record and harmonizing our human resources capacity for institutional standards.
9: Dr. Akor appealed to the National Assembly to expedite action on Peace Corps of Nigeria bill to strengthen the organization's operations.
2: Safety workers in diplomacy, media, security and trade have raised concerns over the growing threat of information warfare, warning that misinformation and foreign information manipulation and interference, FIMI, now pose serious risks to global security, democracy and economic stability. They raised the concern at the second Diplomatic Security Trade and Investment International Conference organized by the Diplomatic Correspondents Association of Nigeria, DECAN, in Abuja, with the theme Information Warfare, FIMI, Strengthening Global Security, Trade and Investment Through Collaborative Truth. Sandra Chukwugeku reports.
3: Amid growing global concerns over the spread of fake news, disinformation and digital manipulation, experts in diplomacy, media, security and trade converged on Abuja to examine the rising threat of information warfare and its impact on democracy, peace, investment and international relations. Former President Dr. Goodluck Jonathan, represented by the Executive Director of the Goodluck Jonathan Foundation, Ms. Anne Iyono, said the world now faces a new form of conflict driven by disinformation rather than weapons.
13: Some of the conflicts that we have on our continent were largely related to disinformation, fake news, so we need to take that seriously.
3: The Permanent Secretary, Ministry of Foreign Affairs, Ambassador Dunoma Ahmed, commended Deakin for creating a platform for dialogue on diplomacy, security and international cooperation. In an address, Minister, Embassy of the People's Republic of China, Mr. Zhu Pinyo, said China and Nigeria had enjoyed over 55 years of diplomatic relations built on mutual trust and cooperation.
14: As always, of our friendship, keeping our mutual understanding between our peoples and further strengthening the lasting bond between our two countries.
3: The Director General of the Federal Radio Corporation of Nigeria, Dr. Mohammed Bulama, represented by the Deputy Director of Special Duties, FRC Headquarters, Mr. Uche Ndukwe, said Radio Nigeria, as the country's biggest public broadcaster and Africa's largest radio network, remained committed to serving as an anchor of verified information and national stability. Chairman of Deakin, Mr. Frederick Idehai, announced the establishment of regional situation rooms and a national fact-checking network to strengthen information integrity and combat fake news across the country. In Abuja, Sandra Chukwugekwu, Radio Nigeria.
9: Nigeria has reaffirmed its commitment to strengthening Africa-led security cooperation and collective responses on terrorism and insurgency across the continent. The Chief of the Air Staff, Air Marshal Sande Aniki, stated this while chairing the 2026 Africa Air Chiefs Symposium in Tunisia. The symposium, organized by the Association of African Air Forces, brought together air chiefs, senior military leaders, and strategic partners from across Africa. Air Marshal Aniki said the theme of the symposium, operationalizing the Association of African Air Forces, a new era of shared responsibility, highlights the urgent need for African nations to develop practical and sustainable solutions to evolving security threats. He noted that terrorism, insurgency, transnational organized crime, and humanitarian crisis continue to threaten peace and prosperity on the continent. At the close of the symposium, Marshal Aneke was unanimously re-elected as chairman of the Association of African Air Forces for another two-year term.
2: Next is the defense update.
15: Welcome to Defense News Update. The Defense Headquarters says joint counterterrorism operations between the armed forces of Nigeria and the United States Africa Command have eliminated 175 ISIS terrorists in northeast Nigeria. Military authorities say the coordinated strikes, which began a few days ago, have dealt a devastating blow to terrorist operations across the region. A statement by the Director of Defense Information, Major General Samelova, explains that the joint strikes destroyed several ISIS checkpoints, weapons storage facilities, logistical hubs, military equipment, and financial networks used to sustain terrorist activities. The military describes the operation as one of the most significant offensives carried out against terrorist groups in recent times. Among those reportedly killed is Abu Bilal al-Minuki, described as one of the world's most significant ISIS operatives. Defense authorities say al-Minuki coordinated terrorist financing, recruitment, logistics, and attack planning, targeting Nigerians and civilians in other parts of the world. Military authorities emphasize that operations will continue until all threats to Nigeria's security and regional stability are completely neutralized. Similarly, the Armed Forces of Nigeria, in collaboration with the United States forces, also announced the successful elimination of Abu Bilal al-Manuki, a senior ISIS commander described as one of the world's most active terrorists. The operation, carried out through joint intelligence sharing and coordinated counterterrorism efforts, marks a major breakthrough in the fight against terrorism in Nigeria, the Lake Chad Basin, and the wider Sahel region. A statement by the Director of Defense Information, Major General Samuel Uba, explains that the precision operation disrupted a dangerous terrorist network responsible for violent extremist activities across West Africa and beyond. Military authorities say Abu Bilal al-Manuki played a central role in ISIS operations, including media coordination, economic warfare, and the development of weapons, explosives, and drones for terrorist groups. The Chief of Army Staff, Lieutenant General Waidi Shaibu, has reaffirmed the Nigerian Army's commitment to tackling the nation's security challenges through strengthened military operations and strategic reforms. Lieutenant General Shaibu gave the assurance while declaring open the Chief of Army Staff first biannual conference in Abuja. The Chief of Army Staff, Lieutenant General Waidi Shaibu, said the Nigerian Army was enhancing deployment, reorganizing formations, and establishing additional task forces to combat terrorism, banditry, kidnapping, and other forms of criminality in different parts of the country. According to him, ongoing recruitment, improved logistics, intelligence-driven operations, and rapid response capabilities are contributing significantly to the Army's successes in combating insecurity nationwide.
16: They must remain proactive and adaptive, recognizing that today's threat demands flexible strategies, sound judgment, and decisive command at all levels.
15: The Chief of Policy and Plans Army, Major General Bamidele Alabi, said the Nigerian Army had continued to record successes in counterinsurgency, anti-banditry, and other security operations since Lieutenant General Waidi Shaibu assumed office as Chief of Army Staff.
17: Nigerian Army's operational effectiveness, reinforced by enhanced discipline and strict adherence to the rules of engagement, has garnered national recognition and greatly improved civil-military relations.
15: A major highlight of the event was the presentation of checks to 76 next of kin of deceased personnel, as well as soldiers wounded in action as part of efforts to support troops and their families. The Nigerian Navy has reaffirmed its commitment to strengthening maritime security cooperation with the United Arab Emirates to protect strategic trade routes within the Gulf of Guinea. The Chief of Naval Staff, Vice Admiral Idi Abbas, made this known during a meeting with the United Arab Emirates Ambassador to Nigeria, Salem Al-Shamsi. Discussions during the meeting focused on maritime domain awareness, shipbuilding, naval technology transfer, and joint efforts to combat piracy, crude oil theft, sea robbery, and other transnational maritime crimes in the Gulf of Guinea. A statement by the Director of Naval Information, Nigeria Navy, Navy Captain Abiodun Folorunsho, says Vice Admiral Idi Abbas described the construction of NNS Kada in Sharjah as a major symbol of the growing partnership between the Nigerian Navy and the United Arab Emirates. The United Arab Emirates Ambassador to Nigeria, Salem Al-Shamsi, commended the Nigerian Navy for its operational achievements in protecting critical maritime infrastructure and securing the nation's waters. That's it on Defense News Update, brought to you by the Defense Headquarters in collaboration with Radio Nigeria. Defense News Update was produced by Shekara Anthony. I am Rachel Voila.
9: It's 24 minutes past 7, and you're listening to the news on the network service of Radio Nigeria. In the headlines, Rivers State Governor Simon Arifuba has withdrawn from APC governorship primaries. Health concerns have risen over sale of expired foods. Still to come, federal government launches plan to boost climate finance. Ministry begins payment of outstanding allowances to students abroad. Plus, sports commentary, Cyberscope, newspaper headlines, and weather report. So stay tuned.
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19: I, as Book of I, by God's grace, promise to uphold the proud traditions of excellence and service that define our nation.
20: The documentation of events that take place within and around the territorial waters of Nigeria.
21: I commit to executing my duties with unwavering dedication, integrity, fairness, and loyalty to the Nigerian nation.
20: The Navigator is a chronicle of the activities interests of the Nigerian Navy, the things we see them do, the risks they take.
21: I wish to acknowledge the contributions of my predecessors, whose exemplary leadership has laid a solid foundation for the progress and achievements we have made thus far.
20: It is a 30-minute program sponsored by the Nigerian Navy on the network service of Radio Niger every Thursday at 5 p.m.
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22: Behind many peaceful and successful homes is a woman whose strength, love, and sacrifices hold the family together. 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
1: Radio Nigeria, uplifting the people and uniting the nation.
2: Thanks a bunch for staying tuned. Now, the federal government has launched Nigeria's Net Zero Investment Plan, marking a major step in implementing the country's climate commitments and integrating climate priorities into national development planning. At the event in Abuja, Minister of Budget and Economic Planning, Senator Abubakar Bagudu, said the initiative is designed to turn Nigeria's long-term climate goals into a practical investment-driven roadmap. He noted the plan was developed under the NDC Partnerships Global Core Initiative with technical support from the German Agency for International Cooperation and funding from the German Federal Ministry for the Environment, Climate Action, Nature Conservation and Nuclear Safety through the International Climate Initiative. Senator Bagudu added that the Tinubu administration remains committed to building a $1 trillion economy that is inclusive, environmentally sustainable and economically viable, stressing that partnerships with GIZ and other stakeholders will help drive

0: international blind and they are integral to it, and therefore sure we are one of those countries that have taken this highest level of consciousness.
1: Head of International Cooperation at the German Embassy in Nigeria, Dr. Karim Jensen, said the plan will strengthen Nigeria's contribution to global climate neutrality efforts while positioning the country as a competitive, knowledge-driven economy and a climate leader on the African continent.
2: Germany was proud to contribute to this process. This stands as a compelling example of how international cooperation can respond to country-led priorities in a coordinated and demand-driven manner. Germany remains steadfast in its commitment to supporting Nigeria in strengthening the development and implementation of its climate commitments. Germany and Nigeria share a long-standing partnership built on climate action, sustainable development, and the energy transition.
1: Dr. Jensen explained that the net zero investment plan builds on existing frameworks, including Nigeria Agenda 2050, the nationally determined contributions, and the long-term low emission development strategy.
3: The Standards Organization of Nigeria has urged industries and business owners to invest more in calibration systems, quality control, and conformity assessments to boost the competitiveness of Nigerian products in regional and global markets. Director General of SON, Ifeanyi Okeke, made the call in Abuja at the 2026 World Metrology Day celebration. Ihoma Eke reports that this year's theme is Metrology, Building Trust in Policy Making.
4: World Metrology Day is celebrated annually to commemorate the signing of the META Convention on May 20, 1875, a landmark agreement that established global cooperation in measurement science. The Director General of the Standards Organization of Nigeria, Mr. Ifeanyi Okeke, described this year's theme as timely in view of the rapidly evolving world, stressing that effective policy making depends heavily on reliable data, accurate measurements, and verifiable standards. Mr. Okeke urged industries and business owners to improve quality assurance and competitiveness.
5: Quality infrastructure has five layers: standardization, conformity assessment, test accreditation, market surveillance. Everything we do and so on ends at the market. If you prepare every product that the market is going to purchase, we need to have a proper eye on the market.
4: The Minister of Trade and Investment, Dr. Jumoke Oduole, represented by the Director of the Northwest Zonal Office, Mr. Labaran Mohammed, said the federal government remains committed to promoting standardization, quality assurance, and metrology to drive industrial growth, protect consumers, and stimulate economic development.
5: Metrology enhances quality assurance and reduce the production and circulation of substandard products in Nigeria.
4: The Minister of State for Industry, Federal Ministry of Industry, Trade and Investment, Senator John Eno, represented by the Director of Weights and Measurements in the Ministry, said reliable measurement system remain critical to effective governance, industrialization, and sustainable development.
6: And the global economy evolves, driven by digital transformation, artificial intelligence, renewable energy, advanced manufacturing, and smart systems, the importance of metrology becomes even more pronounced.
4: The chairman of the Standard Organization Standards Council, Mr. Yakusa Inua, represented by council member Mr. Adeyemi Adebayo, said the council will continue to support policies and initiatives aimed at advancing standardization, quality assurance, and metrology in Nigeria. In Abuja, Ihoma Eke, Radio Nigeria.
1: The federal government has commenced the disbursement of approved outstanding 2025 allowances to Nigerian students under the now terminated bilateral education agreement scholarship program in partner countries. Minister of Education, Dr. Tuja Lausa, said the Central Bank of Nigeria has remitted the funds to Nigerian embassies and nations for immediate payment to eligible beneficiaries. He said the released amount represents 50% of the approved 2025 obligations, with efforts ongoing to release the balance. According to Alausa, the funds have reached embassy accounts and payments are expected to begin reflecting in beneficiaries' accounts soon. He noted that the move reflects President Bola Tinubu's commitment to the welfare and academic progress of Nigerian students abroad under the Renewed Hope agenda. The government reaffirmed its commitment to fulfilling legitimate obligations to scholars and sustaining policies that promote access to quality education.

0: international development, through human capital development.
1: The National Human Rights Commission has stressed the need to protect digital rights, especially with evolving technology, which could be harnessed to transform societies. At a two-day training workshop for legal and investigation officers of the commission in Abuja, the Executive Secretary, National Human Rights Commission, Dr. Tony Ojukwu, stressed that investigative tools and technologies should empower individuals rather than oppress them. Bunmi Okeji reports that the theme of the training workshop is understanding and protecting digital rights in the 21st century.
0: Digital rights are fundamental human rights applied to the digital realm, ensuring that offline protections such as freedom of expression, privacy, and access to information are well respected online. It is against this background that a training was held for the officers to boost their capacity and enhance their understanding of protecting the digital rights of citizens. The Executive Secretary of the Commission, Dr. Tony Ojukwu, admonished the participants to take advantage of the training to equip themselves with relevant skills for optimal productivity. He was represented by the Director, Legal Services and Enforcement, Mrs. Rabi Anwa. Researcher with Digitive Civic, Mr. Maxwell Ahunaya, who commended the Commission for cooperation over the years, added that the training was apt considering the evolution of technologies in the 21st century. Manage digital risks. One of the trainers, Director Operations, MEA Institute of Strategic Studies, Mr. Ali Anwa, advised participants against using a particular password for all documents, as well as logging into any website that pops up on their screen. There were questions and answer sections availing the participants opportunity for clarification while promising an effective outcome moving forward. In Abuja, Obumneme Okeje, Radio Nigeria.
2: The national chairman of the All Progressives Congress, APC, Professor Netanwe Yotwada, has declared the party's ongoing primary elections as the most competitive in the history of Nigeria, attributing the high stakes to the massive nationwide acceptance of the ruling party. Speaking on the heels of the party's internal electoral processes during his visit to President Bola Tinubu in Lagos, Professor Yotwada stated that the sheer volume of aspirants vying for a limited number of political offices reflects a basic economic principle of high demand meeting a limited supply. Addressing brewing concerns and complaints from certain party quarters regarding forced consensus candidates, the national chairman dismissed rumors of high-handedness. He clarified that the party's guidelines provide clear, flexible pathways for choosing candidates, emphasizing that no state was forced into a consensus arrangement against its will.
3: There's no state that people have complained that they wanted direct primaries and they were given compulsory consensus, because there's a consensus form that we gave, and those are going to, you must sign off those consensus form that you stepped on. You agreed on the consensus candidate before the process takes place, and that's what we're following in the guidelines.
2: Acknowledging that internal friction is an inevitable byproduct of highly competitive elections, Yotwada assured stakeholders that the National Working Committee, NWC, was fully equipped to manage the situation.
3: We have the Presidential Conflict Resolution Committee. We have the Party Conflict Resolution Committee. And the party itself has been working to ensure that we reduce crisis as much as we can. We manage people as much as we can. And I'm sure, if you look at it, of course, everywhere, if you lose an election, it's not a rare thing. The emotion, the sentiments, the fact that you feel you're the best, and then suddenly you score, you're not the one. The sentiments and feelings, ill feelings, sometimes is there. But we ensure that we have the early healing process so that we can work on the campaign process so that we can emerge victorious across the country in 2027.
2: Gilwat Dar thanked President Tinubu for providing the necessary moral and institutional backing to ensure the National Working Committee could enforce the party's rules and regulations to the exercise.
1: A federal high court sitting in Abuja has rejected applications by some politicians and parties asking to be joined in suits seeking the deregistration of several political parties, including the Accord Party, Africa Democratic Congress, ADC, and others, over alleged constitutional breaches. Justice Peter Lifu dismissed the rejoinder application filed by Governor Ademola Adeleke of Osun State, Oluwafemi Adebambi, and the Accord Party Gabba candidates for Ekiti State and Mr. Sani Numa of ADC, ruling that their political parties were already defendants in the suit, thus making it the inclusion of individual members unnecessary. The judge also refused applications seeking to a stay of proceedings and ruled that the matter has proceeded to an advanced stage, adding that halting the case at the stage would create hardship to other litigants in the suit, particularly as political parties were expected to submit names of candidates ahead of forthcoming elections. Justice Lifu said it was his considered view not to grant the stay, except otherwise decided by the upper court, adding that the issue raised by the applicants lacked merit and were accordingly dismissed. In an interview with Newsmen shortly after the proceedings, counsel for the National Forum of Former Legislators, Yakubu Ruba, expressed happiness that all the processes have been adopted by the parties involved in the matter.
4: All our processes were adopted by all the parties, and the matter is now adjourned to the Chief of the Nation for judgment. That will determine whether Accord Party ABC has been aligned with other political parties participating in the Chief of the Nation.
1: Also, the plaintiff and chairman board of trustees, National Forum of Former Legislators, Mr. Raphael Ibukwe, said the forum is committed to the advancement of the nation's democracy. The court subsequently reserved judgment in the substantive suit for June 5th, 2026.
2: A presidential aspirant of the African Democratic Congress, ADC, Dr. Muhammad Hayatuddin, has expressed readiness for either a consensus process or direct primaries ahead of the 2027 general election. Dr. Hayatuddin, who spoke with newsmen after his screening in Abuja, said he signed the party's code of ethics and would abide by whatever process the ADC adopts. According to the ADC presidential aspirant, the exercise was seamless and focused on verifying documents, testing aspirants' knowledge of the party and governance. He said the nation was at a critical moment and pledged to run a campaign centered on the country's most pressing challenges if he emerges as the ADC candidate. Dr. Hayatuddin aspired for the PDP presidential ticket but withdrew from the race, citing what he described as monetization of the process.
1: The remains of Hajia Amina Musa have been laid to rest in Abuja, according to Islamic rites. Hajia Amina died on Thursday, 14th May, during a brief illness at Libya Hospital, Abuja. Aged 43, Hajia Amina is survived by her husband, Mala Musa Baku, Director of Finance and Accounts at the Federal Radio Corporation of Nigeria, three children, and her parents.
2: Also, wake for Mrs. Maybelle Boyo, popularly known as Obodu Yawa of Jaffa in Warri North Local Government Area of Delta State, holds this evening at the Redeemed Christian Church of God, Kingsway Mega Parish, McPherson Road, Sabane. A statement by Zacchaeus Babalola of our news director says the funeral service will hold this Saturday at the RCCG Mega Parish, Sabane, followed by interment at Nibirago Road, Sabane. Aged 90, Mrs. Boyo is survived by her children, grandchildren, great-grandchildren, and other family members, including Mrs. Mariam Oluwadari and Dr. and Mrs. Mandy Ojamire.
5: Radio Nigeria, uplifting the people and uniting the nation.
1: In sports, Super Eagles coach invites players ahead of the Unity Cup tournament as Aston Villa beats Freiburg to win this year's Europa League. Let's join Idris Dari for details.
6: Good morning and welcome. Head coach Eric Sekouchel has invited his Super Eagle squad that will take part at the Unity Cup mini tournament, as well as the team that will take on Poland and Portugal in high-profile friendly matches. Shell selected 27 players, including goalkeeper Francis Uzoho, defender Bruno Onyemachi, striker Ako Adams and Moses Simon, for the Unity Cup scheduled to hold between 26th to 30th of May in England. For the friendly encounters with Poland and Portugal, the Nigerian head coach has handed opportunities to captain Wilfred Ndidi, Alex Iwobi, goalkeeper Maduka Okoye, defenders Calvin Bassey and Zaidu Sunusi. The three-time African champions will tackle Poland in Warsaw on Wednesday, 3rd June, before flying to Portugal to face the Portuguese national team on Wednesday, June 10. Results of round of 64 matches of the President Federation Cup saw some lower league teams failing to honor their matches. Nasarawa State runners-up FC Basira walked over Kanta Warriors of Kebbi in one of the fixtures. It was the same result as Jigawa Golden Stars walked over Ewol FC, just as Mighty Jets of Jos, who did not kick a ball before seeing off Adanimogo FC, also in Mina. At the same venue, Kebbi United lost 1-2 to the Shooting Stars of Ibadan. Elsewhere, Majoda FC were beaten 13-14 on penalties by Sokoto United. Crown FC beat Sinojo FC. Ruby Stars lost Adanimogo FC, also in Mina. At the same venue, Kebbi United lost 1-2 to the Shooting Stars of Ibadan. Elsewhere, Majoda FC were beaten 13-14 on penalties by Sokoto United. Crown FC beat Sinojo FC. Ruby Stars lost on penalties to Kogi United, beaten 13-14 on penalties by Sokoto United. Crown FC beat Sinojo FC. Ruby Stars lost on penalties to Kogi United, while Warri Wolves narrowly escaped with a 3-2 from the penalty win against lower league side Stormers FC. Government and private organizations have been urged to offer financial support to athletes who are determined to make careers in sport. President of the Nigeria Athletics Masters, Dr. Richard Ogunleye, made the call during an interview with newsmen in Kaduna.
7: It's not easy for athletes to train, but most athletes who train, and we've got that, I don't know, when they train, no thing, there's nothing to eat, nothing to feed on, and some of them become frustrated. So there's need for the government to assist the athletes and the coaches on their own part too. They use their personal money to train these athletes. And most parents, they see sport as people that are not serious. So most parents too are not contributing, they're not even helping matters. So the government should at least help to fund the athletes and the coaches that are training themselves, who have a better background for our athletes.
6: Dr. Ogunle also commended Kaduna-based athletics coach ASP Sani Mohammed, who he said was able to produce Samuel Ogazi, current national record holder based in Alabama, the United States of America. Dr. Richard Ogunle, during his time, represented Nigeria in major athletics competitions where he won several medals. The chairman of Chartered Institute of Personnel Management, CIPM, Kaduna State Branch, Malam Mohammed Bukar Bulama, has advised civil servants in the country to engage in physical exercise, which he said will boost productivity among staff. The CIPM chairman stated this yesterday during a 4-kilometer walk to mark the International Human Resource Day. Malam Bulama, who led other members of the institute on the exercise, explained the importance on embarking on the work.
8: By the time you make the exercise, everybody will get energy to attend and also celebrate.
6: Dr. Ibrahim Mikhail, a lecturer with the Department of International Relations, Air Force Institute of Technology, AFIT, Kaduna, who was the guest speaker at a lecture organized by CIPM, said the human personnel professionals have a key role to play in reshaping the mindsets of people and the society at large.
8: Within the context of their foundation, you know, because environment is all about your mindset. You as a person, you should empower yourself, and then you should also try as much as possible to cascade that such particular empowerment to your organization, your community, and also to the nation at large.
6: The Chartered Institute of Personnel Management has members in all parts of the country, with the Kaduna State chapter having over 1,000 registered members. And on the international scene, Aston Villa thrashed Freiburg 3-0 last night to win this year's UEFA Europa League. Goals from Yuri Tielemans, Emiliano Buendia and Morgan Rogers were enough to hand the English side victory in the final played in Istanbul, Turkey.
9: victory ended Villa's 30-year wait for a major trophy and first European title since 1982. England have a chance of making it a hat-trick of European success this season as Crystal Palace play Braga of Portugal in the UEFA Conference League final, while Arsenal face holders Paris Saint-Germain in the final of the UEFA Champions League.

0: on May 30 in Hungary. And that's it on sports for this morning. I am Idris Dari.
1: The commentary is on the gains of President Bola Tinubu's three-nation diplomatic tour. It is written by Zakios Babalola, our State House correspondent. President Bola Tinubu recently concluded a high-level diplomatic and investment-driven tour of France, Kenya, and Rwanda, aimed at strengthening Nigeria's economic diplomacy, attracting foreign direct investment, and deepening strategic partnerships across Africa and Europe. The engagements formed part of the administration's broader efforts to reposition Nigeria as a stable and competitive investment destination following the implementation of key economic reforms. Across the three countries visited, the president projected Nigeria's renewed economic vision while seeking stronger bilateral and multilateral cooperation in critical sectors. In Kigali, Rwanda, President Tinubu participated in the 13th Africa CEO Forum, where he presented a compelling business case for Nigeria before African and global investors. Speaking during a panel session titled Holding the Line, Nigeria's Reform Bet in a Fractured World, the president highlighted the vast opportunities available in Nigeria's emerging sectors, including fintech, agro-allied industries, logistics, and energy. He emphasized that properly skilled investments in these sectors could generate returns on investment of up to 600% after startup. One of the major outcomes of the Rwandan engagement was the decision by Presidents Tinubu and Paul Kagame to reactivate the Nigeria-Rwanda Joint Permanent Ministerial Commission, originally established in 2021. The renewed framework is expected to deepen bilateral cooperation in areas such as tourism, anti-corruption initiatives, security collaboration, and the fight against drug trafficking. To further promote Pan-African integration and ease the movement of business leaders and tourists, President Tinubu also announced that Nigeria would consider a reciprocal visa arrangement in response to Rwanda's existing 30-day visa-free policy for Nigerians. Additionally, Nigeria advanced discussions with Rwandair on the establishment of dedicated air cargo corridors to improve trade logistics and facilitate the movement of Nigerian exports across the African continent. On the sidelines of the forum, President Tinubu held strategic meetings with executives from the International Finance Corporation, APM Terminals, and the Wimmy Group. The discussions centered on infrastructure financing, maritime intelligence, and logistics expansion. The French leg of the trip focused primarily on restoring international confidence in Nigeria's macroeconomic direction and reassuring European investors of the country's commitment to transparency, fiscal discipline, and structural reforms. During engagements with major investors and corporate leaders in France, President Tinubu defended his administration's economic policies, particularly the removal of fuel subsidies and the liberalization of the foreign exchange markets. According to the president, these difficult but necessary reforms are laying the foundation for long-term economic stability and creating a more transparent and investor-friendly business environment. A major highlight of the France engagement was the advancement of discussions with Airbus regarding the establishment of modern aircraft maintenance and hangar facilities in Nigeria. The visit also produced defense-related commitments aimed at accelerating the delivery of strategic security assets to support Nigeria's national security operations. Although the European engagement began in Paris, it connected directly with the Africa-France summit held in Nairobi, Kenya, where President Tinubu joined French President Emmanuel Macron and Kenyan President William Ruto in discussions on Africa-Europe cooperation and economic transformation. In Kenya, President Tinubu advocated for reforms in the global financial system, particularly in ways that would provide fairer financing opportunities for African economies. He also showcased Nigeria's growing blue economy potential and offered the country's maritime intelligence infrastructure as a collaborative security resource for nations within the Gulf of Guinea. Overall, the three-nation tour served as a coordinated platform for economic diplomacy and strategic engagements. While the France visit focused on attracting global capital, aviation investment, and security partnerships, the Rwanda engagement reinforced Nigeria's commitment to regional trade integration and Pan-African cooperation under the African Continental Free Trade Area. Meanwhile, the Kenya discussions positioned Nigeria as a leading voice in advocating for a more equitable global economic system and stronger African collaboration. Taken together, the tour underscored President Tinubu's determination to leverage diplomacy as a tool for economic growth, regional leadership, and international investment attraction for Nigeria.
2: VOD's commentary on the gates of President Bola Tinubu's Free Nation Diplomatic Tour was written by Zakios Babalola and presented by Okemute Ekuriase.
3: Welcome to Cyberscope, where we bring you the top stories driving conversations across Nigeria's social media space today. The withdrawal of Desmond Elliott from the All Progressives Congress APC Structure 1 constituency primaries generated divergent reactions on social media platforms. Some users on X attributed the withdrawal to godfatherism and political karma, while others attributed it to his controversial past remarks. Many users described his insistence on fighting for a fourth term as greedy and a lack of self-awareness, noting that 12 straight solid years in the Lagos Assembly was more than enough privilege.
2: And in sports, conversations say hashtag COIG, which stands for Come On You Gunners, is currently trending on X following Arsenal's Premier League title celebration. Fans of Arsenal FC have taken over timelines with chants, memes, and emotional posts marking the club's long-awaited success. The trend reflects the scale of celebration after Arsenal ended their 22-year wait for a league title, with supporters praising the team's rebuild and manager Mikel Arteta's impact. That wraps up today's Cyberscope, where social media trends come alive. Stay connected with us at Radio Nigeria using the hashtag Cyberscope. Compiled by Melia Adjune.
3: And next is newspaper headlines. We begin with the Vanguard. Oil subsidy, exchange rate, cabals want me dead. Tinubu is saying this.
2: And we're also a big Dennistan with this banner headline, 2027, Jonathan warns of looming danger, and says darker days ahead if court continues to determine outcome of elections, hinges fate on May 26th court ruling. You can read up the detail on page 6.
3: And Daily Trust has this. MDLEA records the largest seizure of 480 billion naira worth of drugs. And then we also have this. APC governorship primaries, Fubara withdrawals as aspirants battle in eight states. Of course, we brought this on our news today.
2: And that's Zeta newspaper headlines today.
3: For weather reports, cloudy atmosphere is anticipated over the northern region with prospects of thunderstorms accompanied by light to moderate rains over parts of Yobe, Bauchi, Gombe, Zamfara, Sokoto, and Kebbi states during the morning and afternoon hours. Similar weather conditions expected over the north central region with chances of thunderstorms over parts of Plateau, Benue, and Federal Capital Territory and Niger State during the morning hours, while later in the afternoon and evening hours, thunderstorms accompanied by moderate rains are expected over parts of Kwara, Kogi, and Benue states.
2: Now, to end the news, here is a recap of the major stories. River State Governor Siminalayi Fubara has withdrawn from the All Progressives Congress gubernatorial primaries, saying that the decision was taken after deep reflection and consultations with family, friends, and associates. Health concerns have risen over sale of expired foods disguised as bonanza sales.
4: The federal government has launched Nigeria's Net Zero Investment Plan, NZIP, to transform the nation's long-term climate goals into a practical and investment-driven roadmap. We also reported that the Ministry of Education has commenced the disbursement of approved outstanding 2025 allowances to Nigerian students under the now terminated bilateral education agreement scholarship program in partner countries.
3: That's the news, as edited by Ihoma Eke and the production team. I am Jeremiah Jimé.
4: And I'm Mariam Okesanjo. Thank you for your time. Coming up shortly is Politics Nationwide. To stay tuned.
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Welcome to Politics Nationwide, a program that comes to you live every Tuesday and Thursday on the network service of Radio Nigeria, where trending issues on politics, governance, and national development are discussed and analyzed by our guests. I am Jeremiah Jimmy Yoranka.

0: begin with political tidbits. The
1: Governor
0: of Siminalan
1: Congress, APC, has confirmed Senator Abdulaziz.
0: The governorship primaries of the All Progressives Congress, APC, slated for Thursday, in a statement entitled "My Decision to Withdraw from the River State Governor General Primaries," which he personally signed on Wednesday night, Fubara stated that he will support whoever emerged as the candidate of the party. He said, I quote, "After deep reflection and extensive consultations with my family, friends and associates, I have taken the difficult but necessary decision to withdraw from the APC Governor General Primaries. I do so with a full heart and with firm commitment to support whoever emerges as the candidate of our great party. Leadership is ultimately about sacrifice. There comes a time when personal ambition must yield to the greater good of the people. River State is bigger than any individual, and at this critical moment, the peace, stability, and unity of our dear state must take precedence over every personal interest." End of quote. And for more tidbits, we join Ibrahim Aliyu.
1: The All Progressive Congress, APC, has confirmed Senator Abdulaziz Yari, Ikra Bilbis, and Sahabi Yao as winners of its senatorial primaries in Zamfara State ahead of the 2027 general election. The lawmakers currently represent Zamfara West, Zamfara Central, and Zamfara North in the Senate. Chairman of the APC Senatorial Primary Election Committee, Ishak Bala, announced the result after the candidates secured the highest vote in their district. Meanwhile, former Minister of Communications and Digital Economy, Professor Issa Pantami, has withdrawn from the APC governorship race in Gombe State. In a statement posted on his verified social media pages, Pantami cited alleged violation of Electoral Act 2026 and lack of transparent communication from the party, saying the process will not guarantee a credible contest. In the meantime, the Nigerian Democratic Congress NDC presidential hopeful Mr. Peter Obi has visited former Kano State Governor Rabi Okonkwoso in Abuja. Okonkwoso confirmed the visit, noting that it came shortly after Obi was cleared to participate in the party's presidential primary election. Similarly, former Vice President and a chieftain of the African Democratic Congress ADC, Alhaji Atiku Abubakar, has appeared before the party's presidential screening panel. During the session, he presented his credentials and unveiled an economic and security blueprint focused on job creation, private sector growth, fiscal discipline, and investment opportunity to Nigeria. That is it on Political Tidbit. I am Ibrahim Aliyu. Over now to the anchor for the continuation of the program.
0: Thanks, Aliyu. Now, the All Progressives Congress, APC, conducted its State House of Assembly primaries nationwide yesterday as the party moves into the next phase of its candidate selection process ahead of the 2027 general elections. The exercise came on the heels of the party's National Assembly primaries, which were held across the Federation Saturday last week and Monday this week, and attracted widespread attention from political stakeholders and party supporters. Reactions to those earlier primaries have been mixed, of course. While many party leaders praised the peaceful conduct of the exercise, some aspirants and supporters have called for improved logistics, greater transparency, and stronger communication as the process continues. Political observers say the State House of Assembly primaries are particularly significant because they determine candidates at the grassroots level and play a major role in shaping party structures within the states. After the stage, the party is expected to proceed to governorship primaries, of course, that's today, followed by the presidential primary scheduled for Saturday, May 23. Meanwhile, other political parties are also intensifying preparations for their own primaries, holding consultation, screening aspirants, and initiating reconciliation efforts to minimize post-primary disputes. Analysts say Nigerians are closely watching the process and expect political parties to demonstrate internal democracy, fairness, and unity as the primary session gathers pace. Today, on Politics Nationwide, we continue our discussion on further developments from the conduct of APC primaries. To discuss this, we have with us in the studio a public affairs analyst, Mr. Jide Ojo.
2: Thank you so much for coming on the program.
3: My pleasure, dear Laird. Good morning, Nigerians.
2: We also are expecting the Director General, Inter-Party Advisory Council, IPAC, Prince Chinedu Obi, via phone. I guess he is with us. Let's find out. Hello, are you with us, Prince Chinedu?
4: Nice to see that my guy and friend and our guy and mentor is also in the studio. Then you are good, sir.
3: Prince, you said tell you good morning, sir.
2: Thank you so much, Prince, once again for joining us. And I think I should begin with Prince. The All Progressives Congress State House of Assembly primaries were held yesterday across the Federation. What are your thoughts on the exercise? Do you think APC got it right? Hello, Prince. Can you hear me?
4: Okay, please.
2: Okay, the All Progressives Congress State House of Assembly primaries were held yesterday across the Federation. What are your thoughts on the exercise? Do you think APC got it right?
4: Well, the argument is neither here nor there. The challenge all political parties have today is first dealing with the 2026 Electoral Act that has now forced political parties to two options for their primaries, which is direct and contest. Now, that's the background. You cannot define the outcome of this election if you don't talk about the background of how they even got here. Now, before now, political parties have had will to decide within three options, either to do it direct, indirect, or consensus. Now, what that provided for the party is choose the best option available to it. Now, the direct primary has a lot of issues. It requires that every member of your political party in your register would vote for candidates of their choice. Sounds very good in paper. The consensus would have been wonderful if consensus is consensus that is democratic. But you find that what you find the consensus in some areas that some people are imposed against the will of others. Ideally, the consensus should be between the candidates themselves, willingly, not through any coercion, to say, among the three of us, we willingly want to submit to one. But you find that the political actors have a way of forcing consensus on persons. So across the APC primaries, you find people complaining here and there. In some areas, of course, you could see people lined up and casting their vote for candidates of their choice, in quotes, because sometimes the unseen hand that you make you find a long line of persons who you think are supporting anyone, unknown to you that those actions are actually done by command. You have had cases of people who will tell you that even as candidates or aspirants, they don't even know the venue of the primary. So, yes, you could say, now, their own seems to be more pronounced and we can focus on their own. But of course, it is not without its challenges. But plus or minus, some candidates have emerged, some have lost. There's also opportunity for those who have lost to also go to the appeal. So it's the process. Yes, we know no matter how perfect the system is, there will be people who will complain, persons who would have, because everybody wants to win. But also, I would say that the background to the primaries is actually the issue being the 2026 Electoral Act that only forced political parties to take two options to decide who their candidate is.
2: Mr. Jide, what are your general assessments of the conduct of the recent APC primaries across the country?
3: Thank you, Jeremiah. My own assessment is just in line with what Prince Chinedu has said. I think there's still a lot of room for improvement. The exercise, at least as conducted by the All Progressive Congress, was largely peaceful, at least for the three three strands of primaries that have been conducted thus far. That's the House of Reps on the 16th, the Senate on the 18th, and then the State House of Assembly on the 20th. And then we are expecting the governorship race to happen today. You know, there are two sides to every coin. As largely peaceful as we say the Congress and the primaries are, it still recorded a couple of violence, some isolated violence and death. It's on record that there was there was one death in Jos, and there was another death in the Cotton area of Lagos. Then we saw the shooting that took place at a senatorial primary venue in Ondo State, in Akure, Ondo State, where some either unknown or unknown gunmen shot and dispersed the crowd. In the year of our Lord 2026, I didn't expect the ruling party to be doing auctioning for kind of direct primaries. What happens to secret ballot? You saw people queuing up and then someone counting, and then you have skipping of numbers. Somebody will say 1, 2, 3, 10, 15, 25, 30, you know, and then before you know it's 1,005. But the number of people we see on queue is far less than 200. So it's part of the manipulation that has been orchestrated. Then we have also seen forced consensus, just like Prince Chinedu said, forced consensus. We saw yesterday at the State House of Assembly primary where Honorable Desmond Elliott in Lagos had the first minute withdraw from the case, when he started crying that his supporters were not allowed into the voting venue, and as such, he saw the handwriting and he had to withdraw. We have also seen people, you know, aspirants, whether coercively or voluntarily withdrawing from the race. The Rivers State governor, who has been in the eye of the media recently, whether he was cleared or he was not cleared to participate, eventually he has thrown in the towel and said, look, my ambition is not worth any disruption of the peace of Rivers. And he has decided that today he would not be standing for election. Rather, he will be working with whoever he might. So he said, but on the scale of, you see, in every electoral contest, we must also put it out there that, you know, there is never going to be a perfect election. Even the electoral says elections shall not be nullified except there is substantial non-compliance. Substantial non-compliance means that you did not follow due process in most of the places where this election happened. We saw people, even behind the scenes, they did their Australian negotiation lobbying, and on the day of primary, people voluntarily announced that for my brother I'm withdrawing. We've seen a number of that. So it's a portfolio of issues. We cannot in good conscience say, oh, it's below par. We cannot say it's perfect. It's just that it depends. There is a state-by-state case, election-by-election case. So we cannot use one brush to tarnish the entire process, because while in some states the federal House of Reps and primary went well, when it got to the senatorial, it became very testy. We saw someone like Chocho in Kogi State saying that accusing the state government of deliberately orchestrating his defeat. There will always be complaints. But let me say this, my brother. I think our political parties should learn the right lessons. Yes, I do not support National Assembly boxing the parties into just two modes of primaries, direct and consensus. But for God's sake, why are all the parties waiting till the last minute to conduct their primaries? Look at it. The INEC guideline says that party primaries are to hold between April 23 and May 38. Today is 21st of May. Why is it that most opposition parties are just going, are just doing screening, and will be, and we know that next week there will be salary break between either 27, 28, or 28, 29, before 30 years. So why not seize the opportunity and plan early rather than waiting till the last 3 days of the period of the primaries to
2: Due to litigations and other stuff anyway. But let's also hear from Prince Chinedu. Are you still there?
4: Yeah, very well. I think I totally agree with my brother, Gide. We only explain his lack of time, which is why...
2: Hello? Hello, Prince? Hello?
4: Outside perspective, but me as a participant will say that the reason is that we have an electoral act and INEC timetable. Well, in fairness to INEC, INEC only responded to the electoral act. I give a timetable that is very tight. That, of course, logistics-wise, it will take help from heaven to enable you navigate it. So which is why we look at it for school parties. In fact, if you give them time, most parties will need even another 1 month, 2 months, to even put their register together. Don't forget the electoral act requires that you do a digital membership. My party, the National Rescue Movement, we started digital registration 8 years ago. But with the new act requiring that you add me to it, occupation, sex and all that, address, we need to create new fields to now update our members and have new members registered. It's not easy. The same National Assembly that made a proviso to say where internet does not work, meaning that they know that our internet system is faulty. And yet, they want political parties within a very short period to submit list of members. And the elephant in the room is that if your name is not in that register, you can't vote or be voted for. So that seems to have now mounted so much pressure on political parties to even update their register to be able to submit, get it 1 day, submission before the primaries. So that is the reason why it looks like everyone is waiting, including even the ruling party that ordinarily to have everything, because they have access to resources, they have their equipment, they have a lot of advantage. Yes, even they are still waiting to, if you like, last minute. Talk less of parties that don't have access to resources like they do have, who are struggling on their own to get this done. So I wish my brother Gideon would understand it. Ideally, if we have time, I agree with him, we still have more time to have these things done so that you can even create room for proper resolution when you have issues around people who don't agree with the way the process is run. But of course, this is so tight and there's nothing the political parties can do.
2: Now,
4: let me also add that I think one thing the political class in Nigeria has realized so much is politicking. We seem to score A in politicking and don't do the same when it comes to governor. When you hear a sitting governor who had jumped from his party to APC to you know, seek succor, telling you again, a man who went to survive, telling you again he's not going to run. I'm not sure if you look at the construction on his face that he actually would have done that willingly. Nobody in Nigeria that I know would want to have the opportunity of 4 years and say I don't want it. A lot of waters would have passed under the bridge. So the process, we seem to do more politicking. Selfish interest that does not translate to, you know, governance in itself. And I wish the political class can take that same energy we put in politicking, with intrigue and all that, and convert it to governance so that Nigerians can actually have a new breath.
2: Prince, does AIPAC believe political parties are doing enough to ensure credible primaries?
4: You said if AIPAC is doing enough to ensure credible.
2: Do you believe? Let me ask you directly. Do you believe that political parties are doing enough to ensure credible primaries?
4: I think I want to align with Nigerian stuff when you said we don't have the proper community. What should I call it now? It's not yet where we should be. Our processes still have issues. There's still a lot of in position of candidate, but still non-compliance. Well, substantially, he has said, but of course, there's still not substantial compliance in some of these things. You can see there and there. How do you tell me if somebody who is supposed to participate in the primary does not know where the venue is? How do you tell me the kind of counting that you see in the APC conducted primaries, where you have keeping of numbers, and sometimes you see less than 200 people participate in a primary, but you hear over 203,000 numbers that do not conform with the numbers that you see. So I'm not sure that we're still doing enough. We could do better.
0: Now, Mr. Jide, how are the outcomes of the state assembly primaries likely to influence party performance in 2027 general election?
3: Well, it's very important. There are 993 state constituencies where political parties are expected to field candidates. And that is, after the State House of Assembly, what you have is the local government, and the chairmanship and councilorship. So they are closest to the grassroots in the current dispensation. Out of the five elections that we'll be holding next year, this State House of Assembly is actually the pivot, the what will determine grassroots governance system. The reason I'm saying that is that, the Constitution says that every State House of Assembly will be constituted by no less than 24 and no more than 40 seats. So, they hold so much power that this State Assembly, when properly constituted, can checkmate the excesses of the governor. They are the one that can even impeach the governor. They are the one that can call governor to order. They are the one that are supposed to oversee performance activities of ministries, departments, and agencies. So they are the live wire of grassroots politics or grassroots governance system. But what we have seen is that most times they are in the pockets of the governor and they do the bidding of the governor. But our democracy is still evolving. People will say, yes, we've been 66 years in this journey to nationhood. But you see, even America, that is over 250 years, is still grappling with some challenges. You still see how they, from time to time, amend their laws, pass resolutions, come up with, even the judicial system have to come in to rein in some excesses of the president. So it's never a perfect system when it comes to a democratic consolidation. But it's a work in progress. We can improve much better in terms of party primaries, as I said. And I completely agree with Prince Chinedu. See, I've had calls in my column in The Punch to really tonguelash the National Assembly. It's like what they did was filibustering. In filibustering, in politics, you delay, deliberate delay. This electoral act that the president signed on February 18, 2026, should have been concluded middle of 2025, at the very latest, because that would have given the party sufficient time to plan ahead. Do you get? Okay, Section 77 says you have to submit a digital membership register and hard copies. If they have like 1 year to plan for this, they will have started their membership drive.

0: gender. So like 10 fields that you have to provide. And so they have to now go and update from the scratch. They have to now go back to their members, please supply us your picture, your NIN, and let us have your gender, let us, all those things. Now, election timetable had even been announced by INEC ahead of the signing of the electoral act. INEC itself has to now change the date of election. If you remember, it was initially supposed to be, I think, February 28th and March 6th. Now, INEC had to go back and now pull the election backward to January 16th. And February. So this, the National Assembly did not do justice to our political party system. I don't see why they actually had to remove the indirect primary. It doesn't do any harm. Leave parties to determine. Okay, they said indirect primary encourage corruption. Is it direct primary that didn't encourage corruption? Corruption. Yeah. When you start skipping numbers in counting number of people who are voting, that's corrupt practice. And so even consensus that are forced is act of corruption, because you are not doing this in line with what the law says. Section 84, 85, 86, 87 of the Electoral Act. Most political parties are in breach of it because they have to look for alternate ways of surviving. And that is why you see forced consensus. Because if there had been sufficient time to plan this thing, and you don't rob the vote, what is the whole essence? What's the motive removing indirect primary? Let parties make their own choices. In fact, up until 2022, it was only direct and indirect primaries we have, until the consensus option was added in the 2022 Electoral Act. And 4 years down the line, we are still removing one. And then, you know, living to. I think this is where the confusion largely comes from. But that is not to say that our political party managers do not have their own blame, because they should have actually followed through the situation in the National Assembly, avail themselves of the copy of the electoral bill, and read and follow how the discussion is evolving so that they can take preemptive action. But I think they were just waiting to when the president, and if the president will say, in fact, President Bola Tinubu had to take a very great gamble. He did not even read the electoral act before he signed it. He signed that bill barely a few days when it was brought to him. So I don't think the Attorney General Minister of Justice even had the opportunity to read and then counsel the president properly. And we pointed that out at that point, because it was only thereafter that even IPAC started identifying some of the flaws in that electoral. So part of the problem emanated from the National Assembly.
1: All right, thank you very much. We'll take a break now and be back shortly. Don't go away.
2: Stay with the movers and shakers of politics in the country.
3: Let's have something. Nigerians are peace-loving and hard-working people.
4: And countries only develop and grow when there is peace and stability.
3: There are different kinds of problems in every society, and so in every country.
4: If there are problems here, Nigeria is not an exception.
3: There is no society, no country where violence and public disorder has solved our problem.
4: No matter the problem, no matter the issue.
3: Let us sit down like brothers and sisters. 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
3: Please let us work together
4: for a peaceful Nigeria.
5: Let us work together. Nigeria will be great.
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0: Welcome back. It's still Politics Nationwide on the network service of Radio Nigeria. We are discussing further developments from the conduct of political parties' primaries. And now to do justice to this topic, we've actually been talking these gentlemen, Mr. Jide Ojo, who is the public affairs analyst, and Prince Jide Duobi, who is speaking with us by our phone. He is the DG, IPAC. And our phone lines will be open in a moment, 0915-091-0482 or 0808-281-14453. These are the numbers you can call us with. Remember, we do not entertain abusive words, vulgar language, name-calling, politicking, hate speeches, and the like. And you have 60 seconds exactly to make your point. Remember to stay away from the radio set or reduce the volume on your set, radio set, so we won't get a hold here. Yeah, thank you so much. That's when you establish a call through to us, that is. All right, the numbers again are 0915-091-0482. Or 0808-281-4453. Thank you very much. We are expecting your calls. Now, before do we still have Prince Shinedu on the line? Okay, we have a caller.
1: Yes, but I'm still here, Babaya.
0: All right.
1: I was going to say, Nidi has very global impact.
0: Mr. Do, let's you can hold on there. Let's take a call quickly. Hello.
1: Okay.
0: Hello. Jude, you're welcome.
2: Yeah, over the way she contested the primaries so far, including the National Assembly and then the State of Assembly primaries. So the vote of the National Democracy is on stage. We are consensus against.

0: position of sub-state chapters, we are used as actually, most often than not, do not actually involve democratic ways that led to the disagreement by some candidates in them. I therefore enjoin the APC NWC to actually live up to her word in making sure that internal democracy, you know, especially in using direct primaries, you know, that will involve every card-carrying member of the party to contribute in selecting the candidate that will fly the flag of the party. Since a good beginning, they say, made for a good end, that will actually make the party win and convincingly too in the 2017 election. I therefore enjoin those already elected in the primaries not to actually regard it, not to actually resort over it, as it may not be good for them at the end of the day when the end of this must have seen the primaries. I mean, my own honest and candid piece of advice to those who may not have been elected in the primaries, you know, I say, bear your soul and say no, just like you, woman, in the chairman's book, the concubine. Or better still, I mean, direct your assistant protest against the panel of the party, or most importantly, go to court and seek redress. Since nobody of you, including those that conducted the primaries, has the monopoly of doing any and everything, you know, and expect not to be challenged in court. Thank you very much and God bless you.
1: Thank you very much, Jude Waja, for that contribution. Hello? Hello? Okay, we're still expecting calls. Just keep trying. The numbers are 0915-091-0482. 0802-81-4453. Hello? Good morning.
2: Hello, good morning.
1: What's your name and where are you calling from?
2: My name is Dr.
1: Good morning, Ambassador.
2: Okay. You are saying many things and your analysis. And the little advice that I have for you is not contesting cannot be and I just want to say, our candidates, because sometimes when they do candidate members, they know what I mean. Sometimes when they do consultants, people know what I mean. So it means that they are a member of APC. Something that happened in few days ago, I saw an party. And I don't say it was similar like that. It is a few. If people of Nigeria, they will be trusting our part, and we don't want that one to happen. So, you expect when Nigeria does happen, anything we party will do. So, I hope you understand my language. God bless you. May Allah give our area 309 years. Thank you.
1: All right, 309 years, that's quite a lot. Thank you so much for calling into the program. Do we have another caller? Hello? Hello? Okay, Hello? I guess we lost that call. All right, 0915-091-0482 or 0808-281-4453. Good morning. What's your name and where are you calling from?
3: Hello, good morning.
1: Good morning. Your name and where are you calling from?
3: Hello, good morning. This is Abubakar Musa calling from Sidon, Niger State.
1: Abubakar, you're welcome. Go ahead. You have 60 seconds.
3: Thank you so much, Mr. Jolimaya. Uncle DJ.
1: Good morning, sir.
3: Good morning. And Comrade Chinedu. Thank you, people, for your wonderful analysis. At the time we find ourselves now, there is a saying that goes, the truth that sets men free are the truth that men prefer not to hear. This is a time that every citizen of Nigeria must also increase our own responsibility to seek the truth so that we can moralize our political system. What is happening in our political system is not encouraging because we don't see free and clear primaries. We see a situation whereby people are being compelled to step down in position. We have a candidate, senatorial candidate, Fan Ndaranyi, that if this type of people are given opportunity, they will give us good representation. But at the end of the day, he was being compared. He has nothing like free and fair primary. So we need to ensure that we call for moralization of the system, not in line with the civilian principle that is happening across the country. Because we have to ensure that we have political security in this country. If we don't have political security, we are not going to have economic security, we are not going to have environmental security, we are not going to have free education, and if you accelerate insecurity in the country, if you accelerate each hardship, when you have hardship, you are opening door for insecurity. So this is the time that we call for the stakeholders in political system to ensure that free and clear primary is conducted so that we can guarantee our good election, and we can guarantee us good governance in this country. Nigerians are undergoing very hard. And going by what is happening in the primary level, I don't think it is encouraging. Thank you very much for speaking the truth.
1: Thank you very much, Abubakar Musa, for your contribution on the program. All right, I think we will put that on hold at the moment. Perhaps that will be it on in our phone-in segment. We would like to hear from you. Prince Chinedu, are you still there? Are you still with us?
4: No, very well.
1: All right, let's hear from
4: before
1: you.
4: Before we start taking the calls, I was going to say that Chile has an in-depth, like global understanding of the issue, so I totally agree with his analysis earlier. But to add, particularly in the area where he said about the fact that political parties seem to have waited for the National Assembly without taking the necessary inputs. From our side, I headed the Inter-Party Advisory Council Technical Committee on Constitutional and Electoral Reforms. The whole political parties, we agreed on constitutional amendment issues that relate to electoral reform. We made very strong recommendations on the Electoral Act itself. That for reasons best known to the National Assembly, they threw it to the dustbin. Hate or like Buhari's administration, Buhari's best legacy to Nigeria was 2022 Electoral Act. It was a product of stakeholders' expectation for the Electoral Act. Yes. The last election, a lot of people in Nigeria will tell you because the outcome, the final outcome, they didn't meet their expectation. For me as a player, the last election would have caught 90%, but for the glitches that we have. So what we tried to cure in 2020 Electoral Act was to see whether we can deal with one thing, the glitches. But the National Assembly, for reasons best known to them, took us back 300 years behind, trying to push self-seeking agenda. The political parties were following the process, but they distracted us with issue of whether we're going to do transmission electronically. And while we're doing that, I can assure you that most legislators themselves didn't see most of the things that came out eventually. But the good news is that many of them are now victims of it, and which would be a lesson to Nigerians that each time you have an opportunity to make laws that will serve the people and not one that are self-serving, because the implication is over time it will consume you. From our perspective, IPAC was interested in a constitutional review that would determine who appoints INEC chairman. The way we have it is the player in a game that appoints his referee. And Justice Wayne's report many years has said we can do something different. The political parties adopted it. National Assembly threw it to the pin, allowing a player to appoint his regulator, his umpire. We have said there are certain things we need to do in the Electoral Act that will make it more transparent. All we needed was just make sure that we have transmission recognized. Let the beavers be recognized, let it be justiciable, and not what we had in the last election where the IRM, for instance, was now just being like a viewing center. Wanted it to be justiciable in such a way that it will be mandatory. What did they do? They gave us mandatory and put a proviso that now takes us back, giving room for discretion, which all of us know in a discretion situation, people will do what they will need to do. On election day, you will blame INEC for all the errors, forgetting that on election day, INEC staff that participate in election is less than three. defendants are ad hoc staff, NYSC, and persons who may be serving different interests, and at the end of the day will blame INEC. So the 10th Assembly will owe a lot of Nigerians apology for taking our democracy 200 years back.
1: All right. Today, a lot of people, I mean, quite a number of people called in and made their feelings known. I'd like to hear your reactions to that quickly before you react to what Prince just said, because I know you're itching to do that.
5: No, I'm not going to join issues with Prince. He only gave clarification. He wasn't debunking my position.
1: I know.
5: What he has said is that they did make effort, just like civil society also made effort. And they had retreats, they have public hearing, there were submissions, but National Assembly still did what they felt would serve their best interest, because politics is actually a game of interest. And that's why...
1: Should it be a game of personal interest or a game of...
5: It should be national interest. It should actually have been national interest, but this one, everybody is serving self-interest. And that's why you see quite a lot of them as casualties, where their governors actually had to coerce them to step down for a more anointed candidate and all of that. But, you know, our ecosystem needs to be sanitized. Some of the callers, I agree with what they say. But, you know, again, people are commenting based on how it affects them. I remember the caller that, I think from that was saying that there was somebody who could have given this senatorial district a better representation.
1: Yes, Abubakar Musa.
5: Abubakar Musa saying that the person was coerced to step down. Yeah, it's all part of the political game. There are many people who actually contest election, not because they even wanted to win. They just wanted to make a deal. And that's why, you see, in Bauchi State, there are about 15 governorship aspirants. I don't know how they are going to do today. In Kwara, the same thing. In Oyo State, the same thing. At least, according to the point newspaper, in about 10 states, people are saying, we are not going to do this consensus thing. Let's go and try our luck, whatever. And that is the way it should be. But you see, whatever is worth doing at all is worth doing well. That's why I have issues with APC. Why will you be doing option A4 in the year of our law 2026? You are asking people to line up. That's you are putting them on the firing line. Because if you, assuming it's your landlord that is contesting, and then you go and line up to support the opponent, you are going to get quick notice if he does not win. Even if he wins, he will see you as a saboteur. That's why the conventional, the global standard is secret ballot.
1: Even if it's
5: open secret. Yeah. Open secret means you will cast your ballot in the secret and come and drop it in the open.
1: Yes.
5: I don't see why APC could not afford to print ballot papers. Because you know how many people bought forms. In fact, yesterday I read in the papers that in APC alone, 101 people bought forms across 36 states, and the party generated 5.5 billion naira. Out of that 5.5 billion, if you know places where there will be no consensus, you go for direct primary and print ballot paper. That's why you have digital membership register. You know how many people you are expecting to come and vote. But situations where you say line up, and then somebody is skipping numbers. Today, on social media, you see two people claiming victory. In Delta Central, former deputy president of the Senate, Ofie Omagege, is claiming victory. Edafinone is also claiming victory in one senatorial district. So why should that happen? Is it that there are in Ekiti too, there are a number of places where people are saying, no, that's not the figure. I won, you won. But it's all part of the politicking. Like Prince Chinedu Obi said, if only political class, the politicians, will use as much energy they use in politics to govern, we will have had better governance system. But you see, when it comes to primaries, nomination is about self-interest rather than national interest. But the bulk of the blame should go to the National Assembly, because every law should be better than the previous one. Not making provisions that will now make democracy to even be weakened rather than to be strengthened.
1: Now, Prince Chinedu, are you still with us? Jidojo just mentioned something that's caught my attention, the aspect of having a parallel primaries, or two people claiming victory. So how dangerous are parallel primaries and factional disputes to democratic consultation?
4: Well, that's where the regulator comes in. One of the requirements before any primary is giving 21 days notice to the primary, 7 days to the primary, you send to INEC a list of aspirants that would participate in the primary, the venue, the time, the committee members, or all the relevant things. And if that letter comes from the leadership of the party, of course, INEC knows who are the leaders of the party at all levels. So if that comes to a particular venue, there can only be one venue for each primary. Any other one done outside that venue that is committed to INEC, it's just maybe a group of persons having fun somewhere. It should not be seen. So anybody can call it. Sometimes politicians do it deliberately. Not as if they don't know where the real vaccine primary should hold. They do it just to cause confusion. But truth is, there's always a legitimate one, and that is the one monitored by INEC that follows the process.
1: Now, Jide, do you foresee reconciliation efforts succeeded before the elections? Because definitely disputes will...
5: Yeah, naturally disputes will occur, but I hope that the appeal committee that the APC and other parties have set up will be fair and just to all the aspirants. Unfortunately, Section 83, Subsection 5 of the Electoral Act 2026 has said that internal affairs of political party is not justiciable, it will not be admitted, will not be entertained by the court. And if the way my Lord Justice Joyce Abdulmalik has interpreted that, even in a case, in a matter that was brought before on the issue of party congresses that was held by APC in March, she threw out that matter on the guise that, you know, these are internal affairs, and the Supreme Court has said we shall not entertain it, and the Electoral Act also has validated that we cannot entertain it. So the seeking of redress by aspirants who are aggrieved is limited to intra-party. You know, they can only seek that redress from the appeal committee that the party may have instituted. And then maybe INEC also have what is called Electoral Alternative Dispute Resolution. Maybe INEC, if they submit to the mediation of INEC, INEC can also help with a resolution of sort. But to think that anybody will go to court, unless I'm misreading, unless their lordship is welcoming issues arising from this. And you see, I still come back to blame National Assembly. Did you know that National Assembly has passed an amendment to this law that is barely 3 months? They have passed, the Senate and House of Reps has now passed an amendment, I don't know whether President Tinubu will sign it, where they now said, okay, litigations arising from senatorial House of Reps, governorship and state House of Assembly will start at the Federal High Court and end at the Court of Appeal. While that of presidential litigation will start at the Court of Appeal and end at the Supreme Court. That is what I just saw. You know, I think about last week they passed, the two chambers have passed. I don't know whether they have sent it to the president, but it would be dangerous to start amending law in the midst of implementation of the game. It's like a game is going on. You are now saying, oh, I forgot, there's something I need to...
1: A new rule.
5: There's a new rule. It's going to cause confusion because the one that the president signed, aside from the presidential signature, you still have to gazette it. So if there's just one clause that you alter again. The president still have to sign, you still have to desert it, and how many copies will we now be having in the
1: and
5: market?
1: Then, and then there is the aspect of informing people.
5: Exactly, they're getting people to be knowledgeable,
1: yes.
5: to be aware,
1: yes.
5: of this amendment. So, and that is why I said National Assembly did not do a thorough job. You set up committees since 2024. You should have concluded all of this by June, July of 2025.
1: Mm. Now, Prince Chinedu, like to hear from you. Is Nigeria's multi-party democracy becoming stronger or weaker based on recent political developments?
2: I would like to get that again.
1: You didn't get me?
2: No, please.
1: I said, is Nigeria's multi-party democracy becoming stronger or weaker based on recent political developments? I'd like you to give us that question, that answer quickly, just with a few words.
2: I agree with you, because we just have three more parties added to the 19. One would have looked at it as corresponding party democracy means that it should be more than one. But, of course, everybody knows what has happened in the last few years, where there was either internal or external influence that affected parties like two parties, the AEC and so on. So it looks as if there are conscious efforts to remember a certain APC national chairman, Gandos in particular, said a war party system would be a bad idea, even though the parties agreed with him. But you can see clearly there's an intention to diminish the strength of the opposition. But because of the nature of Nigeria, because of our complexity, it will be wishful thinking for anybody to think that we can have one party system. Because something will always happen, and you realize the ruling party today is a product of opposition. So I still believe that this is the same Nigeria, no matter what anybody plans to do,
1: Thank you very, very much. I take that as your parting words, your take-home words on this.

0: 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Yes, that's all we have waiting for you. So much love waiting for you on our breakfast show on your favorite dial, 103.5 FM. Okay, this morning is right next after the sound of my voice. Stay with us.
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morning and welcome to a fresh edition of This Morning, reaching your radio 113.5 FM. My name is Eyitayo Adebisi, and it's such a delight to be here again, sharing with you tips and reminders on those things that you should do in order to live healthy and optimal life. This edition is being produced by Fred Ayeni, and today will not be an exception. You know, we talk about feeding, we talk about money, we talk about different aspects of life, well-being, wellness, wholeness. Today, we are looking at something that has the ability of affecting one, either positively or negatively. If you're wondering what it is, don't worry, I won't leave you guessing. I won't leave you guessing for too long, okay? What we are looking at today is very, very critical, especially for men and women approaching maturity, that are thinking of settling down, you know, that are thinking of getting married. We're looking at those things that matter, that should be discussed when you're thinking of getting married, you know. Mental compatibility, health, tough questions, you know, discussions that should be had, because at the end of the day, if you don't discuss these things, they can either make or mar your relationship and in turn be detrimental or beneficial to your health. Okay, today we have our guest, Mrs. Esther Babasola Adeshade, who is a counselor, an author, and also a teacher. So she'll be bringing into bear this morning a wealth of experience, sharing with us those things that are very, very important. Don't just say, I love him, she loves me. When I sleep, I dream about her. When I drink water, and the water will not descend well in my throat. It's just, yeah, love is beautiful. But sometimes, in order for the love to not shake and scatter, there are some conversations that need to be had, okay? Our guest is also the founder of Heritage Foundation, that is dedicated to youth empowerment, counseling, and educational support, through which she has consistently provided scholarships and stuff for people. Okay, so she believes that education is key, that I believe in this case is what we are educating ourselves, right? And we will have these conversations. We'll remind ourselves, if you're a woman of marriageable age, if you're a man of marriageable age, and you have someone that you're already liking, you're already seeing your future with the person, you might want to listen to this edition of the program, because the elders have a way of saying that if your neighbor is eating one insect, if you know that insect is likely not going to make you sleep at night, you should correct them before they swallow the thing, and all of you now start doing VG. Okay, so that's what we're focusing on today. Let me go on a short break. When I return, our guest will be right with me on the phone. So stay with us. This is This Morning on Radio 1.

0: program is this morning, as I said, and I mentioned that this edition is focused on your well-being, all right? Especially because love is very critical. And sometimes when things don't go as planned, it has a way of affecting your health. So our guest, as I said, is a coach. She is Mrs. Esther Babasola Adesheda. Good morning.
1: Good morning.
0: Thank you so much for joining us on this morning.
1: Thank you for having me.
0: All right. And I believe that so many people, you must have seen instances of people who would say, this person is the love of my life, this person is the best thing after sliced bread, this person is the best thing after jollof rice. And after a short while, things go sideways, and then it becomes, what happened now? I thought you people were... I believe you've seen a lot of that in your experience.
1: Yes, okay. Very well.
0: All right, fantastic. So now, we are looking at those health conversations, those difficult or maybe not necessarily tough conversations every couple should have. Now, this I'll be asking you questions on premarital health checks, mental health, but let me allow you to lead me on basic things that are health checks that you advise couples to engage in before they get married.
1: Okay, thank you for having me once again. The issue of premarital health check is very critical. As a matter of fact, this is an important conversation, especially today when many couples, they focus heavily on wedding preparation, but they neglect the marriage itself and the ingredients of marriage.
0: Okay.
1: So they neglect all of those things that are needed to be checked before the marriage itself. And part of this is the health preparation.
0: Okay. Well, I can hear you. Please go on.
1: So, when we say premarital health conversation, what do we mean? We mean that couples should have open conversation about those things that will positively or negatively impact on their health while in marriage. You understand?
0: Yes, yes.
1: So, couples should have transparent conversation, not because they would want to run away from the relationship, but because it is important for preparation and for decision making. Couples are meant to have conversations about genotype and blood group.
0: Okay.
1: These are very critical aspects of health testing. HIV and sexually transmitted infection status, mental health history of your partner, very, very important. Fertility concerns, chronic illnesses, trauma, family medical history, lifestyle habits like smoking, like alcohol, like substance abuse, and other experiences that might impact your health in marriage.
0: Okay, these are very key, but I mean, do you think, or have you experienced that people are usually very uncomfortable to have these conversations?
1: Yes, very well. People are actually very uncomfortable having such conversations, especially when they've had experiences. If I have to go by statistics, without being biased, let me not say, oh, it's more with the men. Because sometimes you see guys who want to talk about it, and you see the lady try to avoid it. And a lot of times we see the ladies who want to talk about it, and the guy will just, you know, try to avoid it. And when you start pressing, it might lead to conflict. So it's a common trend now that couples who have had past experiences, they try to avoid such conversation.
0: But then again, okay.
1: But then it's not something that should be avoided. something that should be a part of what will make up your courtship. A lot of times people fear judgment, they fear rejection, especially now when finding a suitable spouse is very, very, very, very difficult. But silence on the other side can create a bigger problem after marriage. So, it is in the interest of both parties to be open and have it. Because at the end of the day, if you run away from it, you will still have it in the marriage. And now to discover the horrific things in the marriage can easily lead to conflict.
0: Okay. Now, you've mentioned some key areas, you know, they've been lumped up together. You've spoken about diseases that are being treated, you know, STIs, for instance, HIV, lifestyle, you know, that predisposes people to diseases and illnesses, smoking, alcohol, and all of that. And then fertility. And also medical history of maybe mental issues and all of that. Can you maybe take these things one by one and let us see? And the most important that, not like the most important, the very common one is genotype compatibility that makes a lot of people say, I've been in the relationship for so long, I love this person, I've invested. Can you share with us the flip side of not doing the right thing? For instance, two people that are not compatible in genotypes marrying each other. What are the things that can possibly go wrong?
1: Thank you very much. I want to share with you a personal experience with some time ago that I had a client that had the issue of AS and ASAS.
0: Okay.
1: Their marriage was quite traumatic because they had two kids and one happened to be AS and the other one came up with a sickle cell diagnosis. And these are just average couple, average, you know what I mean by average Nigerian couple, who are just going by with life, not too much financially stable. Their marriage was quite traumatic because the child with the sickle cell kept on falling ill constantly and eventually drained them, leading to series of conflict, leading to feeling of rejection, leading to family issues. In fact, it degenerated to both families having issues with one another, that the issue led to, okay, go your way and let me go my way. In between that time, within that time, that child fell critically ill and eventually passed on. So this couple had to split. And when after digging into the issue, the lady said that she thought that the guy was AA, that they had a conversation and she was open about being AS, and the guy said he was nonchalant about it. They didn't go for any test. There was no evidence of any form of proof that he's AA. And they didn't have the court marriage. They didn't go through all of those testing. They were just, you know, driven by the frenzy of I'm in love and all of that. So at the end of the day, their marriage was chaotic and they had to separate. Because sickle cell disease is a very serious health issue. If both partners are carrying the AS genotype, there is that risk of having at least one child with the sickle cell disorder. And a child with sickle cell disorder may so drain you that you won't even have the financial resource and the time for the other children. Imagine you are four kids and one comes down with sickle cell condition. That child might take the whole of your attention if care is not taken. If you don't even have the financial resources, you might have a chaotic marriage. So it is important to test early so that both parties can make informed decisions, and they can also be emotionally ready for what they are going to experience. Both families will be involved, and they will definitely let them know. These are the pros and cons of being together.
0: That's a very sad story you just shared. Now, moving on from these things, from this particular example, we've heard stories of people who refuse to disclose their medical statuses. You know, some have lifestyle, some have diseases that you've been diagnosed prior to entering the relationship, that they do not let their partners know. How do you handle things like this?
1: It is very disheartening to realize that somebody that I once said I'm in love with, I want to share the rest of my life with, want to love and to hold in sickness and in diseases, so we have to part ways or to face disappointment in the marriage. You know, when you are on the way, you want to believe everything your partner is telling you is the truth. But by the time you get into the marriage and uncover the truth, it will be so heartbreaking, it will be so disappointing, and that could lead to frustration and depression, that at the end of the day, there will be no marriage. Two strangers will be living together. So it is important to be open and be not just be open, be insistent on knowing the details. Although there are some details that can that might want to be hurtful, but there are important details that you just have to share, because you know that at the end of the day in the marriage, your partner getting to know would be disappointing. For instance, I'm an experienced woman in marriage, and I've had experience in this aspect that was very traumatizing for me. So, using my own life experience and the experiences of some other people that we have to deal with, a lot of times, people know that they have these things. They don't want to talk about it. And when it is discovered, the marriage won't last. The marriage won't survive. Because, not even because of the discovery, but because of the disappointment that would eventually lead to bitterness. Every time you see your spouse, you will be so bitter, you will be so heartbroken. You just feel like you should just, you know, be out of your life. From my personal experience, I was very young and full of life, expectation, and quite spiritual. And I believe every word that came out of my partner. But there was a mistake that we made then. We didn't do enough health check. Just did some elementary stuff, and we didn't do enough health check, especially as related to fertility and productivity, until we enter the marriage proper. And I realized that there was a problem of fertility on the side of the man, and this shattered the marriage gradually. It wasn't just about the condition now, it was the knowledge that you knew. You were much older, for 10 years older, you knew. You can't say that you don't know that you can't do this thing, that you can't function properly as a man. You knew. How could you have been silent about it? So it was more of the thought that, so you knew this and you would went me into marriage, or you felt I'm a church girl, I wouldn't want to, you know, God hates divorce, I wouldn't want to walk away, and, you know, it went on and on like that. And gradually, it became a situation of two strangers living in the same house, under the same roof, several months, 1 year, 2 years, conflict setting. It became like, oh, live your life, I'm living my life. Even the family members could not solve it, because it was now more of a thinking is a spiritual attack.
0: Mm.
1: So what even got more devastating was the man now getting to accept himself the way he is, and like, okay, there's nothing I can do, let me just accept myself the way I am. You understand?
0: Mm.
1: So at the end of the day, a reproductive issue, the reproductive issue will definitely impair the marriage, and no, things fell apart. So when you don't open up, there is no way the marriage will survive if eventually your partner gets to know.
0: Thank you so much, because I mean, at the end of the day, there's only so much that can be said. Thank you so much. Honesty is best. If you have anything you're dealing with, it's best to communicate and let your partner know. When you're aware of what you're delving into, it helps you to be better prepared to face the consequences of the action. Well, we have been speaking with our guest, who is a counselor, a teacher, and someone who is skilled in handling premarital counseling, Mrs. Esther Babasola Adeshada. She is an author as well, and she has over 2 decades of teaching experience. Thank you very, very much for being a part of our program this morning.
1: Thank you for having me.
0: Thanks a lot. Right after this break, we'll take a look at what the papers are saying. Please stay with us.
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3: Hello everyone, my name is Dr. David Ajibade, and I'm the founder and director of Brain and Body Foundation. Heart attacks and strokes are on the rise in this country. For the first time ever, in 2015, strokes and heart attacks have cracked the top 5 causes of death for people living in sub-Saharan Africa, of which Nigeria is a part. The estimates say that over 80% of new cases of heart attacks and strokes all over the world will be found in developing countries. It is very important that countries like Nigeria learn to make cardiovascular health a priority among their citizens. And we feel that's very, very possible. 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So it's very important to check your blood pressures regularly, see your doctor, any medications that are given to you, make sure you ask questions, be sure that they're the right ones, and be sure to take them religiously as your doctor has prescribed.

0: She said no. She's too young to say yes. She said no. Rape breaks people. Rape destroys lives. Say no to rape.
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right now, we'll begin to take a look at what the papers have outlined for the day. The Punch, the Vanguard, as well as the Nation newspaper are available for review this morning. On the Punch, primaries, Fubara withdraws as APC governors emerge sole aspirants. Okay. Ondo APC aspirant kicks seeks fresh primary. As Modelliot rejects Lagos APC primary result, vows to challenge process. Anambra targets agro-industrialization, forex earnings for farmers. Coup trial accused Connell rejects military court. Otedola sells Gerigu stake for Dangote refinery IPO entry. SDP crisis, Gabam faction dissolves, NWC expels Adebayo, 12 others. Tinubu showing Ladoja relieved Nadeko battle at Okwadokun's book launch. NERTW chieftain arraigned for alleged killing of dispatch rider. Moving on to the Vanguard newspaper, Nadeko at 32. Oil subsidy, exchange rate cabals want me dead, says the president. Aburi Accord, Ojukwu frustrated all peace moves, says Gowon. Judicial maleficence, bench cleansing looms as NJC probes 256 judges. Nigeria's youngest lawmaker, Rukaya Chitu, wins Kwara APC primary. ISBA detains 23 foreign nationals for investigation. Kwankwaso campfires back at Kano government over Tinubu link claims. Okay. In sports, JJ Okocha Diop defer on African team winning 2026 World Cup. All right. Moving on to the Nation newspaper. Big battle for APC tickets in Oyo, Kwara, as Fubara withdraws. Nigeria set to tap $3.5 trillion halal economy ecosystem. Police disowned unauthorized AfriPol 2026 program. Frank Edo denies estranged wife's claims, vows legal action. Oyo abduction. Makinde's executive order to regulate security outfits. Those are stories on the front page of the Nation newspaper this morning. And briefly on the Guardian as well. Abduction fears trigger panic in Southwest schools, communities. Other stories on the front page. Federal government urges calm, assures Nigerians of enhanced Ebola preparedness. ASUU raises fresh concerns over delayed implementation of 2025 pact. INEC reads riot act to vote bias ahead of Ekiti Guba polls. Fubara others withdraw from Guba race, cite party unity irregularities. Tinubu orders MDAs to adopt digital systems as 38 ministries go paperless. School proprietor jailed for life over defilement of PPL. Another story, airlines raise base fares to 200,000 naira as Jet A1 hits 2,650 naira per liter. ADC screens Atiku, Amechi, Ayatuddin as NDC clears Obi. Those are the stories that we have reported on our newspapers today. Feel free to grab a copy of any one of them if you'd like to read the stories in detail.

0: Hello everyone, I'm Dr. David Ajibade, founder and director of Brain and Body Foundation. Sickle cell disease is a big problem in Nigeria. The estimates say about 2 to 4 million children have sickle cell disease and are suffering from it. It's very important for married couples or soon-to-be married couples to check their genotypes. It's very, very important because that can help to reduce the number of children with sickle cell disease. For those of you who are dealing with children with sickle cell disease, the number one thing is to build their immunity. Strengthen the children's immunity. There are different foods that can help you do that, and there are supplements to do that as well. Make sure your children take water very, very frequently. Try to restrict activities that would cause excessive stress, either emotionally or physically. But most importantly of all, know that there is hope. Know that there is something that can be done to improve these children's health. Talk to your doctors. Be sure to check their PCVs regularly and to be sure that you are giving them the medications that have been approved.
1: It's your boy YC, New School Jagaban. 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
1: This is Dr. Aki of Health Angels talking a bit about albinism.
2: Albino people don't eat salt, because if they eat salt, it will cause black spots on their skin.
1: Albinism has nothing to do with eating salt.
3: So are the kind of people whom are unique in nature. They don't see well in the sun. Their best time is in the evening, around that 4-5, when the sun has left.
1: Albinism has nothing to do with, it doesn't have anything primary to do with the sun.
4: I think what causes albinism is when a lady has sex when she's on her period.
1: Albinism has nothing to do with having sex when on your period. Albinism is a congenital disorder where the person's body does not produce the pigment that leads to dark colored skin. Then the person comes out in this extra light color. So there's no darkness in the skin, there's no darkness in the eyelashes, there's no darkness in the hair.
0: I remember my boss telling me that he wanted to sleep with me. He just wanted to see how my body looks like, know how it feels like, make out with a Nigerian label. He laughed about it and he told me he was going to pay me handsomely, in millions. It's not as if he loved me or he wanted a relationship. It's hot, really, really hot.
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1: Yes, it is true that to some extent, harsh sunlight affects them, affects their eyes, but not all of them. And so it's important to take care of your hair, your skin, your eyes, every part of yourself, just like anybody else who isn't an albino should do as well.
0: At the end of the day, I'm a winner. I am a proud winner. My color is now an advantage to me, because if you see the kind of thing, the kind of height, the kind of position I've attained in life, you're wondering, how does she do it?
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0: 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Damilola Onufadi standing by to share with us latest stories in the world of sports. Good morning, Damio. Good morning, good morning, good morning.
1: Good morning.
0: Asamino.
1: Good morning. How are you?
0: Okay, people who are greeting people like this are still people angry that Arsenal won their whatever it is. Do you support any football club?
1: No.
0: Okay, because I think I've heard you say it before that you
1: no, don't
0: support any
1: I
0: particular
1: don't.
0: One. Okay.
1: And
0: you just watch everybody
1: yeah.
0: and support them. I wish them the best.
1: Well, I wish them the best.
0: Okay.
1: For me, sport or football or sports in general, just for entertainment. So, mm-hmm. Well, I watch football or
0: Speaking
1: any other
0: about
1: sport.
0: It now, I've not seen you actually wear a jersey. Like,
1: I don't have anything associated to football in my house.
0: Oh, okay.
1: I don't. And most people find that very strange. With the way I walk within that space.
0: Okay.
1: For the record, I've been doing sport reporting since 2003, 2004.
0: Wow.
1: So for the but I don't have an item associated
0: to
1: any sport entity. I used to play retired.
0: I'm saying with your children, you don't play football at all.
1: No, of course I do with my children.
0: That's
1: I have two boys now. I can't support.
0: Okay.
1: I can't do.
0: Okay.
1: But then, and that's a very important question you mm-hmm. asked. A few people have mm-hmm. seen me before and said, mm-hmm. if I've never listened to you, I would not even know that you watch football or any sport
0: yeah,
1: at all. And that's because I don't even have the Super Eagles jersey. No.
0: That's,
1: I bought
0: that's
1: one before for my son, but not me.
0: Okay.
1: I maybe that's the part of sport I don't like. I don't like the unnecessary emotion that people attach to
0: no,
1: it.
0: But you can't but attach emotion to something that you invest time in.
1: No, I don't think you should. I with all due respect, half of those with such emotions don't spend as much time as I spend watching sports. And I'm just being modest. Because, you know, for somebody like me, sports is actually work.
0: Mm. Yeah.
1: And so, 70 to 80% of my time in front of the screen is actually sports content that I'm watching.
0: Mm.
1: Do you understand? Mm. So, I'm not sure anybody that is just a fan devotes more time. Because most of them don't even watch other teams apart from their own.
0: It's work. It's not.
1: That's what I'm saying. So, it's not so much about... Anyway, okay, let me tell you, 1994 was the last time I watched the Super Eagles and they lost and I was disappointed. After 1994.
0: So, after then, you're just giving a critical review of what you're
1: That's it. If you lose, God bless you, you play another day. That's my attitude.
0: Okay.
1: That's my attitude. I don't know. Maybe I'm wired that way, but it is what it is. I don't get involved in the emotion. If I'm going to get involved in the emotion, you winning must bring in money. Otherwise, please, let's move on. All right, Itayo, enough of that. Let's move on to some of the stories making the rounds. And yesterday, matches of the Preston Federation's Cup. Don't forget, we've gotten to the national stage.
0: Mm-hmm.
1: We played and Shooting Stars defeated Kirby United 2-1. It was a little... they had a little scare. Scored first. Kirby United equalized. And then they had to struggle to get a second goal. Newly invited Super Eagles player Ayobami Jr. Restored the 2-1 lead, and that eventually saw them through that particular game. Elsewhere, Bida Lions defeated Beyond Limit 4-3 on penalties. Kogi United defeated Lubista 7-6 also on penalties. Warri Wolves also progressed after beating Stormers 3-2 on penalties as well. While Sokoto United claimed a remarkable 14-13 shootout victory over Mojoda FC in Lafia. Crown FC of Ogbomosho defeated Sinosho 2-0. Ejigbo City advanced after a 4-2 penalty win over Sporting Supreme, following a 3-3 draw in regulation time. FC Basira, very strange name. Jiga Golden Stars and Warije all progressed because their opponents did not show up. And Super Eagles coach Eric Schell yesterday also released a list of 27 players that will be prosecuting this month's Unity Cup tournament in London. The list features seven home base players, and I'm quite surprised that a lot of us are celebrating that. I don't know. Shooting Stars Sports Club midfielder Ayobami Jr. Ikorodu City's Michael Atata, their goalkeeper, Tosin Edokun, also produces an Adereme Adeoye from the same club, were in the list. Other home-based players selected include Elias Ochobi of Rivers United, Rangers duo Chibueze Puta and Obinna Igboke. Meanwhile, the list also had regulars like Captain Wilfred Edidi, Francis Ozoho, Bruno Onyemechi, Ego Hogbo, Moses Simon, Akko Adams, and Terry Murphy in the squad. We also have foreign-based first-time invitees in Otto Okonkwo, goalkeeper, Femi Aziz, and Zadok Abu Yohana. For Zadok Abu Yohana, he plays for AIK in Sweden, and the club is saying that they do not have an obligation to release him because that window is not a FIFA official international window. But we'll see how it is. I mean, if they don't have any decent match coming up, I do not know why you want to hold him down. It's the end of the season already in most places. So I understand that the Scandinavians might still be playing games, but if it's not clashing, why not allow the teenager? He's 18-year-old, and it's an opportunity for him to have a taste of international football. The Spikers will be playing first again at the Carlton Athletic Stadium in the Valley on the 26th of May. That's next week. They'll be playing against Zimbabwe. That's the semi-final of the competition. They win that game, they play the winner in the other game between Jamaica and India. Don't forget, it's a four-nation tournament, so we just have semi-final and top place and final. Meanwhile, in June, the Super Eagles will be playing against Poland and Portugal. Of course, Portugal is preparing for the World Cup. Poland did not qualify. And another 24-man list has been... four-man list was also released by the coach of the Super Eagles. And this time, Victor Osimhen makes a return. He's not in the United Cup list. And we also have Calvin Bassey, who both missed the match international due to injury. Alex Iwobi, goalkeeper Maduka Okoye, defenders Zaidu Sanusi and Shemi Ajayi, midfielders Frank Onyeka and Alassane Youssouf, as well as forwards Ademola Lookman and Paul Onuachu are all included. However, Ola Aina remains sidelined due to injury, and goalkeeper Stanley Mwabali is still not selected because he's clubless. Newly invited goalkeeper Ato Okonkwo is in the two squads and will also be expected to be in Poland and Portugal. Nigeria will face Poland at the PGE Narodwy in Warsaw on the 3rd of June before traveling to Lira to take on World Cup bound Portugal at the Estadio do Magalhães on the 10th of June. Alright, so we move away from that. Yesterday, six-time African Player of the Year, Sisa Toshola, was on target for Al Hilal Women in their 3-2 extra time defeat to Al Nassr Women in the Saudi Women's Cup final. Very painful for the Nigerian. She more or less carried the team on her back to get to the final, but then in the final they came short and couldn't get the title. And coach Ladam Bosso, I saw this story and I laughed, and don't ask me why, has confirmed his interest in becoming the next head coach of Nigeria's under 23 team. All I can say is God bless Nigeria. We'll move on from that. But it's not bad for somebody to have aspiration. It's for the nation to decide that the previous opportunities you've had, what have you made of them?
0: Yeah.
1: I mean, you can have aspiration. I mean, I can have aspiration to be president. It's for Nigerians to tell that, okay, the opportunities you've had, no matter how little they are, what have you done with them? And that's basically what I think it should be. The under-17 African AFCON is still ongoing. Nigeria is not dead. That's why you're not hearing so much buzz around it. Today is their rest day, but yesterday matches were played. Angola lost 1-2 to Mozambique. Mali defeated Tanzania 2-1. Senegal defeated Algeria 2-1. South Africa, 10-man South Africa, because they got a red card, lost 1-3 to Ghana. The competition is ongoing in Rabat in Morocco. And we hear that DR Congo has moved their... have cancelled plans to hold a pre-World Cup training camp in their country following the recent Ebola outbreak in that country. Very sad one. So their fans will not be able to say final goodbye to them before they proceed to North America for the World Cup. And don't forget, World Table Tennis stars are in Lagos for the WTT Contender Lagos. The junior started 2 days ago, but today we'll have the main draw starting today in Lagos. Nigerian, our biggest hope is on Olajide Omotayo, who is the biggest name for the men in Lagos. Hopefully you can make something out of it. And in the NBA earlier today, Oklahoma City Thunder defeated San Antonio Spurs 122-113, tying the series of best of seven at 1-1. And Europa League yesterday, Freiburg lost heavily 0-3 to Aston Villa. Aston Villa winning their first title. So if you want to yab us now of 22, Aston Villa won theirs in 40 years. Their fourth title in 40 years. Last time they won anything was 1982. And there is a generation of Aston Villa fans that probably have passed on without seeing that club win anything. So you can imagine why they are celebrating it. And in Italy, Zamalek have secured a 15th Egyptian Premier League. Premier League title yesterday, following a 1-0 win over Ceramica Cleopatra. More details on that next Tuesday when we do our wrap for the season on the Globally Report at 6:30 p.m. on this same station. I think I have to go now. But very importantly, Ousmane Dembele is still not training as the team prepares for the UEFA Champions League final. Hopefully we'll get back and we can have the best of the players from both sides feature in that what should be a very good final next upper Saturday, 30th of May.
0: Thank you so much, Dami. We'll see you at 1 o'clock for other stories making headlines in the world of sports. That's been our show. Thank you so much. But before we go, remember that honesty is best if you're looking to settle down with somebody for the rest of your life. Any partnership that isn't based on full disclosures can be detrimental, particularly with your health and patterns that tend to pose concerns to the fruitfulness of your union. So if you have any disease condition that you're attending to, please let your partner know. If you're AS, please let your partner know. If you're diabetic or if you have a health pattern that causes, anything or that is a cause for concern, please let your partner know. Okay, full disclosures can actually be good. They are good. A relationship that is not based on honesty has no business existing in the first place, as far as I'm concerned. Fred Ayeni has been the producer. We'll see you next week, Thursday, on another edition of This Morning. But of course, I'm still here bringing you the news update exactly 10 o'clock later on. So stay with us. 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

Again, here is the news update at 10. My name is Eyitayo Adebisi. The Federal Airports Authority of Nigeria, FAN, says preventive measures have been strengthened across the country's international airports following the recent Ebola outbreak reported in parts of Central Africa. FAN's Director of Public Affairs and Consumer Protection, Mr. Henry Agbebire, said the authority is working closely with Port Health Services, the Nigeria Center for Disease Control and Prevention, and other agencies to intensify passenger surveillance, especially for travelers arriving from high-risk areas. According to him, passengers are being screened for Ebola-related symptoms, while any suspected case will be isolated immediately for further medical checks in line with national and international health guidelines. Mr. Agbebire, however, reassured the public that there is currently no confirmed case of Ebola in Nigeria and urged passengers to remain calm and cooperate with health screening officials at airports. The Federal Radio Corporation of Nigeria, Lagos Operations, has bagged a recognition award for its partnership and support in promoting the activities of social workers. The recognition was given at the 2026 International Social Work Conference to commemorate International Social Work Day, organized by the Lagos State Ministry of Youth and Social Development in collaboration with the Nigerian Association of Social Workers. The award was received by Florence Ubajekwe of the Corporate Development and Communications Department and presented to the Director, Lagos Operations, Princess Adenike Adegoke. In her response, the FRCN Director, Lagos Operations, Princess Adenike Adegoke, appreciated the Nigerian Association of Social Workers, Lagos State Chapter, stressing that Radio Nigeria, being the mother of broadcasting in Nigeria, would continue to do more in line with its social responsibility of uplifting the people and uniting the nation. The Lagos State Government has arraigned a 55-year-old chieftain of the National Union of Road Transport Workers, Shamsuddin Oladiti, popularly known as Shamelon, before the State High Court sitting in Ikeja for the involuntary manslaughter of a dispatched motorcycle rider, Ramon Imam. The defendant was arraigned on three counts bordering on involuntary manslaughter, conspiracy and attempted murder preferred against him by the state government. The prosecution counsel, Mr. Jibril Karim, told Justice Olawale Alebioshu that the defendant committed the offences between August 27 and September 17, 2025 at Lewis Street, Lagos Island. However, the defendant pleaded not guilty to the charges against him. A political communicator and acting head Mass Communications Department, University of Lagos, Professor Tayo Bukwola, has raised concerns over what is described as the growing politics of imposition within Nigeria's political parties. Speaking on Political Roundtable, the current affairs program on Radio 1, Professor Bukwola noted that the practice of forcing candidates on party members continues to weaken democratic values and public confidence in the electoral process. He explained that internal democracy remains a critical pillar for the survival of any political system, stressing that political parties must allow transparent and credible primaries. According to Professor Bukwola, when party leaders handpick candidates without due consultation, competent aspirants are discouraged while party unity suffers long-term damage. That's

0: Hi, my name is Mimi. 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

0: 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To some, it is a light skin. To others, a darker one. To some, it's simply one without any form of blemish. 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We took the microphone to the streets.
1: Beautiful skin is not too light, not too dark, beautiful glow.
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6: A lot of people are light skin. It is that a light skin always grabbing attention.
7: I like dark skin because it brings. Whenever I see between my dark skin, my attention is instantly captured.
8: I love fair girls because they are more attractive.
0: The skincare business in Nigeria is a flourishing one. The most prominent is the skin bleaching business. In Nigeria, about 77% of women and 28% of men admit to bleaching their skin. We see evidence of extreme measures some people go to in order to get lighter skin. We contacted an entrepreneur who specializes in making skin creams. Let's listen to her as she talks about the business.
9: My name is Ewa Lugi Beauty Pro. I've been in cream making business for 5 years now, and about 80% of my customers ask for skin lightening products because they feel like there are better opportunities for people with light skin. Light skin get noticed. I try as much as possible to advise them and discourage them that dark skin is the most beautiful. Black don't crack. You only need to maintain your dark skin and then you can glow. Some of them, peer pressure, some of them, their husbands push them. I've met some married women that can explain to me their husband keeps complaining that their skin is too black. Can they be fair? Some of them just want to do it on their own. There are lots of quirks in this business. Unprofessional people that just gather information, ingredients, mix it up and start selling. You cannot tell how bad the product is from the advert. These unprofessional people have the best packaging, best adverts, highest Instagram followers. Even some of the people selling have good skin, but they don't use what they sell. Skincare business is very, very profitable if you're doing it right. My name is Ewa Lugi Beauty Pro.
0: Skin bleaching is indeed a billion naira business. However, we cannot dismiss the health implications of skin bleaching. Let's listen to this healthcare professional, Dr. Shoriola.
10: When you have suppression of the melanin, the effect of that varies, and the ultimate one is that might lead to skin cancer. You can have peritonitis, you can have fish odor, you can have the popular one that has the lethal part around cheek. Agents that contain mercury can cause neuropsychiatric illness. Agents that contain steroids, they can also be absorbed and enter the heart and cause steroid induced cataract. Chronic bleaching can cause adrenal gland suppression. And if I have adrenal gland suppression, you might have problems with patient having surgery. In some people, they have the pain cleaning out to the point that when you want to suture the skin, I have problems. They can have wound breakdown. If perhaps you feel that skin is getting affected in some areas exposed to direct sunlight, like the face, like the hand, they might get darker because the skin is trying to protect those areas from ultraviolet rays from the sun. So if it is because of those reasons that they are contemplating of toning or bleaching, I will advise them to sunscreen. Most of them are able to block the effect of the sun. So I will advise them to start bleaching at all. In some, they are not reversible, like some conditions like rotting fish odor.

0: not be reversed, it's permanent. Even if with all his best therapy, I might not get back the initial thing nature.
1: Do you still think bleaching your skin is the best? Your skin is the largest and most visible part of your body. Love it. This has been a production of Olawumi Akonwo. I am Funmilola Boluwade.
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4: Oh, what?

0: Nigeria is abundantly blessed with natural resources and the largest producer and exporter of oil in Africa and the 11th largest in the whole wide world. With the resources at the country's disposal, it's no surprise that it has the largest economy in Africa. Despite all the resources at the nation's disposal, Nigeria's affairs aren't in order indoors. The country faces several problems. She is still plagued by high unemployment rates, poor infrastructure, and an ever-looming threat of dissolution. The rapid deterioration of security is threatening to break the nation apart at the seams. And this made many Nigerians lose hope in their leaders and the country, thereby causing majority of the citizens look out for greener pastures. Thus, there is this slang amongst the Nigerian populace, Japa. This is a Yoruba word that represents leaving or running away. That is a term Nigerians, most especially the youths, are now using to describe leaving the shores of the country for greener pastures abroad. Education is being seen as the best bet to easily get visas abroad. Various countries offer scholarships for master's and undergraduate programs, some of which come with an option for permanent residency. Nigerians have now tapped into the study visas as a way to Japa from Nigeria, especially given the continuous social and economic hardships in the country. The state of public education in Nigeria also is not helping matters, as university students have to stay home for long due to the strike action by the Academic Staff Union of University, ASU. Nigerians continue to press forward with their ambition to leave the country in search of greener pastures abroad. In a conversation with few people on the street of Lagos, we found out their opinion on this trend called Japa.
1: Yoruba interpretation that said Japa like Salo. What is happening in the country at the moment? The hope is not sure, no peace. But the major thing is the people that we look up to in this country that we believe they can take us there. And we're going on Shewa. Whatever that is not friendly that is going on in the country. Omo Japa.
2: Current insecurity situation in the country, and at the same time the entire position of the country, that is also one of the reasons why people they want to go to where there is safety, where there is some level of environmental sanity and the rest.
1: We are running away from the bad leaders, that the mercy of the masses does not shake them. They are only self-driven. We go to school, you work from morning till night, know what of what you're working for. A lot is happening that come up with this Japa thing.
3: The economic position of this country does not give room for exploits by the youth. The youth look at it that if they are in a country where they are earning about $2,000 to $3,000, that is about earning over 2 million naira on a monthly basis. Good job is the first thing that is driving the youth out of the country.
1: Japa is like looking for a better future for your children, because my children must not grow up to see this trash going on in the country. No,

The trigger, echoed by numerous people, is that there is no hope for Nigeria. Life is already difficult for many to see their way out of poverty. And when you add social economic issues like police harassment and exploitation by SARS and EFCC, they become desperate to Jakba. Despite this trend of emigration called Jakba, there are some patriotic Nigerians that are determined to stay and build a country no matter what. I am Bosede Okochi.

0: My name is Doreen from Uganda.
1: Hi, my name is Mimi. I'm from Norway.
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Hello Lagos, hello Nigeria, my beautiful people at West. I would give you any part where you hear me loud and clear on a beautiful Thursday morning like this. In any part where you hear us, if you're inside Lagos proper, if you're inside Ijebude, if you're inside Agbara, even up to there, yeah, the signal is still sharp up to those places. Unless you're listening online, you can get us further down. This is the MTN segment on 30 People's Program, IBEGUNA, that's at Beguna, running this power 20 years down the line, courtesy of the number one network in Africa. Yes, MTN Nigeria PLC, that is the company to beat, if you go fit beat. Company when they pay tax of over 6 point something trillion since they don't bet into the country. Company when it be say in the next few months we will roll out the drum to celebrate 25 years of massive business in this great country. So MTN Nigerian PLC Ibo Man Sena Eban Abi Sena there the Coco there. Welcome once more, yes, sir, in the building, Fred Wolone, the Minister of Enjoyment. Don't forget the portfolio, no deal. And of course, senior citizen of Nigeria, SCN. I don't want to be. All right. I don't show. And of course, all the session when they join us on a Thursday like this, they don't key up. Yes, they don't key up. And in the next 20-something minutes, just be sure that we are good to go. Plenty things to share with you. Plenty things when MTN Foundation, that is a subsidiary when MTN, they take the touch out lives, touching lives at the health sector, schools, and of course, even sports. Yes, making of champs and all that. So plenty things to talk about. So leave your radio dial there. And they come back now.

0: We are a nation of passion and resilience. For almost 25 years, we have believed in our people, invested, innovated, and connecting millions. We build vital infrastructure and provide essential services like health centers and clean water that sustain communities. As the biggest supporter of Nigerian football and athletics, we are developing the next generation of champions. We are proud to be the first telco listed on the Nigerian exchange. Owned and led by Nigerians, with nearly half our executive team being women, we are building the nation's most inclusive company. With over 6.7 trillion naira in taxes paid and deep investments through the MTN Foundation, our numbers tell a story of purpose, partnership, and progress. We are MTN Nigeria, a proudly Nigerian company that will continue to be a force for good.
1: Yes, so as we talk for here, now so we do. Plenty of things to talk about. Yeah, but let me start with this one because time no day again. I get just a number of maybe days now to take end this announcement. Okay, so that's what Simeka is talking. Probably by next week, Tuesday and Thursday, that will be the end where we'll talk about that. So if you never hear, there's an opportunity. What do they talk about? The MTN Foundation and, of course, their 2026 scholarship programs for our people in the public university when they study science, engineering, technology, and even mathematics. Now, medicine don't follow. Yeah.

We are say what includes medical now. We say people don't detox it. Since they cost so higher education to teach person for school now, especially medical students, not be my mind. And sake of that, emptiness, okay. We don't hear you. So this year, instead of the normal 300 students we would take before, we go add 100 medical students on top of this to make it 400 students. We're going to receive the annual scholarship award of 300,000 naira only. So by the time you multiply 300,000 by 400, you're going to send up a small money. Be that. Be that 300,000. When they won't give you, they not just dash you. They say make you use and pay your tuition. Most public universities, the tuition, some will be like 100, some will even day less, some will be slightly more. So from there, the source, you pay your tuition. Then, of course, you must buy books because person, when they read to maintain 3.5 or more, must dash up and you must get books. So you must get those books. You must get small money where you to put for pocket in case you won't buy water or you won't buy so buy cream. They call those ones living expenses. So that you go focus, not be small, make you no taste and hunger, make you no concentrate. And say, you know, bother your papa and mama. Say, daddy, my money don't finish. No. So that is the day. So this 2026 scholarship, the target, like I tell you, 300 level students, when they study science, any of the sciences, technology, engineering, mathematics still follow. And of course, this year, like I tell you, something they celebrate the 25th year anniversary for this country. They don't introduce a medical students program, true scholarship. But medical students, their own are those who are already there 400 level and above. That's a 4th year, second say their years are long. Some, I think, other 700 or 800 levels, now they be. The place, you must there for public university, like Unilag, Uniben, and all those uni, you know now. So that is it. The place, be sure, say, your head there, your body. And of course, they see make them available for our people when they see that's blind students. They're their own, they target them from 200 level and 300 level. So either you did 200, that's year 2 or year 3. You make sure say you get 2.5 cumulative grade points from year 1 where they don't calculate them. Be sure you are qualified. That is it. And the good news now, they say, since MTN started this thing, how many years now? I think about 15 years ago, we had this 300,000 scholarship. They renew them all. Now, I say, as long as begin no happen, something can push you, come up from 3.5, that's if you're the zero, or 2.5 for our people, our brothers and sisters, when they're the zero, be sure say, they go just automatically, boom, when the year they start, maybe you start an as medical student for 400 level. By the time they enter 500 level, they look at them, say, you know, nothing come out from 3.5 go up. If you maybe stay 3.49, boom, computer don't come out you. So that means, say, you must be serious. As long as you maintain what you resume maintain, nothing do you. Yes, you go graduate with better grade and with better support from MTN. But the one who even sweep me past, you say, they say not be the money where they will give you for scholarship now be the cocoa. Because as it be, all of now when they get the scholarship, the 400 of you plus the others before you now, the matter be say, as they get that scholarship, they go teach each other things so. They go do other complexities so they don't arrange down to make sure say, by the time you come out, you're going to see empty and trust you. That is to say, they get people when go mentor you, people when don't work out there well. When don't go far for business, go teach you some kind of things. When go make life easy for you, they'll still give you technical training like ICT and all of those things. And more importantly, they go teach you what you propose know so that you go figure work. That are areas when plenty students they're forehand because you go finish from school, but the school not finish for you. So they call this one employability workshop. They go do them. All of these ones now under the MTN Foundation Skill Up Initiative. So, this total approach, now to make sure, say, as you come out, you're going to beat your chest, say, yes,

maybe this, now may happen. So you go there all rounded. You go feel that empty and touch. Say yes, they follow you as you progress. Like I tell you, now 15 years running empty and scholarship program, done there. And as it may be, now one of the best things when the foundation do to make sure, say, our students, especially those when they're here, they're their body, not be those when they sack for class. Say, anything when we make your life sweet, you, they're there for you. So, if you fall into any of these categories, I don't want to talk plenty on top of this matter. I beg, no waste time. Bring your phone, I hope the internet there, or your laptop. Sharp, type www.mtn.ng/scholarships. Yes, www.mtn.ng/scholarships. And please, application, they end May 31. That is the upper Sunday. And that's why I tell you, see, if you still talk this thing, just like maybe next week, Tuesday and Thursday. And after that, we don't say bye-bye for that matter. So, that is the way to go. We never begin to enjoy them. That means something is not adding up. And as MTN Foundation, they do that one for our students. Another one they happen to. Yeah, they call this one, what can we do together? I know you don't hear that one before now, because every year, MTN Foundation, they touch lives. Just small money when they come up from MTN profit, just 1%, and so they arrange them. Since they start business, they come out and they touch life. So this year own, if you be say your schools for your community, I'll be your health center, maybe in a clinic in the column, say the thing don't seem win, maybe breeze don't throw away when I zinc, or be like say pipe, they leak everywhere. Or even safe, injection, know that health center, MTN Foundation, say no, opportunity, they not for your domot now. Say please, make you try, apply, and see what the Lord can do. MTN Foundation, WCWT, they bring communities, partners, and everyday Nigerians for the process where they will strengthen social infrastructure where it matter for your community there. And when they talk about social infrastructure, which one big pass, say your school, no good, or even their public health there, no good. 6 years running, that is 6 years it is, so they focus on improving access to quality healthcare, learning environments, reinforcing the foundation's long-standing commitment to community development and share their progress. So, nomination don't start to since beginning of this month, that's of May 5th, precisely, now it starts, and they go run for 2 months. That means from May 5th, go to June 5th, 1 month, June 5, go to July 5, 2 months. That's 2 whole months when they give you those say your community go better through this opportunity. So, if you be MTN subscriber, about 89.7 million MTN subscribers, this opportunity, no let them pass you. So, all you need to do, just send text message MTN. Write some MTN, MT and N, three letters, now capital O, for them. Sharp to 421. This one I just through SMS only. Forward and to 421. And of course, that's easy way to go. But if you not be MTN person, of course, this project, the area look first. 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Then /WCWDT. Yeah, the WCWDT now. What can we do together? Matt, take them against slow and steady. www.mtn.ng/WCWDT. That is a place to go. And of course, apply. You never can tell. See, all the worries about your community while are there. Say, this is the end of the problem. Yeah. Opportunity, you know they knock twice. Alright, I go back break, my clear my truth. When I come back, I tell you say the MTN Media Innovation Program for my colleagues in the media, it don't start. It don't start since Monday. So
so that I go push my mouth inside that one. And some of the things when MTNC do last week, but as they gave this talk from Angola and all of that, go follow for this second part. Leave your radio dial for any of the sessions where they hear me loud and clear. My clear my throat and come back.

0: is the story of MTN in Nigeria. Led by Nigerians with over 45% female leadership. 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We are proud to be the first telco to achieve over 82% coverage in 4G, providing access to more than 190 million people, and the first to roll out 5G in Nigeria, already reaching an estimated 30 million of the population and counting. Our fiber to the home is growing exponentially. We continue to deepen financial inclusion in underserved communities through our new agents and merchants. We are committed to ensuring that we provide through these platforms access at the fingertips of every Nigerian. Oh yes, we truly believe that everyone deserves the benefits of a new connected life.
1: 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They don't bring out 25 people when their head hurt. Aha, so they talk to you now. They're there for Pan Atlantic University. They don't start to tear the book roll. You know what I mean? Yes. After the selection process, just last weekend went past, so we missed some of them because some of the old hands went out graduate for here too. All of them follow come for what you know about they call tit a te. I hope so I get them right. You know now. So that is it. The selection process from waiting they tell us. Say the competition not be here. Out of over like 1,000 people will apply, you must get only 25. And you're not going to pass 25. In fact, this year when I even make 25, the 1, 2 to 4, now 2020. But as I'm saying, say no, this is our year. Uninterrupted 25 years for business, not be more money. That's why they increase to 25. So plenty of factors now they consider before they get this 25. In case if you say you apply, they will say, MTN, I'll be Pan Atlantic University, not like me. No, they don't know any person there. They don't look for so. And I wait till you send. Now they take judge you. But they look the different background, look your talent, and apply some other perspective before they come out with this 25. So please, they say not being selected is not a reflection of your capability or potential. And they say, make a reminder, say, you hope say you will consider applying again. Because it's a yearly matter. The more people that apply, the more they reduce the number of people went down go for the training. 20 by 4 before now, they already get the training. Now 25 this year, that will bring it to 105. Aha. So by the time you apply next year, those went down go before, not going to apply again. So that is it. So they already host some of them on Sunday, and now they are in their school. They will be there. I expect that they will be there this week. This week. 1 week. Then 1 week again in June. 1 week in July. Now, so it will be for 6 whole months. It's 1 week in each month. Okay, when I mean 1 week, work, that's 5 days, Saturday and Sunday, no day. So the 5 days, they will be there for academic environment. They're there, they enjoy themselves, they read, they chop better food, they fresh up. So after 1 week, they bar break for the weekend. The next month again, they come back for another 1 week, and they go be like that until 6 weeks. So all together with space, they go do 30 days for inside classroom. Then after that, 7 days, they go carry waka, go SA, South Africa, to take a learn more for there, go different places, go MTN headquarters, and interact with people that matter. So that is the deal. Probably when I don't read you again, I'll give you the names of the 25 in case your brother or your sister did there, so that if you just tell and say, bros, how far? Great and well. And from there, we change gear. Last week, Tuesday, they're very, very important too for some management of MTN, because we hear some people come from Angola. Yes, Angola's Small and Medium Entrepreneurs Agency, SMEs. They call them National Institute of Support of Micro, Small and Medium Enterprises in NAPEM. That's the name. They show face for MTN corporate office there last week, Tuesday. And what did they carry for mind? They say, did they hear the story about MTN's My SME Ville? Yes, that's my MTN SME Ville platform. And how MTN, they partner with Smidan. That small and medium enterprise, how did they partner with Smidan, designed to support micro, small, and medium entrepreneurs. We call this an MSMEs. So, through this My SME Ville, when MTN they run since last year, they help to connect small businesses. And how did they do? And they say, they go tell them where they go get better tools, infrastructure, and market access to improve their business. Okay, since the launch time last year, like I tell you, the platform done they grow weller, and people when don't benefit, they say thank God for MTN. So it was encouraging to see the relevance resonate beyond Nigeria. That is why people come all the way from Angola under the name of National Institute of Support of Micro, Small and Medium Entrepreneurs. You call them in NAPEM. So, now study tour, they come here say, as you do better for them for here, I beg. Mona, no vessel. Mona, give us the model so that we'll carry the model, go back to Angola, even if Angola no big like Nigeria, so that we'll apply on there and make our people, they happy too, may they grow as MTN don't grow their own here. So, that is the cheering news. And of course, not forget that the MTN champs, it don't come, it don't go. We don't do season 1, season 2, season 3, and of course, season 4. But the good news now, we say, as we don't do the season so, some people don't they represent MTN well. Yeah. Okay, not be only MTN. I've got no say, not be only MTN. Arrange them, MTN and the making of charms. Yes, because two names don't be product of the MTN charms, and they are solidly proving themselves. One name now, when everybody mad, Ezekiel and Asuko, they covered his place on the senior stage, one championship at a time. This season alone, the Bobo don't represent Nigeria at the world relays for Gaborone. And now at his very first African Senior Championship, this one a huge milestone for the journey when he be say, he never tell when he just start. This is Bobona from Oran local government area for Akwa Ibom. Now he's moving to the global stage from village life. Sasuko proudly putting his community on the map, and they show say what is possible when talent miss opportunity. And that exactly is the essence of the MTN charms. That is it. And as it happened for them, and as it happened for Tohibat at DBC, junior level, after she done dominate junior level for Ogun State and at the African Junior Championship, Tohibat now done reach a new milestone, winning her very first senior gold medal for Nigeria at the African Senior Championship. So two of them is doing it in such a big way outside the country, making the moment even more special. From MTN champs to continental glory, our journey, beautiful reminder that hard work, consistency, and belief always they pay off. So congratulations to them, and we believe that more people too, as it happens so, more people will be part of them. Congratulations to the two of them again, Ezekiel Asuko and Tohibat Jimoh, on winning gold at their first African Senior Championships. And they say, moments like this, they make all of us, they're proud. They remind us that MTN Champ, waiting to be about discovering talents, building dreams, and creating future champions for Nigeria and Africa. So watch out for the next Olympics, when, as opposed to in Los Angeles, it could be 2028. Don't be surprised if some of these names go show face. And as I want to carry my car, come on. Yes, I did look this new phone, sleek new device, and they say They call them Tecno Camon 50 series. 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At the look the phone they look me. 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Yes, that one will give you insurance cover. Well, waiting get beginning must get end. I don't talk plenty. Thank you, and thank you. And of course, hope so you go enjoy your weekend when they my friends so. I go there with you again Tuesday next week, inshallah. Au revoir. Enjoy yourself. Fred Wolone, the Minister of Enjoyment.

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0: A beautiful skin, a healthy skin, isn't that all we want? The definition of a beautiful skin differs from one person to another. To some, it is a light skin. To others, a darker one. To some, it's simply one without any form of blemish. So, what is your definition of a beautiful skin? We took the microphone to the streets.
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5: A beautiful skin is a skin that requires very little makeup.
6: I love people who are light skin. It is that are light skin always grabbing attention.
7: I like dark skin because it brings, whenever I see between my dark skin, my attention is instantly captured.
8: I love fair girls because they are more attractive.
0: The skincare business in Nigeria is a flourishing one. The most prominent is the skin bleaching business. In Nigeria, about 77% of women and 28% of men admit to bleaching their skin. We see evidence of extreme measures some people go to in order to get lighter skin. We contacted an entrepreneur who specializes in making skin creams. Let's listen to her as she talks about the business.
9: My name is Ewa Lugi Beauty Pro. I've been in cream making business for 5 years now, and about 80% of my customers ask for skin lightening products because they feel like there are better opportunities for people with light skin. Light skin get noticed. I try as much as possible to advise them and discourage them that dark skin is the most beautiful. Black don't crack. You only need to maintain your dark skin and then you can glow. Some of them, peer pressure, some of them, their husbands push them. Some of them, I've met some married women that can explain to me, their husband keeps complaining that their skin is too black. Can they be fair? Some of them just want to do it on their own. There are lots of quacks in this business. Unprofessional people that just gather information, ingredients, mix it up and start selling. You cannot tell how bad the product is from the advert. These unprofessional people have the best packaging, best adverts, highest Instagram followers. Even some of the people selling have good skin, but they don't use what they sell. Skincare business is very, very profitable if you're doing it right. My name is Ewa Lugi Beauty Pro.
0: Skin bleaching is indeed a billion naira business. However, we cannot dismiss the health implications of skin bleaching. Let's listen to this healthcare professional, Dr. Shoriola.
10: When you have suppression of the melanin, the effect of that vary, and the ultimate one is that it might lead to skin cancer. You can have peritonitis, and you can have fish odor. You can have the popular one that has the lethal part around the cheek. Agents that contain mercury can cause neuropsychiatric illness. Agents that contain steroids, they can also be absorbed and enter the hand and cause steroid-induced cataract. Chronic bleaching can cause adrenal gland suppression. And if you have adrenal gland suppression, you might have problems with patient having surgery. In some people, they have the pain cleaning out. So the point that when you want to suture the skin, you have problems. You can have wound breakdown. If perhaps you feel that skin is getting affected in some areas exposed to direct sunlight, like the face, like the hand, they might get darker because the skin is trying to protect those areas from ultraviolet rays from the sun. So if it is because of those reasons that they are contemplating on toning or bleaching, I will advise them to sunscreen. Most of them are able to block the effect of the sun. So I will advise them to start bleaching at all. In some, they are not reversible. Like some conditions like rotting fish odor cannot be reversed permanently. Even if with all this best therapy, it might not get back to initial skin nature.
0: Do you still think bleaching your skin is the best? Your skin is the largest and most visible part of your body. Love it. This has been a production of Olawumi Akonwo. I am Funmilola Boluwade.
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Grassroots Niger is a production of the News Directorate, taking the microfilms to the nooks and crannies of the country, X-raying development of the rural communities. In this edition, we'll take stakeholders in the agricultural sector wanting more investment in local tea production. An health expert expresses concern over the rise in the sale of expired foods. These and more on the program shortly. Please stay with us.

first, the news summary. The Joint Admissions and Matriculation Board, JAMB, has released 279 results from those previously held for further investigation. This is in addition to the results earlier released by the board. A statement by JAMB spokesperson Dr. Fabian Benjamin says the release follows ongoing investigations into cases of suspected examination malpractice. The statement explains that the results have been cancelled where evidence of malpractice was established. Others have been released where the board found no prima facie cases against affected candidates. It advises candidates whose results have not yet been released to check their status by sending UTME results to 55019 or 66019 using the same phone number used for registration to view their released results. Meanwhile, President Bola Tinubu has appointed Professor Segun Aina as the new registrar of the Joint Admissions and Matriculation Board, JAMB. Professor Aina succeeds Professor Ishaku Noyede, whose two-term tenure expires on July 31st, 2026. Professor Aina, who will be 40 in July, is a distinguished academic and systems expert with extensive experience in national examination systems, digital infrastructure, and public sector institutional reform. He holds a bachelor degree in computer science engineering from the University of Kent, an MSc in internet computing and network security, and a PhD in digital signal processing, both from Loughborough University, United Kingdom. Six suspects have been arrested in Oyo State for allegedly aiding gunmen behind the abduction of school children and the killing of two teachers and a commercial motorcyclist in Orire local government area. The Oyo State Police Public Relations Officer, Mr. Olayinka Anyolade, said the arrests followed intelligence linking the individuals to the attack in Auru Esiele community last Friday. Anyolade added that the suspects are in custody and are assisting with investigations. Some party stakeholders and youth groups have called on President Bola Tinubu and the national leadership of the All Progressives Congress APC to intervene on the alleged irregularities in the House of Representatives primaries in Ekiti State. The stakeholders alleged widespread manipulation of results in parts of Ekiti North Federal Constituency 2, claiming that elections were not conducted in some wards despite the announcement of results. In a letter addressed to President Tinubu and the national leadership of the APC, the concerned Ekiti APC stakeholders described the development as undemocratic and warned that the situation could threaten unity within the party ahead of the 2027 general elections. The group also alleged that several wards in Idosi, Ileje-Meje, and Moba local government areas regarded as strongholds of the incumbent lawmaker representing the constituency, Akinayo Kolawole, did not cast their votes as at the primaries. The stakeholders also raised concern over the arrest of a media aide to the lawmaker on the eve of the primaries, alleging that the move was politically motivated. And that's the news summary. Well, we interrupt the program now to bring you a live broadcast as we hand you over to our outside broadcast crew.

0: Excellency Senator Oluremi Tinubu, CON. I can hear that applause.
1: Good afternoon, Nigeria. Thanks for joining us here at the 2026 International Civil Service Conference. It is holding here at the Eagle Square, Abuja. My name is Joy Izifla, and I'm working with Samuel Asamohai, and together we'll be bringing you what is happening here, the two-day International Civil Service Conference. The First Lady, Senator Oluremi Tinubu, CON, is already seated here, and in a short while, we will be hearing from her. The Master of Ceremony on the podium, Andy Gabriel, will soon introduce the First Lady.
0: Service Commission, Professor Tunji Olaopa, the Honorable Minister of Women Affairs, Honorable Iman Suleiman Ibrahim FSR, other members of the Federal Executive Council here present, College of Federal Permanent Secretaries present at this event, the Chairman ICPC, Dr. Musa Adamu Aliyu, former Head of Civil Service of the Federation, Dr. Mrs. Folashade Yemiason, CFR, Regional Directors, very distinguished ladies and gentlemen, members of the press, we welcome you to this event, and it is an event that is also a segment of this International Civil Service Conference 2026. To shed more light on what the First Lady of the Federal Republic of Nigeria is here to do, it is my honor and privilege to welcome our chief convener, a very delectable woman and passionate for reforms. Please join me in welcoming Mrs. Didi Esther Wilson Jack OONMNI, the head of the civil service of the Federation.
2: Your Excellency, Senator Oluremi Tinubu, CON, First Lady of the Federal Republic of Nigeria, honorable ministers, and I especially recognize Iman Suleiman Ibrahim, Nigeria's Minister for Women Affairs and our partner in the INSPIRE program. Executive Director, UN Women, ably represented by Dr. Maxime Buinanto, UN Women Regional Director for West and Central Africa. Your Excellencies, distinguished ladies and gentlemen, it is with profound honor and great pleasure that I extend a warm welcome to Her Excellency and each and every one of you to this landmark occasion, the formal launch of the INSPIRE program, which aligns with Nigeria's commitment to gender equality and civil service reform, making it a significant milestone of this International Civil Service Conference. INSPIRE is an acronym, and it stands for the Inclusive Network for Supporting Progressive Leadership, Innovation, Reform and Equity for Women in the Federal Civil Service. Through this program, we will open pathways that build institutional capacity, strengthen individual confidence, and create enabling conditions for women across the Federal Civil Service of Nigeria to permit them to lead. Measurable impact. INSPIRE is specifically designed to directly

0: decisively address the structural barriers, including limited access to mentorship, inadequate sponsorship networks, and institutional inertia that have historically constrained the advancement of women in the public sector. The program provides a structured framework for leadership development, peer mentoring, career visibility, institutional advocacy, and policy reform with clear metrics for success. It will connect women at all career levels, from junior staff to senior officers, within a living network that sustains momentum beyond conferences and workshops. It will also amplify women's voices in reform processes, ensure their ideas shape institutional outcomes, and position them as full and equal partners in Nigeria's public sector transformation. The evidence is unambiguous. Public investments that invest in gender-inclusive leadership consistently deliver stronger outcomes, great innovation, and more resilient service delivery. Inspire is therefore a matter of institutional excellence and national interest. Today, we make a clear statement. Reform must carry women along. Innovation must benefit from women's ideas. Leadership must recognize women's capacity. Results must reflect the full strength of the workforce. We are profoundly honored by the gracious presence of Her Excellency, Senator Olurunmi Tinubu, CON, First Lady of the Federal Republic of Nigeria, who will formally launch this initiative today. Your Excellency, ma'am, your presence lends this program both national clarity, national authority, and moral weight. Your unwavering commitment to women's empowerment, family welfare, youth development, and inclusive national progress is a source of inspiration to millions of Nigerians all over the country. We are deeply grateful for your continued advocacy and leadership. I wish to express my sincere appreciation also to Her Excellency Amina J. Mohammed, Deputy Secretary General of the United Nations, Ms. Sira Samin Bahous, Executive Director of UN Women, Dr. Maxine Renato, UN Women Regional Director for Western Central Africa, who is also here with us, and of course, Mrs. Beatrice Eyong, UN Women Country Representative to Nigeria and ECOWAS, and her team for their valuable partnership and strategic support. Together, we share a firm commitment to building a federal civil service that is inclusive, equitable, and fully reflective of the talent, strength, and diversity of the Nigerian people. The theme of this conference, Reforms, Resilience, and Results, speaks directly to the spirit and purpose of Inspire. Reform needs talent. To be genuine, it must carry women's perspectives and participation. Resilience needs inclusion. To be lasting, it must draw on the full breadth of institutional talent. Results, to be meaningful, must reflect the contributions of every member of our workforce. No civil service can achieve its highest potential when the energy, ideas, and leadership of half its workforce remain underutilized. I am truly delighted to see all of you gathered here today, women leaders who are blazing trails, men who stand as genuine partners in progress, senior public servants, young professionals, reform champions, and of course, the international partners and all participants. Inspire must not be a one-time initiative. It must take root as a sustainable, evolving institution that provides mentorship, creates opportunity, encourages solidarity among women across career levels, and challenges our institutions to dismantle every structural barrier to merit and excellence. Inspire depends on our leadership and commitment to gender-inclusive practices to strengthen our institutions, foster innovation, and improve service delivery. The success of Inspire would be the report card of our dedication to institutional excellence and national progress. Again, I welcome you all to this lunch and invite you to engage fully in this occasion with purpose, with conviction, and with a clear resolve to leave this room as co-architects and active builders of a federal civil service where women rise, lead, innovate, and consistently deliver results of the highest distinction. Thank you most sincerely. May God bless you and may God bless the Federal Republic of Nigeria. Thank you.
1: Head of the Civil Service of the Federation, Mrs. Ndidi Wasenjad, confidently extending a warm welcome to the First Lady and to all participants in this International Civil Service Conference.
2: Our distinguished guests to join us to give goodwill messages. First, I would like to bring up Dr. Maxime Winato, the Regional Director for Western Central Africa at UN Women, a distinguished leader whose work continues to advance gender equality, strengthen institutions, and amplify the voices of women across the region. A big round of applause as he joins us on the stage, Dr. Maxime.
1: Goodwill messages.
3: Thank you very much. It's always so intimidating to speak after Didi with the brilliant speech. First of all, I would like to stand on existing protocol for the sake of time. But still, I would like to recognize Your Excellency, Senator Oluremi Timbu Tinubu, CON, First Lady of the Great Federal Republic of Nigeria. I would like to recognize the Speaker of the House of Representatives and also the Honorable Minister of Women's Affairs, my sister. Thank you for being here. I would like to recognize two great women after that, the Director of Civil Service and the immediate past Director of Civil Service. It is an honor for UN Women to see that succession of great women leading civil servants of Nigeria and also showing the way to civil service in Africa. I would like to recognize my sister, Elsie, the representative of UNDP in Nigeria. Thank you very much for your service. I would like to recognize the resident coordinator of Nigeria among us, as well as the Canadian High Commissioner to Nigeria. Distinguished representatives here from across the continent coming to share with us in Nigeria the experience of development of civil service on the continent and beyond. Excellencies, ladies and gentlemen, on behalf of the Executive Director of UN Women, the Undersecretary General, Sima Baus, I am honored to be with you here to convey the goodwill message of the United Nations for Women on the occasion of the launch of the Inclusive Network for Supporting Progress, Innovation and Reform and Equity for Women, also known as INSPIRE. I would like to commend the government and the people of Nigeria for their sustained efforts in advancing gender equality and women's empowerment. And I also recognize the leadership of Her Excellency, the First Lady, for her strong commitment to this agenda. Nigeria has made notable progress through initiatives such as Renewal Hope, Social Impacts, and Empowered Hair Program, the Nigeria Women Program, and the National Women Economic Empowerment Policy, stronger legal and policy framework, including the domestication of the VAP Act, and also the adoption of the third National Action Plan on Women, Peace and Security. Those are notable domestication of international convention that strengthen the protection of women, the development of women in Nigeria. These efforts reflect a clear shift towards coordinated, supported, budgeted, multi-sectoral action by the government of Nigeria in favor of women. However, I would like to highlight here that significant challenge still remain. Women's political representation, for example, remains critically low, and structural inequality persists due to deep-rooted social norms, economic barriers, and institutional gap. These are situations that are historical, these are situations that are structural, and we command the effort of the government of Nigeria to look for solutions that will allow women to express their potential. It is in this context that the launch of INSPIRE becomes both timely and strategic. It offers an opportunity, a platform to strengthen partnership, to amplify impacts, and to accelerate system transformation. Achieving meaningful progress will require, we all know, sustained investment, stronger investment, and accountability to committed programs. That's where the whole of government approach adopted by Nigeria is very important, where the women's affairs and the civil services are joining hands to ensure that the vision of the President of the Republic is implemented. I therefore commend the leadership of the Federal Civil Service under Her Excellency Ms. Didi Oche for placing gender equality at the center of government action. Recent initiatives, including the high-level retreat of senior public officials, and this launch demonstrates amply strong political will. And UN Women, together with UN agencies here in the room, under the leadership of the UN President Coordinator, are proud to support INSPIRE through the partnership with the Office of the Civil Service, as well as ongoing collaboration with the Ministry in charge of Women's Affairs and other institutions. These efforts and the investment of the UN will strengthen gender-responsive policies planning and implementation across governments. I also extend appreciation to the government of Canada for its continued support to advancing gender equality in Nigeria through a strong partnership with UN Women and the Ministry of Women's Affairs. As we move forward, commitment now must be transformed into concrete, measurable results that improve the lives of women and girls. Once again, I commend the government of Nigeria, the First Lady, the civil service, and my sister, Minister in charge of Women's Affairs, for their push behind the Inspire initiative. And I wish you the very success. When you look behind, you always find the UN behind you. Thank you very much.
2: Another round of applause for Dr. Maxime for those very powerful and inspiring insights. Now, it is my great pleasure to bring up to the stage for another goodwill message, a visionary public servant whose commitment to empowerment, inclusion, and national transformation is shaping a more equitable future for women and girls across this great nation. Please join me in welcoming Honorable Iman Suleiman Ibrahim, FSI, Minister of Women Affairs, Nigeria.
4: Thank you very much. Your Excellency, the First Lady of the Federal Republic of Nigeria, the Mother of the Nation, my mother, our mother, distinguished Senator Oluremi Tinubu, CON. May I also ably recognize the head of the service for the Federal Republic of Nigeria, my dear sister, Mrs. Didi Esther Bolsonjak, O-N, M-N-I. May I recognize all honorable ministers here, heads of government, MDAs, captains of industries, the ED of the UN Women, who is ably represented by my brother, Mr. Maxine Honato. May I recognize also all permanent secretaries here, development partners, the resident coordinator of the UNDP, my sister Elsie Atufa, UN Women, who is ably represented here, all former permanent head of services. I can see my sister here, Auntie Folashade. I recognize you all, distinguished ladies and gentlemen. It is an honor for me to join distinguished stakeholders here, development partners, public sector leaders, and reform champions at this important gathering. I wish to specially acknowledge and thank Her Excellency, the First Lady of the Federal Republic of Nigeria, Senator Oluremi Tinubu, CON, for her presence here today. It has further reiterated the importance of the launch of Inspire. We thank her for her continuous support, her unwavering commitment to the advancement of our women, our children, families, the vulnerable people, and her continued inspiration to all of us. This conference sends a strong and a timely message that governance reforms remains a national priority and that the Nigerian civil service continues to occupy a central place in our national development aspirations. It also reflects our collective commitment to building institutions that are more effective, more inclusive, more accountable, and more responsive to the evolving needs of our citizens. Your Excellency, Ma, distinguished partners in progress and prosperity. As you are aware, Nigeria's Federal Civil Service is home to a workforce in which women form a substantial majority. Yet a candid look at our senior leadership tables tells a very different story. The higher the level of decision-making, the thinner their representation becomes. This is not a coincidence. This is a consequence of a legacy system that has some structural weaknesses. And it is a gap we can no longer afford. As His Excellency President Bola Tinubu, GCFR, continuously reiterated, the greatest tools for sustainability and scalable transformational development of our nation is the empowerment of our women. And nowhere is that truth more urgently applicable than within the institutions responsible for governing the nation and sitting here today. Your Excellencies, distinguished ladies and gentlemen, the evidence is unambiguous. public institutions deliver better outcomes when they cultivate environments where employees experience dignity, safety, professionalism and fulfillment, and equal access to opportunity. Provisions for maternity protection, safe workplaces, childcare support, mental health, and zero tolerance for harassment and critical concerns. They are the foundation of a capable, a modern civil service. Ladies and gentlemen, the INSPIRE initiative arrives at the precisely the right moment to drive and sustain this momentum. I therefore appreciate and congratulate the efforts of our head of service and also the technical partners that have contributed to the design of this timely intervention. Your Excellency, my dear participants, our excitement about this initiative is real because the urgency is real. Estimates indicate that women's economic exclusion cost Nigeria up to 37% loss in productivity. It is therefore clear that Mr. President's vision and our collective ambition of achieving a $1 trillion economy demands that we act differently. You may recall Mr. President's decisive remark yesterday during the opening ceremony, reiterating the importance of building an inclusive and future-ready civil service. The INSPIRE project will complement it in ensuring that we create pathways for women to assume leadership roles to help address the existing gaps at the top level of our civil service. This aligns perfectly with the ongoing implementation of the National Gender Policy of 2021-2026 and the Women's Economic Empowerment Policy of 2023-2028. While these instruments provide strategic roadmap, the INSPIRE initiative serves as a critical vehicle in translating that roadmap into institutional reality. May I commend our MDAs for strengthening their gender desk? The work is far from over. We now must advance to the next frontier that the INSPIRE initiative offers us. The Federal Ministry of Women Affairs, Social Development commits its full engagement to the success implementation of the INSPIRE initiative. We will bring our policy leadership, technical expertise, and institutional partnership to bear fruits. As I conclude, let me quickly point that words spoken in conferences like this must become action felt in offices, in our homes, and our communities across Nigeria. And to every institution, every leader, and every partner present here today, including our private sector players, we must charge ourselves to four critical actions. Firstly, we must fully implement the 6 months maternity leave policy without exception or penalty. Women must never be forced to choose between caring for their children or building a career. We must also establish workplace crutches, enforce zero tolerance policies on harassment. Childcare is an institutional responsibility, and a safe workplace is not an additional benefit, it's a right. Thirdly, we must mainstream gender-responsive budgeting and implement the 30% affirmative procurement policy approved by Mr. President. We must move these commitments from policy documents into binding institutional practice. And fourthly and lastly, we must invest deliberately in leadership pipelines for our women through mentorship, sponsorship, and succession planning that fast-tracks qualified women into senior roles this country needs them to occupy. And initiatives like the INSPIRE present such opportunities. I would like to share a little story. A few years ago, my neighbor knocked on my door, and she said, I'm taking a sabbatical leave. And I said, why? She said, because my mother-in-law fell sick. The women dominate our care economy. I'm glad to announce that as mandated by His Excellency Mr. President, very soon we'll unveil our care economy strategy that will help support our caregivers so that we can formalize that sector in line with global practice. Thank you so much. Your Excellency, Ma, ladies and gentlemen, please join me in expressing our gratitude to our leader, our father, His Excellency President Bola Tinubu, GCFR, for his political will, for his prioritization of an inclusive governance structure, and his policy encouragement in creating the enabling environment for reforms like this one to evolve. May I also specially appreciate, applaud, and celebrate our amiable mother of the nation, Her Excellency the First Lady, Senator Olurunmi Tinubu, CON, for her mentorship, her passionate advocacy, the warmth and conviction with which she champions the causes of our women, our children and families across the nation. May I also thank my dear sister, the reformer, the head of the civil service of the Federation, Mrs. Didi Esther Wilson-Jack, ONMNI, for her visionary and tireless leadership of this initiative. I also would like to appreciate all our permanent secretaries, both at the federal and the state levels, for ensuring that political will translates into tangible actions on the ground to the last mile, and in entirety of the Nigerian civil service, whose daily dedication to duty remains the backbone of our governance system and whose buy-in is essential for making the INSPIRE initiative a success. And to our development partners, we thank you for your steadfast technical support and for your partnership. Together, we will make the INSPIRE initiative a lived reality. I thank you all. May God bless you all, and may God bless the Federal Republic of Nigeria. Thank you.
1: Minister of Women Affairs.
5: Thank you very much, Honorable Uman Suleiman, the Minister of Women Affairs. Thank you very much for those heartfelt goodwill message, beautifully delivered, and we appreciate the impact you've had in the Ministry of Women Affairs. Please let's give her another deserving round of applause. Thank you. Your Excellencies, let's take a moment to celebrate Nigerians' rich cultural heritage, especially from the pride and the food basket of the nation. Known for their energetic footwork and rhythmic grace, let's warmly welcome the spectacular Afritheater group as they present the Swange and Cat Dance, bringing the soul of the Middle Belt to our stage, straight from Benue State, Makurdi, Nigeria.
1: Musical troupe, the dance troupe from Benue State, the food basket of the nation, are there on stage to entertain this audience. Well, they are clad in their conventional attire, white and black. Once you see them, you know they are from Benue State, the food basket of the nation.
6: For a quick reminder, it is good to bring to your knowledge that the International Civil Service Congress is actually civil service. ICSC, which is a premier global gathering of public sector leaders, policy makers, and governance experts, focused on public administration, institutional resilience, and digital transformation.
7: Sangla.

Yes, Afro music entertainment, dear, from a set of organized body from Benue State, dressed in their traditional culture, wear of white stripe of black, nicely fitted with adorable beads on their waist and the head region.

One, two. I mean, we should have one, two. Are you hungry? Makoji, can't love you.

0: Oh, good banda.
1: People of Benue State are known for.
2: Full basket of the nation. Well dressed, well colored, and their body all over dotted with paint, and also with their legs having beads all over from the ankle up to their knee, feel well decorated, adorably decorated. With this, with hostile, which they use to demonstrate their musical gestation. At the International Civil Service Congress, 2026.
0: Cayo,

beautiful dance, the cat dance there from the Thief cultural troupe of Benue State. They just entertained this gathering here for the 2026 International Civil Service Conference holding here at the Eagle Square. This gathering has been of an assemblage of policymakers, government officials, and stakeholders, and they have had discussions on innovation and best practices in the public administration. They're focused on reform to digital transformation and capacity building within the civil service.

0: chief holds head of service, Mrs. Didiwa Sinja.
1: And the UN Women New York
0: is about to mount.
1: Please give him a round of applause as we get ready to sign this landmark initiative between civil service and great institutions. Next up, I'd like to invite Her Excellency Honorable Iman Suleiman Ibrahim, FSI, Minister of Women Affairs, Nigeria. Please join us on stage, ma'am. Now, you may be wondering what the INSPIRE initiative is. It stands for Inclusive Network for Supporting Progress, Innovation, Reform, and Equity for Women. It is a bold... Okay. Please, Minister, join us to observe this landmark initiative, which is a bold and timely response to the evolving needs of the Nigeria civil service. It is a vision crafted to awaken potential, strengthen leadership, and reposition women at the very heart of institutional excellence.

0: This is Didi Wasonja. I'm the Minister of Women Affairs, Iman Suleiman Ibrahim. I'm up there on the stage. About to sign an agreement with our representative from the United Nations. This is the Network Service of Radio Nigeria. It is a two-day international civil service conference that is holding here at the Eagle Square. The event was opened yesterday by Mr. President, who was ably represented by the Secretary of the Government of the Federation.
1: Also witnessing the signing is Mimuna Idris, the legal advisor for the
0: Senator George
1: for the Civil
0: Atume,
1: Service,
0: who said that
1: for the Office
0: Nigerian
1: of the Civil Service
0: reforms have moved from aspiration to execution and from execution to measurable impact. We've had participants from about 16 countries and over 5,000 in-person delegates who have shared innovations in public administration, and they have done this under the theme Reforms, Resilience, and Results. By the end of this two-day conference, the public service will surely or is set to deliver a tangible outcome. See that things are going to change from what this conference is meant for. Well, the agreement has been signed. This is Esther Wilson Jack.

sheikh. Being the UN representative and the head of the civil services, Didi Wolsey-Jack, and the Minister of Women Affairs, Iman Suleiman Ibrahim. Well, that has been done. And they have walked down the stage. This two-day event has seen different panel discussions, workshops, and networking sessions, and all were geared to drive impactful policy changes. The event has provided a platform for knowledge exchange, fostering collaboration between the public service and private sector.

addressing you from the international, from the Eagle Square, Abuja. It's the International 2026 International Civil Service Conference.

0: Republic of Nigeria, Senator Olorunmi Tinubu, CON.
1: Thank you.
2: Welcome.
1: Can we be seated, please? Thank you.
2: Senator Olorunmi Tinubu is now on the stage to give us her address.
1: I have a protocol list. The protocol is actually common sense to an extent. So I'd like to recognize our host for today, the head of the Civil Service of the Federation, Mrs. Didi Esther Wilson Jack, O-N, the Honorable Minister of Women Affairs and Social Development, Ajia Suleiman, Iman Suleiman Ibrahim, the Chairman, Federal Civil Service Commission, Professor Tunji Olaupa, former head of the Civil Service, Dr. Folashade Yemieson, Your Excellencies and members of the Diplomatic Corps, foreign delegates here present, and I particularly like to recognize Dr. Evan Agwe-Dakoff from Ghana, Cosmos Maringa, Permanent Secretary, Public Sector Reforms and Performance, Office of the President and Cabinet, Zimbabwe, Body of Federal and State Permanent Secretaries here present, heads of parastatals and government agencies, and I would like to recognize the Chairman, Independent Corrupt Practices

Dr. Musa Adamu Ali, development partners here present, the resident representative UNDP, Madam Elsie Atafua, representative of the regional director UN Women, West and Central Africa, Dr. Director, EAI Global, Dr. Joe Abba, members of the Civil Service of the Federal Republic of Nigeria, distinguished guests, ladies and gentlemen, and members of the Fourth Estate of the Realm. I am delighted to join you today at the International

convened under the theme Reforms, Resilience and Results. I thank the head of the Civil Service of the Federation, Mrs. Didi Esther Wilson-Jack, ON, for inviting me to be part of this conference and for her dedication to strengthening the Nigerian public service through purposeful reforms and inclusive leadership initiatives. And this is indeed one of a kind, and I salute that vision. Today's gathering is focused on the launch of the Inclusive Network for Supporting Progressive Leadership, Innovation, Reforms, and Equity for Women, INSPIRE. This initiative speaks to the kind of the civil service we must continue to build, one that supports its workforce, rewards competence, promotes fairness, encourages innovation, creates opportunities for professional growth, and truly reflects equity and excellence. Across the public service, women continue to make significant contributions as administrators, professionals, technical officers, managers, and leaders. Many of them carry their responsibility with quiet strength, dignity, discipline, and dedication. While acknowledging the progress made, we must also recognize the need for more inclusion, which is most meaningful when it comes with the opportunities to contribute.

execute, shape decisions, and influence outcomes. Therefore, Inspire is timely. And crucial because it is geared towards providing stronger workplace participation and efficiency. Renewed Hope agenda of His Excellency President Bola Ahmed Tinubu, GCFR, is anchored on inclusion, productivity, economic growth, and national transformation. Where women are empowered, institutions become stronger, governance improves, and citizens benefit from better service delivery. That is why initiatives like Inspire are not just important for women alone, they are vital for national progress. I am pleased to learn

minister or a national leader tomorrow. So the women of the Nigerian civil service, I encourage you to contribute to strive for excellence, invest in your growth, embrace innovation and digital skills, support one another, and remain committed to service with integrity and diligence. To the men within the service, I encourage you to continue for your continued support and partnership in building what

0: that promotes fairness, respect, and equal opportunity for all. I must note that the success of Inspire will not be measured only by today's launch, but by the impact it creates in the years ahead. Our nation needs institutions that can think, adapt, innovate, and compete globally. I urge all our stakeholders to support this initiative. Let Inspire become a living network of mentorship, learning, collaboration, and leadership. I commend the head of the civil service, Mrs. D.G. Esther Walsingjack, O.N., and her entire team for the vision behind Inspire. I also applaud the support of UN Women and all partners working to promote inclusion and better governance within our institutions. At this juncture, to the glory of Almighty God and benefit of women across the Nigerian civil service, I hereby officially launch Inspire, the inclusive network for supporting progressive leadership, innovation, reforms, and equity for women. God bless the Federal Civil Service. God bless the Federal Republic of Nigeria. Thank you so much.
1: We can do better with applause for her excellent standing as we appreciate her. Your presence here today at this 2026 International Service Conference
2: the first
1: is
2: lady
1: yet another
2: the Federal Republic
1: to national
2: of
1: development
2: Nigeria,
1: and human
2: Senator Oluremi Tinubu has just given her remarks at this 2026 International Civil Service Conference. It's held here, holding here at the Eagle Square, Abuja. I want to say this program, this conference has been, this conference was captioned Reforms, Resilience and Results. Participants from 16 countries and over 5,000 in-person delegates took part in this conference to share innovations in public administration under the theme Reforms, Resilience and Results. I want to say thank you very much for joining us for this two-day conference. We want to give special thanks to all that made it possible. Our team of engineers were led by Usman Hassan, Waji Joseph, and Muku Adefemi. Studio manager has been Aliu Usman. A special thanks also goes to the director of programs, Mrs. Abiodun Ogidion. I want to say thank you to our assistant director, outside broadcast, Grace Ilya, assistant director, sports and outside broadcast, Mrs. Georgine Ayekunmo. I want to say thanks to our director, sports and outside broadcast, Mr. Salem Akindele Roth, and director engineering, Sanda Askira. And a special thanks goes to

0: of the Federal Radio Corporation of Nigeria, Mohammed Bulama. My name is Joy Izifula, and I have worked with Samuel Samohai. We now return you to our network studio in Abuja. 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

0: is what happens behind the mic. 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
1: It concerns you.
2: Of course. Yeah, that way we have people are saying they're arresting people.
1: And then I saw it. 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You.
2: Arresting
1: people
2: and
1: they're arrested. Bam.
0: We agree.
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0: And we are fun.
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0: All right, Women Affairs is starting now. Welcome. It's another Thursday, a time when you jump, when you dwell, and you swim peacefully in the world of women. My name is Olaunmi Akanwo. My producer is Salima Moses, as usual. And I have a guest on the show. No, when you hear his voice, it's not this one, you know. Fidel, welcome.
1: Well, good afternoon, Lagos. It's nice to be here on Women's Affair. I'm a fan of this show, really.
0: Yeah.
1: But most times when I sign on the program, I say, when I'm working Thursday, I say, for women and men, we care.
0: Yeah, and that's just true. Because no matter what you think about it, if you have a woman in your life, you care about what is happening in her life. You care about her. You care about everything that has to do with her. As we care about the men in our lives, too, because that's important. Now, as usual, at this time, you are also very much welcome to contribute. We actually look forward. Seriously look forward to hearing from you.
1: Yeah.
0: And then so you can call in. The number is 0704-700-3341. 0704-700-3341. Today is a topic that is, people can argue with it from today to tomorrow. If you're an ex or you're an avid social media user, you're an ex, you're on TikTok, this topic never goes quiet. There's always somebody that will bring it up in one way or the other. In another, there's always somebody who's going to bring it up. And I'm sure you're wondering what it is. Don't worry. Just wait. We'll be back and I'll tell you all about it in a minute.
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0: So, welcome back. It's Women Affairs. And as I said, the topic we're going to look at today is something that people have argued, had opinions about. If you're in a relationship, yes, it's a relationship matter. Yes. If you're in a relationship, you have your partner, you have what you bring or what he brings or what she brings and whatever. It's supposed to be a partnership. Maybe I shouldn't have said it like that. The question is this supposed to be a partnership? We're asking about submission basically today. Submission in a relationship has been a sore subject in a lot of homes, a lot of areas. Even for unmarried people, it's a sore subject. People have their own different definitions of what submission is to them. Submission in a relationship. In many cultures, in religions, submission may be described as respect, cooperation, mutual agreement. Some people will say no. Some people say that it has to be total domination. It has to be total power, authority over that person, another person. So we want to ask you where you stand.
1: As regards to submission.
0: Exactly. As regards, that is why we are two. That's why I had to pull Fidel. He's a guy. So he will talk about submission from his own point of view as a guy. And then I'll talk as a lady. And then you can call in and tell us what you think submission in a relationship, let's even say in marriage, is. Because in a relationship, there's nobody's business. In marriage.
1: Because there's a contract now.
0: Exactly. There's a contract now.
1: In the Muslims, when people talk about submission, they look at it from the religious point of view,
0: mm-hmm.
1: where the man is supreme. Both African traditional religion and some other religions, even Christianity too. I know people agree, you should be a submissive wife. But I think submission is earned.
0: Did you hear what Fidel said? It is earned. But funny enough, I was listening to somebody and she mentioned the fact that because of people wanted to stay with by a narrative,
1: yeah.
0: Even the Bible does not really forever, full stop, say the only the man should submit. There's a part of the Bible that says that submit to one another.
1: One another, yeah.
0: So that one.
1: So most of we look at it from the narrative, from the male perspective.
0: Uh-huh. So most of them they forget that part and then go to the wife submit to your husband.
1: The mistake that people make is marriage is a union where mm-hmm. both parties have their rights. So you don't, for example, if my wife says she wants to cut her hair, she doesn't want her, I have to give her reasons not to do it. But if she goes ahead to cut her hair, that's not mean she's not submissive. Because there was a time she had to go cut her hair, and she talked about she got tired of it, and she'd rather want to go natural. You know, there was another time she dyed her hair.
0: Mm-hmm.
1: I didn't want that particular color, but we talked about it. Said, okay, she got tired of it, really. But you don't put your foot down and say, you must be submissive, anything I say. And sometimes it's in a negative sense. Most times, the man has some other things that he does. And he thinks, oh, I'm a man.
0: I'm a man, exactly. I can do whatever. I can get away with it.
1: And most of when people talk about feminism, people look at it from a very negative point of view. What it's just talking about is talking about equality or equity. Let me use the word equity, because equality, a man and woman can be equal.
0: I think there's a lot of people don't understand that difference.
1: Yeah.
0: Between equality and equity.
1: Yeah.
0: And that is one of the issues some of the feminists or some people don't get.
1: Yeah.
0: I personally believe that a man and a woman, they are two separate things. They operate on two different levels. So you cannot really ask me to be equal, so to say, to a man. However, I will expect equity in dealings in society.
1: Because biologically, we are not the same. That's why in sports, you have males participating in a particular mm-hmm. sport and females. And that's why with this gender change, during the last Olympics, there were a lot of issues where some transgender people were trying to play
0: in
1: the particular sports. And having that. If you look at it, for example, a man can't carry a baby for 9 months.
0: Mm.
1: And that's why in other climes, when there are emergencies, priorities are given to children, women, old people. The men have to stay because biologically,
0: men are stronger,
1: they can withstand a lot of things. So in that way, that's why I don't like using equality. You can't say men and women are equal, you know. But equity, for example, now, men, allow me, we came into the job with the same qualifications
0: and everything. Yeah.
1: They're not giving me an advantage because I'm male. I remember it happened, two anchors on the television program somewhere.
0: Abroad, I remember, yes.
1: So
0: they found out that woman was not earning less than a man.
1: So it wasn't fair. More. Even in tennis, I remember there was a time the women, were agitating more, that they played games too like the men. So I think the prize money is almost the same now. But before, the gap
0: was a lot. All right, so we're looking today at a marriage, submission in a marriage. What would you mean as a woman to submit to your husband? Is this something that you are willing to consider? Because I know some people that will tell you that no, submitting in marriage is not in their dictionary. Yeah. What they are coming in to do is a partnership. However, is there no space for submission in a marriage? I believe there should be some space.
1: Yeah.
0: If you go to your marriage, for instance, are you saying that both of you will be doing, no, is my way or the highway? No, my way is better. If you feel you have superior arguments, my dad used to say something. He said that in a marriage, that sometimes you will be stupid. It's not as if you are stupid, dude.
1: Yeah.
0: You will be stupid just for peace to reign. And he was trying to link it with submission. He said that unfortunately in this society, it's just that is the women that are being played down more. You are the one that should step down your ideas. You are the one that should step down your beliefs. If a woman and a man are married, and they happen to be working in the same place, and for any reason there's a policy about it, the woman is one to step down, no matter how much higher.
1: Yeah.
0: Her position in that job.
1: Or maybe she has more
0: opportunities
1: to rise.
0: She will be told to step down, and she has to submit to her husband to let the marriage work. We are submit now and let this marriage work. He's your husband, he's the head of the house. Sometimes that just plain annoys me.
1: Yeah, because most women are ashamed if the marriage does not work.
0: Mm-hmm.
1: Nobody's asking the question, what happened? You know, they believe is once the marriage packs up, it's the fault of the woman.
0: Mm-hmm.
1: And we have other women say, when we stayed on in the marriage because of
0: it,
1: you have to keep enduring.
0: It's your husband. You have to, sometimes that thing just annoys me. Let's hear from you on 0704-700-3341. 0704-700-3341. What does it mean to you what does submission in marriage mean to you, for you as a man or as a woman? Hello, good afternoon.
3: Good afternoon.
0: Thank you, Tinade.
3: For me, sometimes you will not want to do that thing, but because the peace to reign, you have to submit to that man that you are with, so that peace will reign. Remember when I got married and I wanted to pick up my education, but my husband said, "What are you going to read the game? What do you want to talk about the game? What do you want to go and read the game?" I cannot read anymore. What do you want to gain? So I have to submit to what he said. Submission makes peace to live in the family, and it is very, very, even in Bible, that we should submit. It's not all the time that you will want to, but just for peace to reign, you have to submit. And the best thing is to submit. If you don't submit, there cannot be peace in our family. So I acquire our women especially. Means they should submit to their husband. Submit is very, very important. People say, we are equal, we are this. We are not equal, though. It's not, we are not equal. Thank you. That's my take.
0: Thank you.
3: That's Nigeria. Thank you.
0: Thank you so much, Tinuade, for calling. All right, let's have your own view too. You can call in. It's 0704-700-3341.
1: And the advice that Tinuade gave.
0: I don't know.
1: It did.
0: Well,
1: I think that's the advice a lot of mothers would give to their daughters, really.
0: But, in a lot of ways, when it comes to this submission and the advice, if it has to do with bringing you as a person down, shutting down your dreams because the man is suddenly feeling, I don't know what he's feeling, and he doesn't want the wife to, I don't know. He just comes and says, no, I said you should stay, you should do, I'm the man of the house, you should submit. And there is this thing that they tend to forget, that there's submit, I'm the man of the house, and then they forget the other part where they say, love your wife like Christ loved the church. That one is as if it does not exist.
1: No, it just like...
0: They just like conveniently...
1: When they say... honor the father and the mother so that your days will be long. I can't remember. Let me paraphrase.
0: Mm-hmm.
1: But there's a place too that you do not anger the children.
0: Like that. They don't. It's as if our society. Some people in our society, not all. Some people, especially those that are so big on worship me, I'm your Lord.
1: No, you know, they said something really about her husband. I'm sorry to take it back. They said, "Are you not ashamed?" I was thinking if he had said, "Oh, the home will suffer for it."
0: I don't like that.
1: There's a family member of mine who's in her 70s, relocated, and she was talking about going back to school, and I was, she says sometimes just for the fun of it, it's not as if she's going to look for a job or whatever.
0: Mm.
1: So that's the thing. So the woman might want...
0: The challenge,
1: yeah.
0: Something different.
1: Yeah.
0: And, you know, things like that. Are you encouraged to do it? How are you... I remember I had a friend a while ago when she wanted to get married. I didn't even know I was that kind of person until she said it. Well, so to say, she was like, she was getting married, but she was finding it difficult to consider the fact that she would have to be submissive to any man.
1: Mm.
0: But she wanted to get married, of course, but she was scared. because, well, like, you know, everybody was saying, you know, once you get married like this, the whole world will be giving you lecture. Ah, you are going to your husband's house, so remember to be humble, submit to your husband. He's not, you are stubborn. Listen to your husband, submit to him. He's the head of her. So she got all this kind of advice, and she was really scared.
5: Yeah, yeah.
0: And she came to me, and she was like, how will I submit to a man? I don't know how to. And the only thing I could think of was that, to tell her that, which I seriously believe, as you said, submission is earned. When you meet a man you will submit to, nobody will ask you. Nobody will tell you. You will not know when you start submitting.
5: Yeah.
0: Because the idea is he will love you to the extent that you will not question. And if he says sit down like this, you'll be like, I know he loves me. He must have a reason for telling me to sit down here. And I will sit down there. Jigget. But by the time I now start overthinking every single decision, how can he make decision for me? No, I have my right. I have my right. Then of course, maybe
5: there has to be some kind of dialogue. Yeah, really.
0: Exactly.
5: And then another problem people have most times, sometimes during dialogue, you should be able to submit to superior argument.
0: Mm-hmm.
5: But because of ego, most times, because of the
0: our men are ego. Men. So, why you have ego like that?
5: I think that's where courtship matters a lot. During courtship...
0: You know, you don't believe in werewolf romance. How they say it?
5: Because sometimes I've seen maybe a couple, they're about to get married, and I look at the personality of both of them. I discover that the man is domineering, very domineering. Even to his siblings, he's domineering. And I look at the personality of the boy, I know there will be a clash somewhere.
0: Mm-hmm.
5: So that's why in the choice of a spouse, you have to look at some of these things and maybe talk about it too.
0: Mm-hmm.
5: But people don't talk about it. If I just, and sometimes there's so much pressure, you're not even ready, get married, he has gotten mm-hmm. married, some people are in a hurry. The boxes they are supposed to tick, they forget about it.
0: They forget to take it.
5: Because even with our children, it goes to a time, it's all about submitting. And if the kids get to, you have to have a negotiation. Really.
0: Sure.
5: It's not because I'm your father.
0: Father, you know, you can't do that again.
5: It's going to backfire.
0: Not talk about a grown adult.
5: Yeah, so that's it. And we've come to a world whereby we should have a dialogue and find a way to meet ourselves halfway, you know.
0: Submission. What do you think about submission in marriage? Do you think, how would you define a submissive woman? Do you think submissiveness is, how will I put it, popular now amongst us? We are just getting rid of, there's nothing like a submissive woman again. What would you define as a submissive woman? Would you like that kind of woman? As a woman, do you want to hear submit to your husband at all? Is this something you want to hear? Have you had bad experience about it? So let's have that conversation. 0704-700-3341. 0704-700-3341. However, we went... let's take this call first. Hello?
6: Good afternoon.
0: You have to reduce the volume of your radio for us, please.
6: All right, thank you very much. I appreciate you for this interesting topic.
0: Okay.
6: So my little thing that I will share is regarding the starting of the program, which is about population.
0: Yeah.
6: Now, from the time past, we all know that things are built on reference. They are reference to everything.
0: Mm.
6: Now, as a Christian, now we want to reference marriage. I believe we understand that husband should know his wife, just like he was brought to the church of the body of Christ.
0: Mm.
6: And also, wife also needs to respect, needs to honor it. It's not what it is. It's that is bad.
0: Okay.
6: Now, we cannot begin to give secret operations to respect or to honor. But the point of the matter is, no matter the level of that we find ourselves in, trying to give voice to the that why must be honored our husband. That's not the point. And that's one of the reasons why divorce is increasing opportunities in our day and age. Compared to the time past when our parents would defend it from Bible perspective, that Sarah called his husband or our husband Lord. How many women of today have called their husband Lord? If you compare himself with it, probably woman is any more than the wife, the husband, or probably she comes from the wealthy family than the husband. It's a bit difficult to respect such a man. However, if he wants to draw a marriage tenet from the scripture, it's not what we bargain with, it's not what we bargain for.
7: Mm.
6: Honor must be there. Woman or wife must honor our husband. It's a little for what she has accomplished in life. So, okay. What I'm trying to say here is this. We do not allow Western world to make us think that why that is to submit to the man. The point is, if you speak the man, that is not who you can submit to. They don't marry him.
7: Okay.
6: Submission is very important. Because every man, the way we are wired to receive submission from our wife. So if a woman has time to probably use his own wisdom to think that, oh, why would they try to submit to submission to a man like that? She will think she herself will never enjoy the man.
7: Mm-hmm.
6: The best way for a woman to enjoy her husband is to give him abstract submission. When she does, in short, our generation will create our voice.
7: Okay.
6: Let's look at the women we see in our database today, probably Ugoje Uriala. Let's watch them, or Mommy Awushika. When they talk about their husband, you will know that they submit themselves to their husband.
7: I'm sorry to ask,
5: I think he's speaking of submission and respect.
7: Yes. Before, I think the
6: question.
7: All right.
6: So I'm sure you that women, no matter if they become tomorrow or even today, they the place of submission, what our culture has been over and Bible culture, Bible prescription.
7: Okay. All right.
6: So much of it that women should submit to their husband.
7: Thank you. Okay.
5: I think from submission now, I think culture also plays a role.
7: It does.
5: Because from experience, I remember when I go to my wife's family functions, she's Yoruba, and she calls me by my name. And I remember one of the aunties called up and said, no, you don't call your husband's name in public.
7: Yeah, but I'm Yoruba now.
5: Either you called him
7: Baba something.
5: Baba something.
7: Or you call him your nickname.
5: And she was like, she was conscious. I said, but you know my parents. They got married in the 60s. They call themselves by name. Even, they're both dead now. My dad has a pet name for my mom. You know, we don't know the meaning of that pet name till they die. once we mentioned the name, they will both laugh. I look at her and say, no, we won't tell you what it means. What it means, we don't know. So coming from that background, really, I don't see anything wrong you calling my name. But if I'm from that kind of background where
7: it matters.
5: Matters a lot, it would be a big issue. So religion to, culture has a role to play. You know, my siblings, for example, our last one, I'm like 12 years, 13 years older than her. She calls me by my name.
7: When
5: I tell her sit down, she sits down. But when the children started coming, so that her kids, who will be calling me, that's where they call me. But when the kids are not around, it's one of his first name basis. Really.
7: All right, All right, so I'm sure you heard our last caller now, and he's very particular about submission being looking from it in the biblical angle and in the cultural angle, that the woman must be submissive to the husband. However, there's a little place that me I will like not want to correct, because I don't know. As you said, you are completely submissive. You are asking for the submission first before you love your wife.
5: Okay.
7: That's what he's saying. If a woman completely submits the husband, then the husband will now love her. Why can't you love the wife too? It's a mutual thing. But let's listen to the voices. We got a few other voices from some people as they talked about what submission means to them. Let's listen.
8: If you love a woman sincerely, submission will be simple. It will be easy. But when you are not doing what you're supposed to do and all you are clamoring for is submission, it becomes very difficult. Nobody wants to submit to someone who's not okay, up there. If you fulfill your responsibility as a man to a woman, loving her as it's required, and she knows that you are taking good care of her and she's your priority, she will submit without being forced to do it. So if I rub your back, you too should be able to rub my back.
9: Talking about submission, being submissive is for both husband and the wife. The husband need to be submissive to the husband, and the husband is equally need to be submissive to the wife. But most especially, the women who demand more, to be more submissive, because that man relies on you. Your submission to the man means that the man will be so powerful in the house, and he could be able to actualize whatever that is about to execute in the family. Not being submissive to the man means there are more, you find somehow diversities in the family. So it is better for the man and the woman to be submissive to themselves.
10: I believe that submission should be mutual between a man and a woman, that is the husband and the wife, because submission is a very important aspect in marriage and relationship, and it is important for both parties to learn how to give this willingly to each other, because both parties cannot always be right. Sometimes the husband is wrong and sometimes the wife is wrong. The wife should be able to submit to the authority of the husband, and the husband should also be able to yield to the will of the wife, because they cannot always both be right. So there is need for compromise, there is need for submission for the growth and peace of the home.
11: When submission is mutual between the husband and the wife, there wouldn't be any form of power tussle or power struggle. Submission in this sense should be placing one's need behind the needs of their partner. So their partner's needs come first. So you have a relationship where the husband feels like the wife needs come first, and the wife feels like the husband needs come first. You see that it's a better ecosystem to build a family on, a better partnership, and create more happiness. So when it is in the boss stroke, there's a servant dynamic, to build resentment in the person who is the inferior, and can even cause the person who is the superior to lack empathy. Is what you see in working place, not marriage. So for marriage, I believe mutual submission is better.
12: Submission should be mutual between husband and wife. That is, they should honor one another, yield to each other at all times, make decisions together, serve each other in love. It is not about control, it is about teamwork.
13: For me, I believe submission should be both ways in marriage. This is because if it is one-sided, it could lead to abuse. Marriage is a partnership, not dictatorship, so there should be mutual respect. And this means both husband and wife should honor each other, make decisions together, and treat each other with respect. As I feel, this will definitely build a stronger marriage, happier and peaceful marriage.

0: My name is Aderunke Otusanya. I'm a director of education. We all know that the family is the beginning of life of any community, and a lot of things have to be put in place to make the family bond together. The couple have to understand themselves. They have to understand the fact that they have children who are looking up to them. They have children that are looking at how they come in and go out with one another. Without good rapport, without good relationship between the husband and the wife, the children might not get it right. And when the children are not getting it right, they come up with a lot of pain. They come up with a lot of hurt. They go about hurting people. It says, a child that has not been given love, we go about giving people hatred, we give bitterness, we give anger. The family unit cannot be undermined, because without the family, we will not have a community. The family unit is very, very essential, because the father, the mother, and the children make up the family. Then the extended family joined together makes the community stand.
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3: Okay, so welcome back. It's still Women Affairs. You heard the voices of some people and their, how will I put it now, their opinions on what submission is, as a couple, as a woman. Someone said it's a mutual thing. As I submit to you, you submit to me. We have different opinions, mm-hmm. but you cannot come and load it on me and say, yes, you have to submit. That is why some men, they will go to the woman's place of work and say that I did not give her permission to work. And they will insist that she be sacked.
4: The question is, was all this discussed when getting married, really? Because I don't think, even if the man has the wherewithal to provide her heaven on earth, and there's a kind of fulfillment that she gets from engaging in something.
3: Mm-hmm.
4: Some will say, okay, I want to start, you have to start a business. Not everybody's business minded.
3: Not everybody's business minded. Some people will just flourish if they have a job to go to in the morning and come back, and they have a career, they'll go and they flourish. Some people like just to, as you said, do business, do a little thing on the side, and just decide. The point is, I don't believe in the man's, like, ultimate, my say is, Lord, you will eventually breed a resentful wife. Because if her voice is not heard, her opinions don't matter, her wishes, what she wants to do, squashed, is if you don't obey, and they now start making her feel, if you don't obey, you are not a good wife, she's going to be a resentful person.
4: And we can't live out of the equation the times that we are in.
3: Yeah, Abi.
4: A lot of things have changed, you know.
3: So many things.
4: Many years ago, our mothers, when they used to, okay, it was more like, I'm sorry to say this, a slave and master kind of relationship.
3: It's true now. There's nothing, that's the fact.
4: You don't have the right to question whatever your husband says. Times have changed. So if you're looking at it from that prism of how it used to be, it has to, even bringing up children now has changed. You know, children these days will ask a question, Daddy, why do you want me to do this? Does this rule?
3: You don't dare. You don't question.
4: Just grumble.
3: and do it.
4: No.
3: 0704-700-3341. 0704-700-3341. That's the number to call into. Let's have your view about what you feel submission means in a marriage. You now, if you are doing submission in a relationship, that one is just a waste of time. Honestly, that's just unnecessary. As in, why?
4: And sometimes the man might become selfish. But sometimes you have to look at the point of view of the other person. But if you have selfishness, you just hide under submission.
3: I'm your husband. You have to do it this way.
4: This way, yeah.
3: You have to do this, so you have to obey what I say. This is how I want. Now, let's see a few things that submission is and submission is not. Remember, you can call in. Let's have your views. As a woman, I really, I'm thankful we've had a woman and a man calling in to talk about their own views of submission. Are you saying that everybody is on the same path? 0704-700-3341. 0704-700-3341. What does it mean when I say, you ladies, women, be submissive to your husband? Does it trigger something in you, or are you okay with it?
4: I'd like to hear from a Gen Z.
3: Yes, so true. I really like to hear from a younger generation, Gen Z. Let me hear what you have to say about that. Now, when I personally, let me say what I don't think, submission is not And because I'm submissive to you as my husband, I will accept any form of injustice or violence you throw my way. Yeah. Yeah, he's correcting me. He's my husband. I'm your husband. I have to correct you. I know what's good for you. And I, the violence is there. Yeah. The berating is there. When I talk about violence, it's not just physical violence. It's emotional, verbal abuse. Yeah. It's all there just in the name of that he's your Lord and Master. How is he even your Lord and Master? And you know, the funny thing is
4: Well, it's your Lord and Master because you changed from your maiden name to his own name.
3: It's not his fault. It's not his fault.
4: I said that tongue in cheek.
3: I know. As in, when you submit and then you don't know who you are,
4: yeah,
3: every aspect of your life is determined by this person. You lose your identity, you lose your dreams, you lose your voice. Everything is lost. That is not it. 0704-700-3341. What is submission in a marriage to you? When you are powerless and you just feel as if when he comes now, there's you could change it. I don't know what you say. Maybe I'll not be able to go and visit my mother. As in,
4: and this issue of submission lately, we've been having maybe because it's always been there, maybe it's now brought to the front burner. The issue of violence,
3: mm-hmm. you
4: know, domestic violence. I know.
3: It thrives under this guise of submission.
4: And when I see some survivors, they keep saying, when they run to their family, they say, oh, submissive to him.
3: Yeah, just be submissive. Maybe you won't be taken. Be submissive.
4: When they go to their spiritual leaders, too, be submissive. So, and at the end of the day, like some experts are saying, that most times does lead to the death of the spirit.
3: Yes.
4: Because you're making her think, okay, you know, naturally, even children these days, a three-year-old will say, why?
3: Not talk of an adult.
4: Well, ask you, Daddy, why do you want me to do this? Why? You know? So if you don't have a very concrete reason for it, for example, there are a lot of things you have to carry your spouse along with. Maybe you want to change a location where you live. Maybe you're moving to another town.
3: Some agents will tell you that it's the woman that is most affected by the move, so she's one that will determine. But you say that no.
4: Just wake up one day and you're telling me
3: this is how it's going to be done. Yeah. Wake up one day and tell me the money for this thing, I've used it for this thing because that is what I feel is important now. And you don't even cost. And sometimes it's sometimes these decisions, it's not as if the woman will actually could counter it.
4: Yeah.
3: But the feeling of being carried along, yeah, the feeling of being shown that you are part of this decision I'm making, you are part of this home, it's not just me. The decisions we are making, this is what I feel. Okay, well, let's do it. A lot of times, it's not as if the counter will be there.
4: Yeah.
3: The fact that you are involving me in this decision-making process, letting me see why you're making these decisions, sometimes is enough. As it says, partnership. And over time, when the woman sees that whatever you do, as is instructed in the Bible, some of you keep quoting, you love her or the family unconditionally, she will understand that the decisions you are making are ultimately for good. Now, I want to dissuade some people's mind who will tell me that the man is beating her because he loves her and he wants to correct her. That is not love.
4: No, I've heard stories. Many years ago, I heard a man, it was like in you know, maybe drinking place where they were talking older men. Then I was in my 20s. The man was saying, you know, women are like domestic animals.
3: Can you imagine?
4: As young as I was like,
3: what?
4: So, you know, that's how you handle them. So somebody who has that kind of perception about who a woman is, you can understand that this one is even beyond submission. That's the challenge, really. And another thing, again, some men would rather want to go the middle way. In sometimes, maybe in family circles, really, you come across as a weakling.
3: If your wife
4: has an impute
3: in your decisions. So
4: sometimes your family must say, oh, there's this you have. Well, let me talk to my wife. Listen.
3: You're not the man of your house.
4: You're a weakling. That's
3: why society plays a lot.
4: Even the culture.
3: Culture, society, religion play a lot. And we need to reconsider a lot of things to make things better. We have some women, some ladies who are so triggered, so scarred by what they see marriages are about that they will not marry. And when they marry, they are going in already with a horrible mindset that the respect that you should get is not there. So we are breeding people in society that are not right. If you go to social media, you will see what some people write. Some young guys, what they demand, I'd be like, are you okay?
4: What are you bringing to the table?
3: Are you okay? Is this supposed to be a matter for discussion in a partnership?
4: Maybe they're saying those things for attraction, really.
3: Yeah. They are not. If you actually listen to some young people, you will see that these things that some people are saying for mere attraction is getting into their psyche, yeah. And they are starting to exhibit it. Imagine going on, you ask somebody, and this is just by the way, Shao, you say because you want the person to be submissive to you, you are the husband, you go out, when she questions you, is booger, who are you? They are submissive to me. Because you hear somebody say it's okay for you to do that. So I think a lot of...
4: Men are polygamous, really, so he has the right to...
3: It should be okay, you'll be okay. If we submit to each other, healthy-wise, you respect each other's opinion, you will communicate with each other openly, you will even allow the man to lead. As I said, by the time the man loves you and over time you have seen what he is or who he is, he will lead you to not be by force. You won't even know. You will support each other emotionally and spiritually. You will make decisions together, and ultimately everything will just... It will be a happier, safer home or family environment. Thank you, Fidel.
4: Yeah, it's been wonderful having this discussion this afternoon.
3: Yes, we've been speaking about submission. I've been produced today by Salima Moses. It's Women Affairs. We'll be back same time next week for another edition of the show. My name is Olawumi Akonwo. It's been fun as always. Until next week, take care.

0: It's a sunny afternoon on Lagos Island. 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
1: Sunday, Imona.
0: Good afternoon. We begin with the headlines. Federal government appoints new JAMB registrar.
1: Youth urged to embrace technology and creativity to thrive in changing job market.
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0: Plus issues in politics, business and sports news. Now the detail. President Bola Ahmed Tinubu has appointed Mr. Segun Aina as the new registrar of the Joint Admissions and Matriculation Board, JAMB, succeeding Professor Ishaq Oloyede, whose tenure ends in July. Mr. Aina, who will be 40 in July, is according to a statement by Tinubu's media aide, Bayo Onanuga, a distinguished academic and systems expert with extensive experience in national examination systems, digital infrastructure and public sector institutional reform. The presidency said that with over 15 years of post-graduation experience, Professor Aina operates at the intersection of technology, policy, and institutional transformation, advising federal and state governments on system design, digital transition, and operational reform. He served as a consultant to major examination bodies, including NECO, NAPTEB, and various state ministries of education, providing expertise on ICT systems, examination integrity, and digital process optimization.
1: Youth in the country have been advised to adapt to technology and embrace creativity if they hope to stay relevant in the current fast-evolving job market. A media entrepreneur, Mr. Chude Jideongo, gave the advice at the 2026 Change Makers Conference in Ikeja, Lagos, which brought together over 1,000 students, educators, innovators, and civic leaders. Speaking on the topic, Unlocking Africa's Future Through Education and Creativity, Mr. Jideongo said work and careers are shifting from predictable roles to ones that demand flexibility and problem solving.
2: Understand that you understand that your job is to have a mind that is so flexible that you can conceive of the future and you can constantly be adapting your skills towards that.
1: The convener and higher education consultant, Mr. Louis Adekola, said the conference was designed to examine how global education trends affect Africa's future.
3: Is changing a lot of things, education to health, to medicine, to agriculture. AI is transforming a lot of things, even from the way we live our lives on a daily basis. Things that we used to do in the past is not the way we do it now because technology has advanced a lot of things.
1: The event featured panel sessions on AI, technology, exploring scholarships, opportunities, and the future of Africa with IT entrepreneur Douglas Ken Beeson, international educationist Daniel Emenaho, and gender and disability inclusion expert Ejiro Sharon Okoti. Discussions at the event centered on knowledge transfer, capacity building, international education opportunities, and sustainable development. Participants, including secondary school students and aspiring young professionals, commended the conference and pledged to apply the knowledge gained.
4: Something I summarize for myself is get the skills before going into AI, because AI will give you what we are supposed to work with.
3: Artificial intelligence and technology that everybody has right now in their hands, we can only leverage it and not just be consumers.
1: Secondary school students also exhibited robots and AI projects as organizers awarded cash prizes to the top three innovators.
0: Now, away from that, the Lagos state government says it is targeting $2.5 billion in local and foreign investment at the forthcoming investment Lagos, Invest Lagos 3.0 summit, aimed at attracting global business leaders and strengthening the state's economy. Commissioner for Commerce, Cooperatives, Trade and Investment, Mrs. Folashade Ambrose Medebem, disclosed this at the ongoing ministerial press briefing in Alausa, Ikeja. Mrs. Ambrose

0: enterprises across the state.
1: We have deepened investor confidence and unlocked new value chains that position Lagos as the leading commercial hub in Africa. We are looking ahead to sustain the focus, to sustain momentum, and to scale the impact across every sector under our mandate. Our direction is clear.
0: Mrs. Ambrose Medeben further disclosed that the Lagos State Consumer Protection Agency, LASCOPA, recovered over 450 million naira for residents through interventions against unfair trade practices and consumer exploitation. In his remarks, General Manager of LASCOPA, Mr. Folabi Solebo, said the agency intensified market surveillance and enforcement operations to curb counterfeit products, unfair pricing, expired goods and other harmful items across markets and supermarkets in the state. Our correspondent reports that over 1,200 markets, stores and service outlets were monitored during the period under review.
2: To end violence, to avert large-scale destruction of property and possible loss of lives following the projected high-risk flooding expected this year across country, the country, urgent actions required from governments at all levels, working with citizens and experts to implement recommended flood control and mitigation measures. These measures include immediate maintenance of drainage systems, planning for emergency preparedness and response, as well as sustained public awareness campaigns to encourage environmental consciousness and discourage the dumping of refuse into drainage channels. A researcher, Mr. Jacob Adeosun, made the call at a forum of risk surveyors in Lagos. Our correspondent, Innocent Honor, was there and now reports.
3: Jacob Adeosun, in a paper entitled Flood Risk Assessment and Loss Mitigation, highlighted that flooding now accounts for nearly one-third of all natural disasters worldwide, affecting over 1.8 billion people living in areas identified as highly vulnerable to significant flooding. Nigeria has suffered severe devastation from flooding over the years. He identified the floods of 2022 and 2024 as among the worst in the country, with the 2022 incident alone claiming over 600 lives. Mr. Adeosun, who observed that poor drainage maintenance remains a major contributor to urban flooding in most Nigerian cities, urged the three tiers of government to urgently construct flood defense structures and implement other preventive measures to reduce devastation.
4: The only thing to do is remedial action. You cannot redesign. So, cleaning up the channels, making sure that people do not build on top of drain channels, and general public also should desist from throwing garbage.
3: According to Adeosun, year after year, flood waters rise across several parts of Nigeria, often resulting in loss of lives and livelihoods, as well as reduced national productivity. He maintained that, for risk surveyors, the situation presents both an urgent responsibility and a profound opportunity to apply scientific rigor, professional standards, and innovative solutions, including insurance and risk transfer mechanisms, to address what he described as one of the nation's most persistent threats. The event also marked the investiture of veteran insurance executive Mr. Bayo Samagbaye as the fourth president of the Risk Surveyors Association of Nigeria. In his speech, Mr. Samagbaye noted that risk assessment has become increasingly complex in recent times and promised to work assiduously with his team to drive bold, deliberate, and purposeful actions aimed at minimizing economic losses in the country through effective risk surveying.
5: The face of risk is changing all over the world. And so we just decided to have various people write on what is the current status of risk, how do we mitigate losses.
3: The event also featured the conferment of honorary fellowship awards, the induction of new fellows of the association, as well as the unveiling of a journal designed to promote effective teaching and risk surveying practices. Innocent Honor.
0: Many thanks to you, Innocent Honor. The Nigerian Communications Commission, NCC, has commenced a two-day stakeholders policy review workshop in Lagos, aimed at reviewing the national telecommunications policy.

0: of 2000. The workshop brings together regulators, industry leaders, policy experts, digital economy stakeholders, and development partners to examine the future of Nigeria's telecommunications sector in the face of rapid technological advancement. The review is coming at a time when Nigeria's digital economy is expanding rapidly, with increased demand for broadband access, cybersecurity, data governance, artificial intelligence, and digital financial services. Correspondent Chioma Ezekiel completes the story.
1: In an opening remark, the Executive Vice Chairman of the Nigerian Communications Commission, NCC, Dr. Aminu Maida, said the communications sector has evolved from a stand-alone industry into a critical foundation for national development. Dr. Maida stressed that the country must develop modern policy frameworks to address emerging technologies such as artificial intelligence, satellite broadband, Internet of Things, digital sovereignty, network resilience, and quality of experience for telecom consumers. The NCC boss also emphasized the need for stronger regulatory attention on cybersecurity, online safety, digital financing, and data governance as Nigeria's digital ecosystem continues to expand.
2: So today's regulation must support broadband infrastructure, digital financial services, cybersecurity, identity systems, e-governance, data governance, consumer trust, innovation, and critical infrastructure protection. And this requires collaboration with fellow regulators like the NDPC, CBN, FCCPC, NIDDA, NINC, and other government institutions like the Office of the National Security Advisor.
1: In her remarks, the special advisor to the president on policy and coordination, Mrs. Hadiza Bala Usman, described telecommunications as a major driver of economic inclusion and government reforms. Former Executive Vice Chairman of the NCC, Dr. Ernest Ndukwe, commended the Commission for initiating a review of the policy, saying the telecommunications industry has experienced massive transformation over the last 26 years. Dr. Ndukwe noted that current realities such as swift generation networks, artificial intelligence, cloud computing, digital services require new policy directions to keep Nigeria globally competitive.
3: The need for consumer investment in Visa to expand our economic resources.
1: Also speaking, Mr. Oladejo Olawumi of the Special Duties Unit in the Office of the Director General, National Information Technology Development Agency, said collaboration among government agencies would be critical to building a secure and inclusive digital economy. Technical sessions at the workshop are focusing on the evolution of national telecommunications policy, strategies for bridging the digital divide, building a resilient and secure your digital future. Chioma Ezike reporting.
4: Thank you, Chioma, for the update. Newsroll is coming to you from the Combined Service of Regional Nigeria and Lagos Operations. A reminder of the top stories in the package. Federal government appoints new JAMB registrar. Youths urged to embrace technology and creativity to thrive in changing job market. And risk surveyors seek urgent action against projected flooding in the country. And still to come, FRCN gets award for promoting social works activities, plus issues in politics, business, and sports news. Please stay with us.
5: Hey, you. Yes, you. You want to go and do money rituals, Abi? You want to get rich, sharp, sharp? I pity you. They won't tell you there are consequences before you do it, though. 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There is nemesis, too. So where is the joy in having riches without peace of mind? Look, there are lots of other means by which you can get rich legally. Go look for one of them and be diligent in it. It will surprise you how wealth will come your way. Diligent hands attract wealth and peace of mind. A word, they say, is enough for the wise.
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0: Glad indeed to have you back. 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
4: The Federal Radio Corporation of Nigeria, FRCN, Lagos Operations, has been honored with a recognition award for its partnership and support in promoting the work of social workers. The recognition was given at the 2026 International Social Work Conference to commemorate International Social Work Day, organized by the Lagos State Ministry of Youth and Social Development in collaboration with the Nigerian Association of Social Workers. The award was received by Florence Bajikwe of the Corporate Development and Communications Department and presented to the Director, Lagos Operations, Princess Adenike Adegoke. In her response, the Director, Lagos Operations of FRCN, Princess Adenike Adegoke, appreciated the Nigerian Association of Social Workers, Lagos State Chapter. Princess Adegoke said Radio Nigeria, being the mother of broadcasting in Nigeria, would continue to do more in line with its social responsibility of uplifting the people and uniting the nation.
0: Now to issues in politics. The All Progressives Congress is holding its governorship primaries today across the 36 states. In many states, party leaders and influential stakeholders have pushed for consensus arrangements to avoid rancorous contests and internal divisions. In Rivers State, Governor Siminalayi Fubara withdrew from the process last night. National Chairman of the All Progressives Congress, Professor Nentawe Yodwata, has defended the consensus deal in some state chapters in the ongoing primaries of the party, speaking with State House correspondents in Lagos after his meeting with President Bola Tinubu. Professor Yodwata maintained that no aspirant has been forced to submit themselves to consensus deal. He added that the party followed the Electoral Act, which stipulates that the buy-in of all aspirants must be secured before anyone can be pronounced as consensus candidate. The president of the Nigeria Bar Association, NBA, Chief Afam Osigwe, has called on Nigerians to defend democracy with courage, conviction, and consistency, speaking at the opening ceremony of the 2026 NBA Abuja Branch Law Week. Mazi Osigwe, a senior advocate of Nigeria, warned that democracy weakens when citizens stop demanding accountability and when the rule of law is ignored. He expressed concern that decades after independence, Nigeria still faces questions about the integrity of its democratic process and electoral system. The NBA president stressed that democracy can only thrive when citizens, institutions, and leaders remain committed to justice, transparency, and accountability. Speaking of the country's democracy, a constitutional lawyer, Dr. Tunji Abayomi, says the major problem is the 1999 constitution. Dr. Abayomi, who called for a people constitution, said it was the only way to have good governance, peace, and order in the country.
7: Of the constitution, it looks very elitist, it looks beautiful. But there's a problem. When the military gets itself legislative power, it gets itself the power to make law, not the power to make constitution. People look at our constitution, it says, we the people hereby, the military itself, realize that the validity of the Constitution is if it comes from these people. That said, we, the people, although it didn't come from the people. That's the first problem. Nigeria is a unique nation. There is few nations like Nigeria in the sense that the various nationalities are divinely placed in special geographical locations. Yorubas in the southwest, Igbos in the southeast, Kanuri in the northeast, Fulani and so on and so forth. The question is, if we want to build a United Nation of Nigeria, how do you do it? Let me first try to do it. Sit around the table and agree on the terms of that United Nations of Nigeria. That is the only way you can get peace, order, and good government.

0: Lagos State Governor Babajide Sanwo-Olu has participated in the All Progressive Congress APC governorship primary election at Ward E3, Lagos Island, describing the exercise as peaceful, orderly, and reflective of internal party democracy. The governor, who arrived at the polling venue alongside his wife, Dr. Ebijoke Sanwo-Olu, said a direct primary process allowed party members at the ward level to freely participate in the emergence of the party's governorship candidates.
1: And now to business news. The Central Bank of Nigeria, CBN, has retained monetary policy rate at 26.5%. This follows the conclusion of the 305th meeting of its Monetary Policy Committee, MPC, after the two-day meeting attended by all 11 members of the committee. Announcing the decision, Governor of the Central Bank of Nigeria, Mr. Olayemi Kadoso, said in addition to retaining the benchmark interest rate, the committee also retained the asymmetric corridor around the MPR at +50/-450 basis points. It further retained the cash reserve requirement for deposits money banks at 45%, merchant banks at 16%, and non-TSA public sector deposits at 75%. The MPC said its decision was based on a comprehensive assessment of domestic and global economic developments, noting that although inflation has risen marginally for two consecutive months, the increase was largely driven by temporary external shocks. According to the committee, the impact of global pressures on the economy had remained subdued due to ongoing policy reforms, including exchange rate stability, stronger external reserves, improved monetary policy transmission, fiscal consolidation, and a well-capitalized banking sector. Now to foreign exchange market. U.S. dollar on the foreign exchange market, a U.S. dollar exchanges for 1,370 naira, 89 kobo. Pound sterling goes for 1,602 naira, 98 kobo, while the euro sells for 1,851 naira, 38 kobo, all at central bank rates. And that's the much we can take on business news as put together by Fumi Adeoye.
0: In football, chief coach Eric Schell will lead Super Eagles call-ups and bench backroom staff to London tomorrow ahead of the Unity Cup in England. The players include seven call-ups drawn from NPFL sides Ikorodu City, Rangers International and Rivers United. The team will fly out of Abuja tomorrow morning to England via Morocco. 27 players made up of fresh call-ups and experienced personnel have been invited for invitational tournaments. The Super Eagles will open their Unity Cup defense on Tuesday, 26th May, against Zimbabwe's Warriors in the first semi-final at Shelton Athletics Stadium in Valley.
1: Well, that's much you can say from sports. And before we end the news, here is a recap of major stories in the bulletin. President Bola Tinubu has appointed digital education expert Mr. Segun Aina as new JAMB registrar. Youths have been urged to embrace the technology and creativity to thrive in the changing job market. And risk surveyors are seeking urgent action against projected flooding in the country. Your number one dial, Federal Radio Corporation of Nigeria, has been recognized for its efforts to promoting social works activities.
0: And there we end today's edition of Newsreel, which came to you from the combined service of Radio Nigeria Lagos Operations, comprising Radio 1, 103.5 FM, and Metro FM 97.7. 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On behalf of the editor, Olusegun Hastrup, the entire production crew and studio manager, Wole Samuel, my name is Sunday Imona, and my colleague has been...
1: I am Maria Iwoma.
0: Together we're saying thank you for staying with us, and join us tomorrow for a fresh edition. Good afternoon.
1: Good afternoon.

Good afternoon to you. This is the network service of Radio Nigeria, the network that uplifts the people and unites the nation. The program is Police Diary, and we're glad to have you join us here on the network. We're reaching you live from Abuja. Did you know that many young Nigerians who become involved in cultism and organized crime often begin with what appears to be a very harmless association, peer pressure, or just the search for belonging or to be seen as tough amongst their peers? The consequences can be life-changing, and that's what we're going to be talking about today. Once again, good afternoon and welcome to Police Diary. It is coming to you on the network service of Radio Nigeria, and this program is all about the activities of the Nigeria Police Force, and the aim is to ensure that we all work together to ensure a safer society. Yesterday on the program, we began a very important conversation on curbing organized crime among our young people, with a focus on police campaign against cultism and other vices, which is popularly known as Poker Cove. That name should be very familiar. And if it is not familiar with you, please take the message from here and spread it across your community, your school, your village WhatsApp group. Yes. Old school associations should adopt Poker Cove and spread the message and talk to younger ones, reach them. Religious bodies, communities should take the message of Poker Cove and do as much as possible to save Nigerian youth from harm. We will continue that conversation this afternoon, and we'll be joined by our guest who was here yesterday. We're still expecting her to join us this afternoon. It's a very busy day for her, but she will try to find a way here for us to talk. We're going to be also focusing on the activities of Poker Cove generally. The national coordinator of Poker Cove was here yesterday, and she talked about the activities and all that they have been put in place, the collaborations, and also called for more support from members of the public. I am Princess Aboraru. Stay with us on this network.

0: the Network Service of Radio Nigeria. The program is Police Diary. The national coordinator is not able to make it here today due to official assignment that is currently ongoing, but we have with us ASP Aminat Babayato, who is a part of the Pukakov team, and she will be giving us a different perspective. Now, if you joined the program yesterday, our guest reminded us of the fight against organized crime, and that this fight cannot be left for law enforcement agencies alone. Parents, schools, religious institutions, community leaders, media organizations such as Radio Nigeria, and young people themselves have an important role to play. It means that, even ex-cultists, ex-armed robbers, repentant militants, repentant Boko Haram, repentant whichever crime you used to commit, and you are now on a different level, on a different path, or maybe you probably have gone to prison, serve your term for a crime you committed, and you know that what you did is wrong, you have been reformed, you can take the message to younger persons to know that, yes, what you're doing feels good to you, but there are consequences, and I have suffered the consequences. So, that would be a very good way to go about it. So the message of Pukakov cannot be left to just the police alone. We all have to be a part of it, and that's what our guest emphasized yesterday. Curbing organized crime among Nigerian youths is still the talking point for this afternoon. Our guest is ASP Aminat Babayato. Good afternoon, and thank you for joining us.
1: Good afternoon, ma'am.
0: All right, so before we come to our guest this afternoon, remember that you can send us text and WhatsApp messages to 0705-291-1583. 0705-291-1583. And as the program progresses, we'll bring you the phone numbers through which you'll be able to connect with us and have your say and make your contribution. Our Facebook page is at Police Diary on Radio Nigeria Network. Once again, the messages we were not able to take yesterday, please, we apologize again, and we'll be able to take them today on the program. Now, before we get to our guest, the Nigeria Police Force disclaims unauthorized AfriPol 2026 program. And this is wishes to categorically state that it did not approve, endorse, or authorize the purported AfriPol 2026 program currently being circulated online. So if you heard about it, the police is not involved. The force also condemns the unauthorized use of the name AfriPol, which is globally organized or recognized as the African Union Mechanism for Police Cooperation, AfriPol, an official continental policing structure established under the African Union framework and not a platform for private or unauthorized programs. So the police is not involved. Back to our guests. Once again, you're welcome.
1: Thank you very much.
0: Young, vibrant ASP.
1: Yes.
0: So it's all about the youths and crime prevention.
1: Yes, definitely.
0: Quickly, for those who do not understand what Pukakov is all about, give us a brief.
1: Okay. Pukakov. So when we hear Pukakov, what is Pukakov? It means police campaign against cultism and other vices. Meaning it is not limited to cultism. We have other vices. We have thuggery. Because considering the fact that election will be coming up very soon, so thuggery is also a vice. We have a lot of vices, because it couldn't accommodate everything. So that is why we have Pukakov. And we discovered that a lot of youths go into cultism. So I guess that is why the cultism is being stretched.
0: Now, there's a belief that it all starts from these groups, such as cultism, and that, okay, when a cult group is formed, it is usually the notion and the selling point is usually, oh, once you come in here, anybody tries you, we're here for you, you have brothers, you have sisters who are standing by you. But at the end of the day, it is discovered that that's not what happens.
1: Yes.
0: But that
1: needs
0: to begin to spread out. So give us details of what happens when people find themselves in those kind of settings.
1: Okay. First, I can say people join cults for recognition, like you said. They are given a sense of false protection that once they join this group, things will be fine and everything. So I think we need to look at the origin of this thing. Where is this coming from? It is worthy to note that last week there was a celebration of the Boy Scout. And it's quite remarkable because we realize that a lot of voice child are not being recognized. Their emotions are not being recognized. It is often seen as weakness, whereas it has been now the boy child is being celebrated. It is also worthy to note, although we are not being biased here, but the ratio of boys that go into autism, it's compared to the female, it's higher.
2: Mm.
1: This is because a lot of time a boy child has been made to conceal his emotion. When a boy is expressing himself, he's being regarded as being weak. This should not be so. That means we as parents, we have a lot of things to do.
2: Now, as parents, we have a lot of things to do.
1: Yes.
2: Let's talk to the parents listening to us right
1: yes.
2: now. You mentioned two things that I'm concerned about.
1: Yes.
2: The fact that we see men who express themselves and their pains and how they feel as weak men.
1: Yes.
2: Why do you think that is?
1: It's the way the society has been construed. I don't know. A lot of people believe that you shouldn't express yourself. They believe it's a woman thing. It's not supposed to be so. Everybody should be given equal opportunity to express themselves. Everybody should be recognized. Everybody should be made to feel alive.
2: Now, young people who are already involved in these groups,
1: yes,
2: organized crime, cultism, whatever association that at the end of the day will hurt someone else, there are so many people, even as we speak, who are already involved in these groups.
1: Yes.
2: As we speak, so probably some persons are planning, and maybe by virtue of listening to this program at this moment, will think, okay, if this is not something I want to do with my life because I'm beginning to understand the consequences. Is there a room for them, for where Poker Calls intervention can practically help them get out of the situation?
1: Definitely. Because, like I said, when you ask me what Poker Calls is, let me just also stress there is a non-kinetic, we use non-kinetic approach because rather than people seeing the fact that, okay, the police uses force, now we use the non-kinetic, we don't make use of force. We come to you as friends. We come to you as counselor. And presently, POCACOF, that is Police Campaign Against Cultism and Other Vices, have state coordinators virtually spread around all the states to create awareness, to teach people. So it's not just somewhere, it's not just centralized in a particular place. Now it's everywhere. Meaning a lot of youths now have accessibility. And now we go to schools because it has even been discovered that this cultism doesn't even start in higher institution. You have secondary school students joining cults. It's so disheartening and surprising because we even have students primary school in this cult group. So POCACOF made itself available. So you can now, we are made ourselves approachable. You can now go, it's going to be done in a way that it will be available in division. Because a normal person can just enter a division and lay a complaint. And a lot of people can be scared. But if we have POCACOF desk office in a division, you can easily be referred to the desk office and your concern be addressed.
2: You mentioned to break, looking at the fact that the 2027 election is just around the corner,
1: yes,
2: and there are available tools, not humans now, used as tools,
1: yes,
2: to disrupt elections.
1: Yes.
2: How is POCACOF working in that direction to ensure that by 2027 that number is reduced and the youth understand that this is not your responsibility, it's not what you're supposed to be doing as a responsible Nigerian citizen? There are better ways to go about living your life.
1: Presently, we are sensitizing everyone. The youths, children, students, everybody that gets to listen, because it's not just the youths. Because we will tell the parents, the stakeholders, we go to religious institutions, schools, the mosques, the church, educating them, because this is very important. Letting them know the danger of involving themselves in this kind of activities, how they have nothing to gain from these activities. Because at the end of the day, we have our life ahead of us. If a youth allow himself or herself to be a tool to be used for these activities, thuggery, at the end of the day, you are throwing your own life away. So presently, Pokakov is sensitizing everybody that cares to listen. The youth, children, students, parents, stakeholders, important people, anybody, because we are all important, telling us that this is it. This is why you shouldn't do this. This is why you shouldn't go into this. You have your own life ahead of you. And we are offering counseling, apart from sensitizing, okay, if you are in this cause, as you mentioned, causism and stuff, you might be scared. You might not even know how do I go about this. So in that way, we offer counseling. That is why we have state coordinators around the states that you can go to, approach, and guidance will be offered.
2: All right, so we're discussing curbing youth, organized crime among our youths. The program is Police Diary. If you're just joining us, we have ASP Aminat Babayato with us in the studio, and she's a member of the Pokakov team of the Nigeria Police Force. This afternoon, keep the calls coming in. A lot of parents are not aware. A lot of parents find out really very late that their children are involved in these activities. Some children find a way to hide some of these activities from their parents. Sometimes you have a conversation with somebody who's fairly, you're looking at them fairly decent, and they tell you, I was the deadliest in my university, I was the deadliest in secondary school, but my parents knew nothing about it, and my siblings knew nothing about it. So are there ways that parents can pay a little more attention to be able to tell when your child is going astray?
1: Definitely. Because sometimes we tend to ignore signs, except when it now becomes detrimental. It might not be noticed, like, in a higher scale, but I believe there will be signs. There will be patterns, probably things that did not used to be done before. Then the children will start exhibiting. Probably a child that does not keep late nights, start keeping late nights. It's suspicious. And every parent will believe that since nothing is going on, no report is being made, then nothing is happening, whereas something could be happening. Maybe if a child does not keep friends in a particular amount before, then start keeping friends. So parents should look out for unusual patterns, things that did not used to happen that are now happening. Observe your child, observe your children. Look out, because even Pokakov, apart from going for sensitization and everything, we engage in sensitizing in other ways. We put out flyers, we make videos. There was a time we made video concerning signs, things to look out for, parents, slangs that are being used by these youths that a lot of parents ignore. There are some signs that court members use. A random Nigerian would overlook it, but those kind of things should be noted.
2: All right, we'll continue in that line of thought, because it's very important that the adults around who are guardians and caregivers understand some of these signs. The program is Police Diary. We'll take a short break, and when we return, we'll take your calls and your contributions. Just stay with us.

0: to Kedali as brothers and sisters since long time in Muriba, without no mind that we are spoken different languages as celebration our cultural and diversity. No bombing, no cultism, no kidnapping. Nowadays, our children are trampled to cultists. Today, we are suspicious of one another. All this notorious behavior has scattered all over Nigeria. When are you going to change? But when are you going to stop? Terrorism are unwanted visitors. Kidnapping are criminal. Cultism are barbaric. Do not destroy this country, oh. Our country, Nigeria, are blessed, oh. And you see what I'm saying?
1: Support Nigeria.
0: Nigerian police force.
1: Uplifting people and uniting the nation.
2: Support Nigeria police force. Cultism is dangerous. Thuggery is dangerous. And robbery is dangerous. None of these things is good for you. As a youth, you have a bright future. The program is Police Diary, and the message is loud and clear. Boko Kov is here to save you and is stretching a hand to say, come, we understand what you're in. It's a mess, but we can help you clean it up. That's what the police is doing. And that's why Boko Kov was put together. So don't be scared. Don't be worried. Just visit the Boko Kov Center with the Nigeria Police Force, and you'll be able to get some safety. And yes, you're protected. At the same time, you also get some guidance from counselors who will teach you on ways to be able to get out of it. My guest is here, ESP Aminat Babayato, who is a member of the Boko Kov team of the Nigeria Police Force. And we have been talking about ways out of it and some of the things to look out for as parents, as guidance. Let's briefly analyze some of the them, because you talked about some of the signs that parents can look out for.
3: Yes, I did. So we can, like I earlier said, there are some things that a lot of parents ignore. So we talked about sign language. Talk about when people are saying something like abobi.
2: Abobi in a street greeting for street for Port Harcourt. So it's a call sign.
3: It could be.
2: Really?
3: Especially if it's something a child does not used to do.
2: Oh, okay.
3: That's why I said we should watch out for strange behavior.
2: Okay, strange language, strange behavior. Okay, because I have hobby.
3: Yes.
2: It's an anomaly greeting for
3: Port Harcourt. It seems to a large extent.
2: Oh, okay.
3: Yes. Doesn't mean that it should be ignored.
2: All right.
3: Yes.
2: Should not be ignored.
3: Yes.
2: All right. That's clear enough. Okay. So look out for, and then I understand that some of these signs are on the social media page of Boko Kov.
3: Yes.
2: You give us that as well. Now, social media is one place that these cult groups and some of these activities are glorified. You see persons showing some signs, like they're taking pictures or have mimic very short videos on social media, and then you have them like put this gun sign, like I blow your head off, I do, you know, you can see that something is not right.
3: Yes.
2: This is the lifestyle with this young person. Is there a way that Boko Kov can reach out to those people, try to source them on social media and say, hey, we can help you, this is wrong?
3: Presently, that is, it still borders on what I said earlier, the sensitization we are doing. It's not just to people, it's not just to youths. We are doing it in schools, we are doing it in religious institutions.

0: No, for persons who are listening. In their communities, they have spoken to some of them, they have been able to support them. Is there a way they can reach out to Prokhorov to say, these young persons here need help, please come help them?
1: Yes, there's always a way you can reach out to us. Apart from the fact that I said we have coordinators in all the states, so we have the national coordinator, and our phone number is open to all. So, if you want me to call,
0: yes, go ahead,
1: okay,
0: please.
1: 070-8967-2461. This way, if you reach out to her, she will definitely reach out to the coordinator in your state. And the national coordinator on our own part, she's making the numbers of all state coordinators available to everybody that cares to.
0: All right, no. We have a caller on the line, 0915-0910483 and 0808-281-4453. Hello, good afternoon.

0: pastor in ensuring that he indicates and cautions the congregations anytime they are preaching to live up to their own responsibility. Because family is the point first of call to ensure that a child is a good ambassador of society. But today, we see child are not well brought up. So the family should live up to their own responsibility. And there is need for organization of seminars and symposiums on how to educate our youth to ensure that they take the nation's development very seriously. And my also sympathy to the Nigerian police force over the death of the officers and men at the Bunyadi calamity that happened in Borno State. I hope that police force will deploy technology in fighting crime to avoid needless loss of life and property of our men and officers at the battlefield. Because anytime they die, their family is losing the breadwinner, which become a very serious problem again. Solving problem become creating another problem. We need to avoid this. Thank you very much.
1: Thank you so much, Abakar. We appreciate your contribution here on Police Diary. One more call before I get back to my guest. Okay, that'll be it for today. Now, before we get going, what opportunities are there for interested people who want to be a part of this? So help Okakov drive the message home. Is there a form of collaboration with community members or individuals?
2: Yes. We're even working with other organizations. We partner with non-governmental organizations, the relevant stakeholders. We even recruit members of the society, the community, to come to us. That, like I said earlier, we have coordinators, state coordinators in all the states, to approach these states' coordinators, come together, see how we can organize programs. Reach out.
1: If you check out, like to go check to see the messages or some of the languages that the children use.
2: So on our field program, we have actually made collaborations with
1: and your future.
2: And your future, definitely.
1: Thank you,

All right, Radio 1, 103.5 FM, News Talk and Sports Station at the station. With the man, I know very soon if we continue with the police diary because of the way we network they do. But very soon, we will bring on a Shenkele Tori, because if you check your time now 1 minute remain, make 3 o'clock, stand attention. No touch the dial, they come back.

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1: Alright, my connected people, now good afternoon. Now 3 o'clock now, send attention for inside with studio Shankele News. Now the Richard Amort. My name be Pascal Ike. Shapali, my given at the ones who will carry come. But before that time, my people they talk say small picking where they carry for back, they do movement, I mean, they do work, you know, they ever service say road, they very far. Onto that level, they say the Federal Radio Corporation of Nigeria, Lagos Operations, they don't give them better recognition award. Sake of say, then they partner and they support what you know they call promoting the activities of social workers. This award, they be give them for on top the 2026 International Social Work Conference. We be say they take, they celebrate today, will be International Social Work Day. And now, Lagos State Minister of Youth and Social Development, we join body with the Nigerian Association of Social Workers, now then put this one together. The award, now one of us will be Florence Ubajepe, we day for we Corporate Development Communications Department. Now her collect them, and she can go carry them, go the domot of we Director Lagos Operations, will be Princess Adenike Adegoke. When she talk, the FRCN Director Lagos Operations, Princess Adenike Adegoke, con the clap for the Nigerian Association of Social Workers, Lagos State Chapter. They talk say that we will be Radio Nigeria, say, now we'll be the mother of broadcasting for inside Nigeria, and say we will continue to do more in the line, say we will support social responsibility to the uplift the people and unite the nation. President Bola Tinubu don't come appoint Professor Segun Aina as the new registrar of the Joint Admissions and Matriculation Board, JAMB. We'll be saying that the bros go take over from Professor Ishak Oloyede. We'll be saying own tenure go end for July 31st, 2026. They say this appointment, so now the president's special advisor on top information and strategy will be Mr. Bayo Onanuga. And we'll be talk this one, and they say this one, when they do so, they see him as one kind generational shift from old to the young for inside the leadership of the examination body, which I, you know, we go become the JAMB's youngest registrar. Will be say the bros, as we speak so, now 40 years in B. They say Professor, you know, so, now one computer engineering expert and a lecturer in B for Obafemi Awolowo University. And the bros, he get experience, correct experience for inside examination administration, ICT infrastructure, and institutional reforms. Will be say he don't work with JAMB, NECO, plus including NAPTEL. They say the presidency, they come, serve, can't say, then get confidence. Say this bros, he go build correct reforms and bring technological innovations. We be say he go do them for his own leadership. They say as part of their effort to make sure, say, them bring industrial growth and to protect consumers and also to improve the competitiveness of Nigerian products for inside international markets, with federal government, they don't knock hand for chest, say, as them promise, say, then go do them to make sure, say, they strengthen waiting them call to make sure, say, all our product go their quality and it go their metrology. When I go check that metrology, in a big word for English, when I go check them for a dictionary. The government itself, when they talk, say, this commitment, so, then talk them for this year's World Metrology Day celebration will be said organized by the Standards Organization of Nigeria, SON, for inside Abuja. During this event, so the Minister of Industry, Trade and Investment will be Dr. Jumoke Oduwole. She self come the talk, say this standardization where they talk so and accurate measurement systems. Say the thing an important tool to make our economy grow for better industrial productivity plus including consumer confidence. Where we say she the representative by the Ministry Director of the Northwest Zonal Office, Mr. Labaran Mohammed, the Minister Kondeto, said the federal government say they don't put better effort to tackle all these substandard products, all these year products, where we say in no day strong for inside stronger regulation to make sure say they improve testing facilities and to make sure say everything we do, they will put them for online. We put the call that one to digitalize something. And last, on top, we check later for this correct Thursday afternoon. They say as Nigeria don't join the rest of the world though to the mark this year's World Bee Day. Bee, now that one with the sting, they say they observe them everywhere for the world every May 20th. That one be saying yesterday they show face. They say people where the matter concern where you the call stakeholders, they don't talk, say it is very, very important to bring traditional ecological grammar, knowledge, plus including modern scientific innovations to make sure say they improve bee health and protect pollinator habitats. Speaking for when they talk on the guy name, Bee Together for People and the Planet, a partnership that sustains us all. The people where the matter concerned say this year is celebration, they use and they tell how to grow, how the growing threat of facing bees and the pollinators and other beneficial insects will be said the population don't they decrease globally because of climate change, habitat loss, plus including pesticide use, pollution, and unsustainable agricultural practices. Well, my concerned people now saw a taxi and reach on top with Shenkele Tori for this correct Thursday afternoon. Tomorrow, another one go reach your domot. My name be Pascal Ike. Una, good afternoon.
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2: All right, my countryside people. I salute you now, wherever on a day when they listen to us. So this one, Radio 1, 103.5 FM. Station will be sending news, talk, and the sports. Now they take notes. In case you just they tune in, that's what they tell you. But we don't hear since. If you check your time now, at 10 minutes, you don't take commode from 3 o'clock. Yes, my name be Pascal Ike. But if you call me Kim Passy for real, you go be my friend. And if you call me money stops nonsense, you no make mistake. Because truly, you say where they has you, sabi say money, then they stop nonsense. Even Bible talk say, now what in Bible talk? make you fair, they argue with your keyboard. Later I go tell you what in Bible talk. But more money. Now would they look for now? Where everybody they hustle for. And then they stop nonsense really. Alright, today now Thursday, 21st day for inside the month of May 2026. Like play, oh, May don't they finish? Oh. That'll be small thing. We don't land, we don't like Land Rover. And we don't stay here since 2 p.m. when pigeon service start. But we first enter, bring on our local network news, what they call newsreel. We'll be saying Maria Inhoma and Sunday Imonana, then bring and come your way. From that time, we'll go enter our network studio, bring on a police diary, what we know if you finish because of network. And Princess Aquararo and I bring and come. Abi? Yes. Abi Harriet. All of them join, but all of them they do the program. And then 3 o'clock, Monk, we'll bring on the Shankly news. Yes, from now, go reach 4 o'clock now, me and you, and plus, including plenty of us with the inside studio. Now, we're going to put it together, the top one or two. The producer for today belt name is Salime Moses. Me at the call under 16. Because we don't bomb finish. If you see me, they compete with all these young girls. So, Baba God, they create them. Our children don't bomb finish. Our children don't enter. Some of them don't enter university. But if you still see them, you go one till and say, hey, excuse me. But you don't know, send a mother off with ways for somebody to take care of himself or herself. And they like that kind of people. No be person. Some of our young girls today will be saying, you go look at. Glad say, how your children did? They could look you. I never even born one. All right. You get one topic when I carry come. And that's why they talk about Salime say, don't born, you don't marry. This one, a marriage matter. Now I carry come today. You wait the house, you go follow me, put mat. And plus, including people wait there with me for inside studio, all of them say, go join mat to put. My happiness now be say, one mother day inside. She don't tell me at the year when she did talk, say when she gave birth to her second child, which means she don't get to picking them. And she said, won't come be like that. Salime Moses, when they talk, if you see and say, no go, no say she don't marry, not to talk of having two kids, when I go hear her voice. Another beautiful girl there by my side, young and beautiful, way they now young entrepreneur, now she be. You get what she said she did do? It surprised me at her age. And the one of Ogbonge Bros, where they inside the business for years, he just won't come touch one or two.

0: make himself aligned with what happened today. Yes, I don't tell you now. What in I bring come? Make you now listen. So that you go fit join. Somebody, you now what woman they talk this one, married woman. She says she there as well her brother-in-law come with his wife. Come visit them for their own house. And that in brother-in-law, now the senior brother to the one with the Mariam. Now, she sabi cook one particular soup where her husband, elder brother, where be brother-in-law they like. So as they come, she already prepared the soup. So when they come, after all the pleasantries, now be said after greeting, now on a dinner, family, everything, she can't jokingly tell her brother-in-law, tell and say that in prepared that in favorite soup. Now the woman, the man tell her, so Ayana, what are you waiting for? Go and bring it. They can't go serve them. They can't eat finish. Enjoy. Say the man enjoy and finish. I just won't rush the story so that time no day. So when they eat finish, as they go, now her brother-in-law, her husband, her brother, can tell her, say, make she pack some of the soup, give them. Say, may carry and go house. The woman come pack the soup, put them for inside cooler. Arrange them, package them, carry giving her brother-in-law, they carry go home. So after a few days, her co-wife will be her brother-in-law wife, where they follow coming house the other day, where they chop that soup, come call her for phone, come they tell her and say, madam, this is the way you do, make you no do them again. Why you go to give my husband food? Why you go to carry soup, package soup, carry give her me come house? Say since that day, say she they do the thing all the time when they come their place. Say anytime when she give her husband food, her husband know they eat anything where she cook. The woman can't say she can't be surprised. Say this woman, now your husband, elder brother, say how would she refuse his in-law request? So she can't wonder, say, now how the woman supposed to talk to have been to follow her husband talk, say this is the way they do, it no make sense. Why you go marry me put for house? You can't they prefer the soup of your younger brother's wife. Kilo me ni benye. Do you understand? So the woman is now confused. She doesn't know what to do. And that's why we bring the story come. If now you, what you advise this woman to do? In case you just the generous narrative one be this. The story don't make everybody keep quiet from for inside studio. Some they not there, some they do. Okay, like I tell you now, I get three people with me and then they inside studio. Then go tell their name one by each. Then I go come do timbom timbom. Who I go first allow make it talk, waiting in see, and waiting will be on advice to this madam. Because she teaches her family thing she they do. It don't come, won't become like say she won't bring problem, come inside family. And make I start from my far right, so you go talk. Auntie, good afternoon, ma.
1: Good afternoon, sir.
0: Book we hear your name, no verse.
1: My name is Elizabeth Olagoke Abai.
0: Olagoke
1: Abai.
0: Abai.
1: Yes.
0: I like that Abai. And the follow for the next person, Bros.
2: Hey.
0: Old school passer.
2: Good afternoon. My name is Olu Williams.
0: Olu Williams. Now, you hear that voice? And the beautiful lady beside me at my left.
3: Good afternoon. My name is Deborah Ololade Ojo.
0: You see? So, timbon timbon. Because I go do timbon timbon timbon timbon. All right, I'm going to start with the man first. Olu, you hear the story, but
2: I hear everything where you talk.
0: So, waiting be your take. If now you're involved, now, for instance, wait till you go fit, how you want to see this matter?
2: For me as a man, with the little experience we don't gather, the only way where I go fit settle this kind of issue, now to carry my own wife, go meet my brother wife, make she can teach my wife the recipe, how she dey take the cook that stew when me like. Because sometimes she fit dey use one kind ingredients, maybe say my own wife not to get her for us if she cook the same stew. We make
0: na soup or no be soup.
2: Soup. We make me come they prepare. No be say we dey go there every day. Now just once in a while.
0: Okay.
2: So if I fit talk to my wife, but our woman sometimes say definitely no one go learn. They go say I must to adapt to
0: waiting she
2: waiting she wants on a normal level now. She supposed know that ingredient where that one they put. because now everybody they chop up. No, say now only me should
4: cook and for.
2: Cook and for. So now my own here. So,
0: on a don't hear waiting now, Olu talk. Because for me, I go give my own opinion, but no be now. Because he get waiting him talk one day, small similar to waiting I won't talk. So let me go to Lisbeth, where don't marry, where don't born. She their husband house. So this thing, Olu don't marry too. But in talk from the aspect of person we don't marry. So woman, because for my place where I come from, we know they beat our wives. Sometimes we know they even shout for them. The only punishment we will give them, we go make them the call meeting for our IBC. Then go cook, finish, put for dining table. We go work out, do like say we no see the food. Now the punishment they give be that. You go see say after I go market, go buy something. After I prepare, finish, he come drop, he no chop. So now our punishment would they give me that. So now, Elizabeth, you be woman where they cook also. Mm. So if now you take this position, what thing will it be your own take, be advice?
1: All right, country people, my own take is say, first, as woman, make person save their upgrading skills.
0: Mm.
1: Because as this our time they go now, as a man, say, for you, they come out, they see people, they go here and there. You go, they see some things where we say you go like.
0: Mm-hmm.
1: But some men, they feel like, say, make I not be like, say, I won't tell my wife, say, you do sabi cook.
0: Yeah.
1: So as a woman, make yourself the upgrade your skill. If na concussion, you cook before, turn out to party jollof.
0: Okay.
1: If na party jollof, you cook. If you spice them with some carrots and, you know, now those
0: are the shit. Yeah.
1: Even get one where they cook now, where they go, you call them goat meat jollof rice.
0: Hmm.
1: Where they go put that asun, all those things. No matter what thing
0: you Lizzie, if you call this name, take a miss. Before you begin making me salivate for inside studio.
1: You know why I taste that asun jollof rice? I know say life, they inside life.
0: Wow. Because you see?
1: The moment you taste pepper soup inside normal rice, and you know, we say you go to come on kata for no.
0: Yes.
1: You enjoy yourself.
0: Wow.
1: So all those things now, for this kind of weather, imagine. Your husband will know, at least, even if that particular recipe, we. His sister, they give up.
0: He never
1: submit to her. He gonna say yes. You save the try. They move ahead to satisfy your wife, your husband, rather for those parts. And as the man too, at the time people say when you marry your friend, some things they will be say nobody fish shake up. If my husband sees something winning like we know fit tell me, then be say I never finish my assignments.
0: Mm.
1: As a man, you go tell your wife say, babe, come now, get what I see for so person food. I don't go lie you, they enter my eye. And you as a woman, where you know what make your and as they talk this thing now, this woman self, you go get one time you be say, go call a family person. But if you get a woman, you say go tell her say this thing what they do, if you do one for you. You don't already sell your husband hand with that.
0: Mm.
1: Forget saying a family person.
0: Yeah.
1: So as a man, if the person is your friend, go call you, tell you say, ah, see this thing where they see so I don't go lie you, they enter my eye. Like me now, if my husband see get video, we do with some rishi. I don't mean that day. Make it come be night. We weather come cool.
0: Choice.
1: That man will tell you waiting, he never tell you before.
0: He will begin speaking tongue, that kind of thing. Oda deyara. Okay, Oda deyara from Elizabeth. We could go to Deborah. Deborah never married. So, but she's very soon self. Now, woman in P. She know what they talk about cooking. So, Deborah, waiting will be advice for this. I'll be with how you take see the matter.
3: Like what she said earlier, the woman should try to upgrade her skills in cooking.
0: Mm-hmm.
3: You know, there are other media where she can learn how to cook.
0: Okay.
3: She feel learn from the YouTube. She can learn even on TikTok. There is, so she can go there. She feel learn from there to, you know, upgrade her skills in cooking.
0: Okay.
3: So there are even other spices that people don't know about that even that others add in their meals to give them what they want.
0: So she should learn all these things, find the names of all these things.
3: Yes, and then, and again, I don't support the idea where she's giving the in-law food.
0: To carry home.
3: Yes, I don't support.
0: So like, just come, eat, you know, finish, go.
3: No, she can give him the soup maybe once in a while. Not every day he comes to visit them. She should not be serving food. No, I don't support that.
0: Oh, wow.
3: Yeah,
0: I don't hear Deborah say, Madam, upgrade your skills in cooking. Learn from social media, either YouTube or TikTok. You say wait the house. What do you think about this matter? If you join us on the program by calling 0704-700-3341. 0704-700-3341. Waiting be your take. Okay, madam, you be a woman, we don't marry, we they cook for your husband. Another call, you're just enter now. Hello, good afternoon. Yes, who be this? Mama, good afternoon, ma. Thank you, ma.
4: I greet you from the house.
0: They greet you now.
5: I greet you, ma.
4: My own advice, though, is that that woman, if I were in her shoes, I would go and learn. I would go and learn, because if I learn from her, the thing will remain with me forever. That if I am pride, and pride teaching me that she is my junior brother's wife. No, you can learn now.
0: Yeah.
4: Nobody is above learning.
0: Yes.
4: If you can tell your husband like it, you can try learn and make yourself know how to cook up. So the thing where the husband do and not like, when you don't eat, you go to the back. Women is give us no carry to home. When your wife did it, you tell your wife, when you are cooking. So I would advise that woman to go and let her bring herself out and learn from the younger wife that's too young about.
0: Okay.
4: That's my thing. Thank you.
0: Thank you so very much. But yeah, but my mommy Tinua Ade from Ibejulake. When I don't hear him, he say this one price suppose no come inside. You just go ask your junior wife, say, madam, this is the way you cook with my husband. How you take to him? Learn. And then the husband, the senior brother, say, you know, to make sense to tell your junior brother, wife, say, make it a pack soup, they give you where your wife, they even just like waiting Deborah being talk. So you say where they ask you, if you call us, if you join the discussion, tell us your own side of the story, what you see about it, by calling us on 0704-700-3341. Now, all of them, I don't talk one thing. I won't start with waiting, mommy, to know how they talk now about pride. What of the woman now? Okay, we'll get one call there. Hello, good afternoon. Okay, this is where I say, dropped call, the thing just goes. So, what of if this woman now, like, would they talk, a person will get pride? What of if this woman now, a person will belong to the school, will talk, say, na den sabi and pass? Now, like you talk, some men, they will be say, because of the love they have for their wives, they just they eat anything where they present to them. Nobody say they like them. But they know the woman where they marry put for house. They feel talk that thing, it will become another wahala for house. So therefore, they can't they manage. So when they see where her, my village, they're very, very far. So they no go hear what they talk now. Unless they listen to me via Radio Garden app. I get that situation one time. I get one brother who be say, anytime when I travel, they like to be the person to cook. And before God and man, I know they feel waiting this until they cook. Do you understand? So, and my younger sister, our last born, that one, our chef, now she be. And then go to drag. If I come home like that sometimes, this one goes, my younger sister go tell me, say, brother, I no go to eat all these things what they buy for canteen for town. I will come back and I go to eat better food. Say, nah, I go cook. And she go leave her husband's house because she's married. Can't come our place. And this person, my brother Maria, na ha like na day house. Sometimes I go just there in the middle of a big ocean. I don't know what I go do. So what thing I they do sometimes to make everything balance? I go secretly give my younger sister money. I go say, I beg, no come our compound, cook for your husband, please. Yes. They go carry and come. Like say you won't come see your brother, we come back and I'm waiting you carry give me. Then make this other brother's wife, may she be the one to the cook. Then if you bring that one come, because my own room they different. Do you understand? My younger sister go carry the one where she bring come for me, go put for inside my own room. Then sometimes God forgive me. I'll feel come out, if I come back, if that my brother wife bring food come, when I don't know, say, another one day inside, I go just tell her and say, I go just Then I say, may she go reduce. For say, make I may problem no dey, say she cook, man, no eat. I say, may she go reduce the amount of swallow, because me, I dey like swallow. They may bring small, say, where they come from now, I eat for that place. So if I come, I go just eat small of what she give me. If I enter inside my room, the man I not tell anybody. Now I call hammer, the one where they bring off. There are people like, so in this instance, what do I go want me this bros do? Well, anybody can answer.
1: This kind of matter, where should
0: go to? He go enter, he tie up a joint.
1: I tell you.
0: While I did.
1: The thing with the debis.
0: They say, me talk out so that they hear your voice.
1: Okay, the thing with the debis, as a man, at the first time people say, we would they like make our wife, they get good rapport with our family. Because if you say you marry your wife for yourself, and this woman knows a better rapport with the people where you get, while I go there. And as there, this kind of thing, if they come up, people are going to say, and I say, they don't like her. But they try to do some kind of backyard business. For me now, from where we are, I marry from, now Ondo them be.
0: Okay.
1: So, this kind of people, and then they accept person, then they, you know, sometimes will be say, you self no sabi from the outside world, you go know her from there, without anything for your mind, because you go they plain. So, in as much that this woman, they plain, as if they come with a brother, the wife's not supposed to get anything from mind. Because now my brother, I will not be I get every right to feel at least give my brother something.
0: Yeah.
1: But go get limits because of saying don't marry. Still, if they get good rapport, nothing go shelly for that house.
0: So in other words, now you talk say make this elder brother's wife make you learn how to accept the family, whether na younger be na senior. Because from waiting she they talk now, you'll be like say pride won't enter inside her. Why they give my husband? Anytime where you give my husband soup, she know he know they eat which I want. Do you understand? So the question now will be, see, like my mommy to now they've been taught. Why she? Because every good woman wear one piece, for instance. When this thing don't happen the first time, happen the second time. Like what you talk, Lizzie. If now where family rapport day, you go just tiptoe as a fellow wife, say, ah, come, yeah, can you? What did they even cook this whip? See, my husband they always like. Make you open my eyes now, so that me self fit the. You know they go laugh over it. But this one will be say the woman the one and now the woman come the ask now say, she him do bad say in husband elder brother come in the house he cook he chop he say me give him soup make carry go. Is it wrong that she did that? Will be say the wife come the one him. What do you think? 0704-700-3341. We could go down small. When we come back, the program will continue. 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
9: Oh. 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
1: 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We're still here in case you just join us. Now the station be that. If you check your time now, now 20 minutes may make 4 o'clock. Stand attention. Back on, don't forget, say by 4 p.m., we'll go bring on our network news. The news where they cover the whole nation. Wherever you day, if you day Lagos, wherever you come from, whether you come from the south, the north, or the east, I want to wait to happen for now, place. Now this program, this news, now I go listen to, then go bring them conjure them. But meanwhile, we still talk about one story. Story of two families, elder brother and younger brother, elder brother's wife and younger brother's wife. Cook, where sabi cook soup, where no sabi cook soup. The story be say, elder brother carrying wife go meet younger brother for house for as a visit. And the younger brother wife cook one better soup, where be say the elder brother, they like to eat. So after the elder brother eat finish, as they go, the elder brother come make request, say, my brother wife, I want me to give me this soup, package and for me, I won't carry and go house. When they don't reach house, elder brother wife converse, can they attack the younger brother wife, say, why you going to give my husband soup? Why? And anytime we give my husband soup, you know, they like to eat within I cook. So now the while away they done be this. So when they ask, say, the woman they come they ask, say, she, what thing she do is they wrong. This one of my husband and I elder brother, the way come my house, made the request and I obliged him. How he come become my wala? So now waiting with them. We don't talk and some people don't call in. You say with the house, you fit respond by calling on, calling us through 0704-700-3341. Now, I won't ask now one question so that we won't balance this equation. Now, I have with me in the studio, I have Elizabeth, I have Olu, and I have Deborah. Now, I want to take Olu as the elder brother. Now, let's assume, say this problem now, it don't escalate, mm-hmm. and they need to settle. Mm-hmm. Now, as the elder brother or the senior for that family now, how you go fit take solve this problem?
2: You see, this kind of matter, you know, say man to man, we know they two get problem.
1: Exactly.
2: Now, my brother, I go first talk to.
1: Okay.
2: If you go our own joint, go do our thing.
1: Mm-hmm. Take one ball.
2: So as we jolly now, mm-hmm. even if I bring the matter come give you as my brother,
1: yes.
2: don't man to man, we go first laugh. Say this our women, they don't start again.
1: Mm-hmm.
2: This our, we don't talk about pride before.
1: Yes.
2: For this same
1: yes,
2: this
1: matter.
2: Same matter.
1: Yes.
2: And we everybody knows say the downfall of a man they start from pride.
1: Mm-hmm.
2: Not the only man or woman. They say before person become wish, now from jealousy you go take the nose, most
1: so.
2: Before you go grow. So to come on this kind of matter now, if I don't talk to my own brother,
1: mm-hmm.
2: we don't talk man to man. Now me to first go house, go talk to my own wife.
1: Okay.
2: And I know say himself, he could reciprocate for that angle.
1: Mm-hmm.
2: You go talk to
1: his
2: own wife too from that angle. Now wait till me go talk, tell my wife. I'll tell my wife, say, have anything day. Within you and this
1: woman,
2: my wife, my brother wife before. If she said no, not just this food thing. So to come create peace mm-hmm. and harmony, as in both people they talk about,
1: mm-hmm.
2: I'll carry my wife one day, we'll go visit them again.
1: Mm-hmm.
2: That matter now, we go come talk and for play for their panel.
1: Okay.
2: Now play. We go, they talk them. So they, even my own wife and my brother wife, they go last enter kitchen. Go cook fine.
1: They can't do collabo.
2: We can't do collabo.
1: Collabo on cook.
2: Yeah, you can't do it. So case go. You go
1: call. Mm, nice one. Okay. Thank you.
3: Now for wife, we're ready to learn.
1: Have you? Eh?
3: Yeah.
1: Okay, Lizzie. Now, okay, not you. Make I ask Deborah, will be the younger wife. Deborah, so in this instance, now the thing don't bust. It don't become biggie. Now, as Olu don't talk, both of us don't talk as brothers. We don't laugh over it. Okay, you don't talk to me. I don't talk to you. So, how you could take react? What will be the next step?
3: I feel no. They give them the soup the way I they give them before.
1: Mm-hmm.
3: Yes, I'll limit that. I'll limit it to, so it's not that the wife will feel like as if maybe my food they sweet passing.
1: Mm.
3: or maybe I'm feeling too entitled to our husband.
1: Mm-hmm.
3: So I'll just limit that. Maybe once in a while when it comes to meditation, I'll just give him soup.
1: If you request. Because more normally any request I be. Or be go just prepare. Whether you request or be no request, you go just give.
3: Every time we come, if you request every time we come,
1: mm.
3: There'll be some time I go tell him say
1: I no cook that soup. But what if you know the only soup you get and he say he won't eat?
3: I feel serve it for him, make he eat that minute when he sit there at our house. But I know go feel pack.
1: Give him again. Lizzie, now as senior wife we be now, Oga don't follow you talk. Say no sian like that. Waiting will be your own approach.
4: Well, firstly, as senior wife where I be, first of all, I would ashamed say, I know if I be cook that thing with that woman cook. Because somebody like me, and they like me, I know what my people to do. Today they win. You understand me? So, another point we say, as family, anything we go make that soup come up, we must cook out together. Because you know, go tell me, say, you sabi cook, and I'm not going to wait till the food. Go cook out together, then all of us go together, chop out together. Because as they give my husband, when they enjoy them, me said, I won't enjoy that thing.
1: You won't enjoy the soup joint.
4: But then my husband tastes bulky, different from my own. I go, no. Here, one soup for my husband, somebody they call Marugo, the black soup. Before I be married them, I know how to cook this soup.
1: Oh.
4: But if you go to their hometown, if they cook this soup, nobody go cook them now, because I know how to cook.
1: Yeah.
4: And me, I know, say, this is my man, as he did so. For this person to sit down, chop this food like this, now something we didn't like. I go call they put eye. They come body for that person where they do that thing. Whether I like them or if I don't like them. After all, our family, they call ourselves.
1: Yeah.
4: So senior wife said, don't even give me the egg, see? I supposed to know that thing. So I go put eye and we go chop out together. So that me self, I go understand where till they make my husband like the soup.
1: Well, you get waiting, Deborah been talk. He say for person we won't learn. But why would they ask these questions now to bring out peace for the house? So that Moku no say to cook, everybody gets where God take bless and reach. And I understand. I guess some people will be say they no go catering school, but naturally they are good in cooking. They can cook for Africa. Small thing like this. They sabi cook. And again, one thing when I want make una know be say those who don't go marriage counseling. Now three things they say they're very, very important for marriage. Number one, this cooking what they talk about food. Number two, cleanliness. And number three, the other room, because nobody from my mouth in Korea say, Father, they wear trousers. You see these three things, if families, especially our wives, them, because if you watch out, only one, nine man they're responsible for. That's the last one, will be the other room. If now the bros, where they do like chicken, if you give room for the woman, not to the use left eye, they look outside. But the other two, cooking and cleanliness. Now, our wives, they think down their head. Because the woman, the man, would assume, say, in the always go out, go find within family, go eat. So the woman, how they cook, now they make sure say, everywhere they need. Then when bros come back, because he get one narration where Lizzie, they do. He say, imagine, say, the word that they cool. You know, that kind of levels. So, Oga go day 50-50 for that side to make sure say madam go tell and thank you after the marathon race. Hey, and I understand. So bros talk say brother, two of them go take one bomb. Moku listen to this song first before we come crown up with the song of Bob Marley. This one now wait out. One bottle of beer with a comeback. Na.
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All right. We're still here, Radio 103.5 FM, 8 minutes before the hour of 4. La play on so go pack our kaya and kaya says waka come out from studio. And once we me and then I didn't go waka come out, but me are still there because me are still there till 6 p.m. Right, when I don't hear I'm finished from the mouth of Lizzie, the mouth of Olu and Deborah. This thing you know supposed to cause while and I simply understand the madam. What do you why they take cook this soup with my husband love like this now? Show me way now, make me serve. At least make I sabi cook him so that my husband said good they like him because anytime we give her food, go just play, nothing there inside. And because the woman where they give food, they give them out of saying family levels. So and you wait the house, this life. We don't tell them nothing too much with inside this life. I don't hear that song. They say one day man you go live and one day you go die. Nothing there inside. So keep enjoying yourself. So I want to thank you, Elizabeth, for coming on the program. Thank you, Olu, for your time, and Deborah. Thank you so very much. No, and also for now, for don't go her since Nami just hold her down. But I know this. All right, now so it will be. In case you don't know, hear my voice again. My name is Pascal Ike. If you call me Kim Passy, for real, it will be my friend. And if you call me Money Stops Nonsense, you know, make mistake. That way, you know, like make somebody do you. Make yourself know they do another person. Well, good afternoon.

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1: My people, that Unau Bongia entertainment program on top radio, celeb for hot seat, don't get Padimano. Sick of say, that's my entertainment connection half hour, don't land inside celeb for hot seat. From 3:05 p.m., go reach 3:30 p.m. Bong Kwem, Kimpasi for real, plus including Ebony Babe. Go begin the telluna about our black people where they make way for inside music and other entertainment for Obodonyibo Yonda. Now, Hit Right Inc., VIP code where they Obodonyibo bring and come. On top the program like this now, you're gonna win small, small things if you do waiting we ask. Not forget, now every Sunday, when 5 minutes waka come up from 3 o'clock, celeb for hot seat. 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
2: 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Lekwa Awonuga 0703-899-8468. Kelechi Bernard 0803-350-6036. 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

0: 4 o'clock. This is the network service of Radio Nigeria. Welcome to the news. I am Onayemi Dania. The headlines. President Bola Tinubu appoints new JAMB registrar. NDHPHC restores 450 megawatts power plant in Abia State. Nigerian Army procures more drones to tackle insecurity. NMDPRA to implement host community development trust framework. The commentary is on the gains of President Bola Tinubu's three-nation diplomatic tour. Just a quick reminder, you can follow us on Instagram and X at Radio Nigeria HQ and on Facebook at facebook.com/Radio Nigeria Network. And now the news in full. President Bola Tinubu has appointed Professor Shegu Aina as the new registrar of the Joint Admissions and Matriculation Board, JAMB. Professor Aina succeeds Professor Ishaku Oloyede, whose two-term tenure expires on July 31st, 2026. Professor Aina, who will be 40 years old in July, is a distinguished academic and systems expert with extensive experience in national examination systems, digital infrastructure, and public sector institutional reform. He holds a Bachelor in Computer Systems Engineering from the University of Kent, an MSc in Internet Computing and Network Security, and a PhD in Digital Signal Processing, both from Loughborough University in United Kingdom. At 39, he became one of Nigeria's youngest computer engineering professors and will now make history as JAMB's youngest registrar. Meanwhile, the Joint Admissions and Matriculation Board, JAMB, has released 279 results from those previously held for further investigation. This is in addition to the results earlier released by the board. A statement by JAMB spokesperson, Dr. Fabian Benjamin, says, the release follows ongoing investigations into cases of suspected examination malpractice. The statement explains that the results have been cancelled where evidence of malpractice was established, while others have been released where the board found no prima facie case against the affected candidates. It urges candidates whose results have not yet been released to check their status by using the same phone number used for registration to view their released results. And now politics. 13 political parties participating in the forthcoming governorship election in Ekiti State have signed a peace accord, pledging to ensure lasting peace before, during and after the polls. Among those who signed the agreement was the incumbent governor and candidate of the All Progressives Congress APC, Biodun Oyebanji, who reaffirmed the commitment of the people of the state to peaceful conduct throughout the electoral process. At the event, the chairman of the Independent National Electoral Commission, INEC, Professor Joash Amukwita, urged political parties and their supporters to translate the commitments contained in the accord into practical actions. The Niger Delta Power Holding Company of Nigeria, NDPHC, has restored the 450 megawatts Iloji open cycle power plant in Abia State after it was shut down in 2023 over gas supply and metering disputes. In a statement by the head corporate communications and external relations of the company, Emmanuel Ojo revealed that the managing director of NDPHC, Ms. Jennifer Adeyeje, made the stone during a meeting with Abia State Governor Alex Otey while briefing the governor on efforts taken by the company to revive the power plant. She explained that the plant was shut down after disparities emerged between metering and trading points, which led to the suspension of gas supply to the facility, while debts also accumulated. According to Mrs. Adeyeje, upon assuming office in 2024, the restoration of the Iloji plant became a priority for the company. Respondent Abia State Governor Alex Otey praised the management of NDPHC for bringing the Iloji plant back to life, describing the development as critical to economic growth and industrial development in both the state and the entire nation. Still in Abia State, Governor Alex Otey has urged women across Nigeria and Africa to remain resilient and focused in pursuing their aspirations, stressing that success comes through persistence and determination. He made a call in Abuja at a summit organized by the Women of Divine Destiny Initiative with the theme, Push, Position Until Something Happens. Governor Otey said, true empowerment goes beyond temporary assistance and sustainable development. Could only be achieved when people were equipped with the skills and opportunities needed to succeed independently. also wife of the Vice President, Nana Shetima, represented by the Special Assistant to the President on Health Matters, Dr. Salma Anas, urged stakeholders to invest in programs that strengthen women, families and communities. Convener and founder of Women of Divine Destiny Initiative, Zenaria Okorocha, encouraged women to remain steadfast in pursuing their goals amidst social-political challenges.
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0: pride of Rivers Rivers United welcome the Chinese boys Castilla United. The Dokia Nasmaka Stadium in Port Harcourt, sitting second with 64 points. Can Rivers United claim maximum points to snatch the crown from Rangers? Or was it East Place Castilla United's boiler party? Tune in at 3 p.m. for expert pre-match analysis. Then at 4 p.m., we take you live to River State for electrifying ball-to-ball commentary. 90 minutes of pure attention, passion, and pride. 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

0: Army Staff, Lieutenant General Wahid Shoaib, who stated this at the close of the Chief of Army Staff biannual conference in Abuja. Addressing senior military officers and stakeholders, the Army Chief revealed that the service had acquired additional TB2 drones and was expanding on our General Army Aviation for combat operations. Lieutenant General Shoaib explained that the new capabilities had already improved intelligence gathering, surveillance, precision strikes, and casualty evacuation in ongoing military operations across the country. Lieutenant General Shoaib also stressed the need for the Nigerian Army to remain proactive and innovative in tackling evolving threats. Today, Nigeria joins the global community to mark World Day for Cultural Diversity for Dialogue and Development. Attention has continued to focus on how cultural diversity shapes peace, unity, and development in the society. A resident of Abuja, Ms. Aminat Muhammad, described cultural diversity as the promotion of understanding among different people.
1: Regardless of the difference, coming together and uniting both families has brought about peace. And when other people see that, they begin to admire, oh, okay, even if it's not a Hausa person can get married to an Igala person. And that's where unity falls in. Nigeria comes together during ceremony, during parties. We get to see Yoruba man falling in love with an Igala lady. And we're coming together, getting to know our culture, eating our food, dressing in different attires.
0: Another resident from Gerki, Mr. Peter Paul, expressed a different view, sharing his personal experience of discrimination due to his cultural background, noting that cultural diversity does not always promote peace in Nigeria.
2: I noticed that maybe because I'm from the north and the people at the head are, of course, the westerners, they tend to sideline me when it comes to practically everything that is supposed to be open for me. If Nigeria has to be like that, you find out that every employment will be sidelined, every aspect of life will be sidelined because you want to identify with only people where you have the same cultural background and that doesn't unite the people.
0: The respondents therefore urged government and stakeholders to intensify efforts at promoting tolerance, fairness, and mutual respect among citizens as key steps towards strengthening unity and diversity across the country. Also, stakeholders have called for greater tolerance, dialogue, and mutual respect among Nigerians of different cultural backgrounds. They made a call during an interview with Radio Nigeria to mark the World Day for Cultural Diversity for Dialogue and Development celebration in Gombe. Jamilu Abubakar has the rest of the story.
3: Dr. Ahmad Hassan said cultural diversity should be seen as an asset for progress rather than a source of conflict, stressing that respect for differences can help reduce poverty, strengthen social cohesion, and encourage innovation and sustainable development. According to him, meaningful dialogue among groups helps to break stereotypes and reduce social distance, noting that people are more willing to work together when their identities are respected.
4: The importance of this day is evident in the fact that it reminds us that cultural diversity is a vital asset for development initiatives, especially poverty reduction and the promotion of social cohesion, which is very much needed in our increasingly globalized world today.
3: The journalist Najib Sani said interaction with people from different tribes and cultures has helped him better understand their ways of life and promote tolerance. He noted that inter-ethnic and intercultural relationships contribute significantly to national unity and development, while calling on religious leaders to avoid divisive comments and instead promote peaceful coexistence.
5: If you don't interact with people, if you don't mingle with them, you don't know the good things about them. You'll be having wrong notion. For example, if you are from the north, you'll be thinking Igbos are not good or Yorubas are not good. Until you interact with them, you learn that they have something good. I think we can only promote tolerance if we bring people from different cultures.
3: A student of Gombe State University, Hasia Muhammad, said cultural diversity encourages unity, peace, and national development through the exchange of ideas and values.
6: To respect the cultural development, to exchange tranquility of the nation at large, to exchange unity among people.
3: The World Day for Cultural Diversity for Dialogue and Development is celebrated annually on May 21st to promote understanding among cultures, strengthen dialogue, and highlight the importance of diversity in achieving peace, sustainable development, and social harmony across the world. In Gombe, Jamilu Abubakar, Radio Nigeria.
0: Moving on, an elder statesman and philanthropist, Prince Arthur Eze, has called on Nigerians to support the Tinubu administration, noting that

0: himself for the country. He stated this when he received the delegation of the Radio, Television, Theatre and Arts Workers Union Ratao in Abuja. Prince Eze called the Nigerians to give President Tinubu more time to address national challenges, emphasizing the importance of patience and unity in overcoming current hardship.
1: If we make sure Tinubu wins, so can have peace. If all of us vote for Tinubu, we win, can have peace. I started TV Project 1980. I use your information, your camera and talk about and Project Nigeria and support Tinubu looking for his family and hand over to the next generation.
0: On his part, the president of Ratao, Comrade Emeka Kalu, pointed out the significant contribution of Prince Eze to humanity and the country at large.
2: Was the first to build a radio television station across the country, and honoring him as we did in this golden era. Most achievers are rarely honored or often ignored. We thought it wise to come recognize him.
0: Comrade Kalu presented an award to Prince Arthur Eze for his contributions to humanity as part of activities to mark the roadmap to Ratao's 50th anniversary.
3: Radio Nigeria, uplifting the people and uniting the nation.
0: The Nigerian Midstream and Downstream Petroleum Regulatory Authority has pledged its commitment to ensure that the Host Community Development Trust framework is implemented. The NMDPRA Authority Chief Executive, Mr. Rabiu Umar, made the pledge at a stakeholder sensitization and engagement forum in Port Hackett to sensitize stakeholders on the legal and regulatory framework of the Midstream Host Communities Development. Victory Aisoni now reports.
4: The Petroleum Industry Act 2021 was enacted by the federal government to provide a legal, institutional and operational framework for the development of the midstream petroleum host communities. This gave birth to the Midstream Host Communities Development Trust, MHCDT, which is designed to make the authority's interface with the host communities seamless. At the Stakeholder Sensitization Workshop in Port Harcourt, NMDPRA Authority Chief Executive, Mr. Rabiu Umar, represented by the Executive Director of Health, Safety, Environment and Community, Dr. Mustafa Lamode, said the HCDT framework is to ensure that communities directly become beneficiaries of the social and economic development occasioned by petroleum operations.
5: And also bringing socio-economic development into this host community. Before now, I would say to make the process more transparent, we develop a portal and we believe that by digitalization, we'll be able to bring that transparency.
4: While stating that the framework will promote peaceful coexistence, create shared prosperity and deepen inclusion and participation, Dr. Lamode explained that the regulations clearly defines the responsibilities of licenses, governance structure of the trust, and the management of the 3% annual contribution, amongst others.
5: That the 3% operational cost from the preceding year will serve as the annual contribution from the licenses. So everything is being structured both within the PIA and our provisions. And we're here basically to create that awareness, to bring key stakeholders together.
4: The Chairman, House Committee on Host Communities, Dum Deko, said the PIA has changed the approach to host community development as it moves the system away from informal arrangements and occasional corporate social responsibility projects to a structured legal framework.
6: It's the best thing that has happened because down the line, the communities brought to speed with the way these operations will be. This is a direct departure from what used to be.
4: NMDPRA Director, Environment, Management and Host Community, Anne Omezi, said the workshop was to build bridges of understanding, foster collaboration and establish a shared vision for community development. In attendance at the workshop were members of the Host Community Development Trust and traditional rulers. In Port Harcourt, Victory Aisoni, Radio Nigeria.
0: President Bola Tinubu has directed ministries and extra-ministerial departments and agencies to sustain and deepen their digitalized work processes and to adopt digitalization across their internal operations and service delivery systems. He gave the directive at the International Civil Center Conference held in Abuja with the theme Reforms, Resilience and Results. And now for obituaries. The remains of Hajja Amina Musa has been laid to rest in Abuja, according to Islamic rites. Hajja Amina died on Thursday, 14th May, during a brief illness at Limi Hospital, Abuja. aged 43. Hajja Amila is survived by her husband, Mala Musa Baku, Director of Finance and Accounts at the Federal Radio Corporation of Nigeria, FRCN, three children, and her parents. Also, the wake for Mrs. Mirbo Boyo, popularly known as Obodu Yawa of Japa, in Warri North local government area of Delta State, holds this evening at the Redeemed Christian Church of God, Kingsway Mega Parish, MacPherson Road, Sapele. A statement by Zaki Osmolala of our news directorate says the funeral service will hold on this Saturday at the RCCG Mega Parish, Sapele, followed by interment at Neborago Road, Sapele. Aged 90, Mrs. Boyo is survived by many children and other family members, including Mrs. Miriam Oluwadare and Dr. and Mrs. Monde Onjamine. And next, a sports update with Jonathan Ame.
7: Nigeria will host the International Cricket Council Men's T20 World Cup Africa Sub-Regional C qualifiers for the second consecutive time. The ICC confirmed the qualification schedule for the African region on Wednesday, with the tournament set to take place in Nigeria from October 18 to 25, 2026. Nigeria previously hosted the Sub-Regional C qualifiers in 2024 and emerged champions in Abuja with a game to spare. However, the Yellow Greens narrowly missed out on qualification for the 2026 ICC Men's T20 World Cup after falling short in the regional final stage. For this year's tournament, the Yellow Greens will compete alongside Gambia, Lesotho, Mozambique, Uganda, and Zambia. The six participating nations will battle for the top two positions, with the successful teams advancing to the regional final scheduled for next year. In football, chairman of the FCT Football Association, Adam Mukhtar Mohammed, has praised the growing influence of privately owned clubs in the Nigeria Premier Football League, describing it as a major boost for the development of football in the country. Speaking during a media rally with journalists in Abuja, Mukhtar highlighted the conducive environment created the Lagos State and the Southwest, which has enabled privately owned clubs to flourish and compete successfully at the highest level of Nigerian football. Mukhtar stressed the need for greater private sector participation in football development within the Federal Capital Territory, noting that government-owned clubs often face financial and administrative limitations. The FCT FA chairman added that deliberate efforts have been made to create an enabling environment for football development, pointing to the increasing number of well-structured football academies springing up across the territory. That's sports news. I am Jonathan Ame.
0: Thank you, Jonathan. That takes us to the commentary, which is on the gains of President Bola Tinubu's three-nation diplomatic tour. It is written by Zakios Babalola, our State House correspondent.
8: President Bola Tinubu recently concluded a high-level diplomatic and investment-driven tour of France, Kenya and Rwanda, aimed at strengthening Nigeria's economic diplomacy, attracting foreign direct investments, and deepening strategic partnerships across Africa and Europe. The engagement formed part of the administration's broader efforts to reposition Nigeria as a stable and competitive investment destination following the implementation of key economic reforms. Across the three countries visited, the president projected Nigeria's renewed economic vision while seeking stronger bilateral and multilateral cooperation in critical sectors. In Kigali, Rwanda, President Tinubu participated in the 13th Africa CEO Forum, where he presented a compelling business case for Nigeria before African and global investors. Speaking during a panel session titled Holding the Line, Nigeria's Reform Bet in a Fractured World, the president highlighted the vast opportunities available in Nigeria's emerging sectors, including fintech, agro-allied industries, logistics, and energy. He emphasized that properly skilled investments in these sectors could generate returns on investment of up to 600% after startup. One of the major outcomes of the Rwandan engagement was the decision by Presidents Tinubu and Paul Kagame to reactivate the Nigeria-Rwanda Joint Permanent Ministerial Commission, originally established in 2021. The renewed framework is expected to deepen bilateral cooperation in areas such as tourism, anti-corruption initiatives, security collaboration, and the fight against drug trafficking. To further promote Pan-African integration and ease the movement of business leaders and tourists, President Tinubu also announced that Nigeria would consider a reciprocal visa arrangement in response to Rwanda's existing 30-day visa-free policy for Nigerians. Additionally, Nigeria advanced discussions with RwandAir on the establishment of dedicated air cargo corridors to improve trade logistics and facilitate the movement of Nigerian exports across the African continent. On the sidelines of the forum, President Tinubu held strategic meetings with executives from the International Finance Corporation, APM Terminals, and the WinMe Group. The discussions centered on infrastructure financing, maritime intelligence, and logistics expansion. The French leg of the trip focused primarily on restoring international confidence in Nigeria's macroeconomic direction and reassuring European investors of the country's commitment to transparency, fiscal discipline, and structural reforms. During engagements with major investors and corporate leaders in France, President Tinubu defended his administration's economic policies, particularly the removal of fuel subsidies and the liberalization of the foreign exchange markets. According to the president, these difficult but necessary reforms are laying the foundation for long-term economic stability and creating a more transparent and investor-friendly business environment. A major highlight of the France engagement was the advancement of discussions with Airbus regarding the establishment of modern aircraft maintenance and hangar facilities in Nigeria. The visit also produced defense-related commitments aimed at accelerating the delivery of strategic security assets to support Nigeria's national security operations. Although the European engagement began in Paris, it connected directly with the Africa-France summit held in Nairobi, Kenya, where President Tinubu joined French President Emmanuel Macron and Kenyan President William Ruto in discussions on Africa-Europe cooperation and economic transformation. In Kenya, President Tinubu advocated reforms in the global financial system, particularly in ways that would provide fairer financing opportunities for African economies. He also showcased Nigeria's growing blue economy potential and offered the country's maritime intelligence infrastructure as a collaborative security resource for nations within the Gulf of Guinea. Overall, the three-nation tour served as a coordinated platform for economic diplomacy and strategic engagement. While the France visit focused on attracting global capital, aviation investment, and security partnerships, the Rwanda engagement reinforced Nigeria's commitment to regional trade integration and Pan-African cooperation under the African Continental Free Trade Area. Meanwhile, the Kenya discussions positioned Nigeria as a leading voice in advocating for a more equitable global economic system and stronger African collaboration. Taken together, the tour underscored President Tinubu's determination to leverage diplomacy as a tool for economic growth, regional leadership, and international investment attraction for Nigeria.
0: That commentary on the gains of President Bola Tinubu's three-nation diplomatic tour was written by Zakios Babalola and read by Okemute Eguriase. For weather update, residents of Abeokuta, Abuja, Abakaliki and Kefi are currently experiencing cloudy temperature at highest degree of 31 degrees Celsius. It's raining in Buyo and Port Harcourt at the highest temperature of 30 degrees Celsius. To end the news, here is a recap of the major stories. President Bola Tinubu has appointed a new registrar for JAMB. He is Professor Shegu Aina. The Niger Delta Power Holding Company of Nigeria has restored the 450 megawatts Alugi open cycle power plant in Abia State. The Nigerian Army has procured more drones to tackle insecurity. And the Nigerian Midstream and Downstream Petroleum Regulatory Authority has pledged to ensure implementation of the Host Community Development Trust framework. And that's the news, edited by Conrad Labbe and the production team. I am Olayemi Daniel. Thanks for listening.
3: And the economy is back with up-to-speed, intelligent reports and in-depth analysis of financial events within and outside Nigeria.
9: As far as the central bank is concerned, we are moving to a very aggressive regulatory environment. People will have to abide by those regulations.
10: We need industries converting what we have into what can be kept and what can be exported.
3: You get to know the true state of the nation's financial sector.
9: We are bearing the interests of all Nigerians in view with any decisions we are taking.
3: Activities in the foreign exchange market will also be on the scorecard. Our drama crew.
11: Give me 2,000 naira worth of CIA, please.
10: Wallahi, today is a very good day.
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12: 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Lectures hold from Monday to Friday from 9 a.m. for 2 weeks. The workshop is open to advertising agencies, speech writers, corporate executives, and individuals who are interested in improving their writing, speaking, and media management skills. 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

especially to you when they listen to me again today for this week's edition of Customs Matter. The program where they bring you correct gist, updates, and major activities of the Nigeria Customs Service. 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My name is Emerald Donald. That's one when I like where we're. Now, Madam Sabi, and I will be your number one gist clock for customs activity. 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If you to reach the Nigeria Customs Service on top 070-378-91156. I will call the number for you again. 070-378-91156. You feel to yarn with them on top 020-188-98888 and 020-188-98889. You feel visit any public relations office of the Nigeria Customs Service anywhere where you dey for Niger to give them any gist where you carry or get any info where you need from them. For the program today, we will carry you enter Ilorin, Kano, Jigawa, Lagos, Ogun, and Tikan Island ports as we will bring you top story then on technology, trade facilitation, anti-smuggling operations, and stakeholders' engagement where the Nigeria Customs Service been do when never to take so, but as it always they be. Before we will carry the call with you, make we enter our command and zones to know what's in the happen for there. I'll let you all get legible. Our command and zones be today.

Parliament 2026. The Customs Medical Team gathered for Katsina State go to their 7th annual retreat where they said they tag operational well-being, protecting health to protect borders. DCG Tigrani Adekunle represents Oga Adewale Adeniyi and the head of Customs Medical Unit Controller Albert Nanji still go to. Them talk say ALD officer na effective border keeper. Even Katsina Governor Umar Adiko Rada send the health commissioner Oga Musa Adamu call praise Customs for taking care of their officers there. To end the 5-day medical retreat, Customs can do big health care giveaway for over 2,000 people for their community and border villages there. Oga Tijani and Oga Nanji follow lead the medical team, go screen people eye, check blood pressure, give free drugs, and even visit schools to share medical supplies. They can even visit the Emir of Dura to get royal blessings before them close the event with better dinner for Katsina town. Oga Adewale Adeniyi, he don't give the National Sugar Development Council word, say Customs Day for their back, gidigba. Why make Nigeria please stand on our own feet to produce sugar without depending on any country again? The Sugar Council Executive Secretary called visit Abuja on 14th May 2026. He said, body sweet time as Customs ready to set joint team to monitor sugar imports and protect local factories. For inside 3 days like this, the Kola Officers' Rights Association and their president, Mrs. Kike Lomo Adeniyi,

0: chairman, where big bosses and UN advocates join body to support them. The last, on Monday 18th, the bus stretch body go carry for Nasarawa State go share 205 free blood pressure machine for women where they say they fight high blood pressure. Still on Monday 18th, Customs launch one new digital app where they say that they call Simplified Customs Advanced Declaration System for Nnamdi Azikiwe International Airport, Abuja. The ICT Modernization Boss, DCG Oluyomi Adebanki, and SCT Command Boss, Controller Victoria Alibo, contact say with this system, passengers will declare their load before they even land so that manual delay and overcharging will stop. The pilots now, they test run the thing, and the test running will end for 22nd of May. But Akateria to come out for on a down break record like this, so as they collect 77.3 billion naira for inside April alone, the highest monthly money maybe say they don't ever see. From January down to April, the total money now 258.2 billion naira. The area controller Aliyu Akali Konyan say they have also blocked 70 containers where they say they do fake declaration for. Inside are fake drugs, another one are fabric, another one are 1,100 jerry cans of vegetable oil. Where they say the duty paid value reached 2.6 billion naira. And the Oyo Oshu Area Command don't move to make sure say security tight for the area. The Arctic Customs Area Controller DC Wale Adewale Waka go visit the bosses of civil defense and the National Correctional Service for inside Oyo State. He talks say the security agencies share intel and work together. Smugglers and bad boys, nobody see place hide. Customs they deliver better service state by state. My name now, Alexia Ogenejuba. Everard, I don't know.
1: Thank you, Aletia, for those correct info where you carry come meet us. So, oh yeah, carry your chest, sit down, wella. Make we begin touchlight the matter then when we carry come one by one. Members of academia, communication scholars, technology experts, researchers, heads of sister agencies, and policy makers gather for the fourth biannual international conference where Faculty of Communication and Information Science, University of Ilorin, organized together with Faculty of Philology, Rodan University, Russia. The conference look into how digital innovation and artificial intelligence they affect governance, education, trade, and economic development. As key speaker for this occasion and as person we strongly believe for collabo as part of in policy trust there, the Oga Patuta of Customs, Bashir Adewale Adini, MFRO, praised the collabo between University of Ilorin and Rodan University.
2: Partnerships of both kinds across continents, across languages, across institutional cultures are exactly the condition in which serious thinking about the future of technology can take place.
1: Bashir Adeniyi talks say, technology, especially artificial intelligence, don't come to stay for the world.
2: Those forces of artificial intelligence, they now show how a young farmer in Kwara accesses markets through our phone. How a small exporter in Lagos cries good at our ports. How a parent in Ibadan pays the school fees in free tax. And how a student inside this hall learns, works, and competes for opportunities.
1: Even though, say, artificial intelligence don't become part of everyday human activity, eh? The Oga Patapata of Customs once say, human beings no fit abandon their duties completely to technology.
2: Artificial intelligence remains a tool. It operates on correlation, not on conscience. It handles tokens, not values. It processes information, but it does not understand the meaning the way a human mind does. Only when institutions like ours redesign our work so that machines handle the repetitive elements and the human beings concentrate on the task that demands judgment, creativity, and interpersonal skill. So it will be a continuous journey of complementarity for us to derive the best advantage and benefits out of this development. This system cannot replace the lecturer. One notices that when a high student in the third row or in the first row is lost, it cannot remember a local example that turns memorization into sight, and who carries the moral weight of grading another human being's effort.
1: As it points, plenty achievements from technology development by the Nigeria Customs Service. Bashir Adeniyi explains, say, disruption, no day inside the technology itself.
2: Our risk engines now decide which container to inspect. Electronic manifests arrive before the ship berth, and non-intrusive inspections or scanners can allow our officers to see inside cargo without breaking a single seal. So for the trader, the border is increasingly a digital interface that will be navigated long before the truck even reaches the physical checkpoint, either in some vehicle or in Sikanda. So this disruption that we are talking about, therefore, is the environment that we are already living in, and it is not an event that we are expecting to come. So the only question for us is, are we going to be passive consumers of this change, or are we going to be an active shaper of the direction in which this change is going?
1: As service where technology they drive, Bashir Adewale Adeniyi can't explain again, say, one major achievement now the launch of the service unified management system when them tag Bodogo. According to Rame, the platform don't generate over 230 billion naira for PTML command within the first 8 months of operation, while cargo clearance time for compliant traders don't reduce to less than 8 hours, among many other good things where this thing don't bring. The theme of the conference now, disruptive technology, human and artificial intelligence in the digital economy. The Kano Jigawa Command of the Nigeria Customs Service gathered key stakeholders for sensitization program, where the zonal coordinator Zunbi, assistant controller general Isika Umo, and some officers where they serve for the command been attend.
3: Because of this,

0: sin cuotas. Pensamos la uso de pago plazo sistema usada incluso.
1: The Apply program focus on customs processes and procedures with the aim to open stakeholders' understanding for different operational areas.
0: Excise is a form of tax that is levied for locally manufactured goods. It's specifically targeted on items that are produced and consumed locally for the purpose of imposing excise directly to generate revenue to operate, regulate consumption of some items that are considered harmful, like tobacco, alcohol, beer, and others. Under the customs rule, we have different lane, depending on your compliance. We have the green lane, which means your goods are not subjected to physical examination. Once you are a compliant trader, and the record shows that you are a compliant trader, automatically the system will trigger your goods to become under green lane. And once your goods is under green lane, no customs officer will declare your goods. No customs officer will ask you for your container. Your goods are then taken directly to your destination without any hiccups.
1: Even though say the sensitization exercise shows say stakeholders they willing to cooperate more, Deputy Comptroller Usman Adamu talks say so far the relationship between customs and stakeholders they productive.
0: Stations robot

0: session na Assistant Controller General Nsukka Mmo nine moderate am, and for one of our submission, she encouraged stakeholders say may they continue to improve even though say them they do well already.
1: If you are a custom business, have you been like
0: the SSI also give stakeholders the chance to ask questions, seek clarification, and present some of their challenges. Other areas where presentation cover include regulatory requirements and ongoing modernization efforts by the service. The aim of all these ones is to improve compliance, operational efficiency, and to facilitate legit trade.
2: 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Now, the Authorized Economic Operator Program, AEO, go give you better benefits if you be compliant trader. 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AEO, now Ogbonge Big Boy program for true, true traders.
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3: This visit is not only a demonstration of the headquarters' commitment to operational efficiency and effective supervision, but also a strong source of motivation. I am pleased to respectfully inform the ACG that the command has continued to record a remarkable operational achievement. The command generated the sum of 253,385,539,061 naira 88 kobo in the first quarter of 2026. This indicates a significant revenue increase of 73,563,479,414 naira, which represents a total increase of 40.87%.
0: The customs area controller talks say the command success not be only for revenue generation. No,
3: the command has remained committed to promoting trade facilitation while ensuring strict regulation compliance in line with extant government fiscal policy. The command under my leadership has continued to patronize officers' welfare through deliberate impact initiatives. The command also sustained robust synergy with sister agencies, free zone management, terminal operators, and other critical stakeholders. The cordial relationship has significantly enhanced operational harmony, intelligence sharing, compliance level, and collective efforts towards national economic growth and security.
0: Assistant Controller General Babandidi also interact with stakeholders and reassure them of better collabo and service delivery.
4: In Nigerian Customs Service, you have a partner that you can progress and work definitely to the betterment of your zone. and be rest assured that we are passionate about the growth of the fund, because we are creating employment opportunities for Nigerians and also indirectly bring a lot of technology transfer. So that is what we are after, and be rest assured of our, you know, partnering together with you to ensure the success of whatever your investment.
0: As I also talk with Customs Matakrie, the Zonal Coordinator Zone A, can share feedback from the official visits.
4: The feedback I've gotten is that Customs has been working very well, has been assisting to ensure the success, the growth of the done. As you know, the interest, or why did the government register these economic operators? The essence is to have foreign direct investments, to have our youth that are employed, to also transfer technology to our youth, so that at least Nigeria will be a better place for all of us. And they're happy with what the customs is doing.
0: Controller Awa Abubakar described the strategic leadership of the Oga Patupita of Customs and effective supervision by the Zonal Coordinator as major reasons why they're behind the achievements of the command. For military and paramilitary organizations around the world, parades are very important for discipline, coordination, command structure, and the institutional tradition. For the Nigeria Customs Service, parade na disciplinary and ceremonial exercise where officers and men of the service they conduct, and it is show for the paramilitary nature of the service. Based on this, Apapa Command of the Nigeria Customs Service holds a monthly parade for May 2026. During the parade, Customs Area Controller of the Command, Controller Emmanuel Oshoba, addressed officers on different important matters there. He hailed them for their correct performance and encouraged them to let them maintain and improve this tempo.
5: As we to block revenue leakages through diligent examination and compliance checks, please ensure correct declarations, classification, and valuation at all times. If you have issues in terms of classification of value or anything, first refer to your DC. If you cannot resolve the matter there, then send it out to PCA and light the concernment. Go!
0: Controller Shuma Kong warned them, say, make nothing stop the smooth flow of trade.
5: In the spirit of one stop shop, once a good is exited, whether a vehicle or anything, anywhere you see, just take down the number, the C number, and pass it on to PCA. They will follow up. When you are dealing with a document, you don't have to see the end. Pass it on.
0: The Customs Area Controller maintains, say, discipline are number one of operations for the command.
5: We need to promote professionalism, integrity, and respect to all our stakeholders. And we must all avoid actions capable of tarnishing the good image of the service and the good work being done by the CGC and members of its management. We should not be seen as thugs in the wheels of progress. We must see ourselves as change agents. Of all the things we'll be talking about, the bedrock, the hallmark, is discipline, and this remains non-negotiable in this command and in the service.
0: Controller Emmanuel Oshoba also stressed the importance of diligence, commitment, and steadfastness among officers. Ogu Command. Effective intelligence gathering and sustained interagency collabo for Ogu One Command don't continue to protect the security, economy, and health of the nation. This effort again don't produce positive results with 73 blockings within 5 weeks. Acting Customs Area Controller of the Command, Deputy Controller Agency Collabo for Ogu One Command don't continue to protect the security, economy, and health of the nation. This effort again don't produce positive results with 73 blockings within 5 weeks. Acting Customs Area Controller of the Command, Deputy Controller Oladipo Afeni, revealed this one when he talked to newsmen. According to Rame, the items with them block include 10,126 parcels of Igbo, 26 sacks of raw Igbo, and 1,759 bags of 50 kg parboiled rice, where smugglers tried to carry enter the country through back road.
6: Cannabis sativa or indica, as the case may be, commonly known as marijuana and grain, is a psychoactive drug that is derived from cannabis plants. It has a devastating effect on the lives of the consumer, especially the youth. The rise in its abuse gives a great concern within Nigerian society and a threat to our national security. Due to its potential influence on criminal activities such as armed robbery,

0: kidnapping, cultism, kidnapping, terrorism, and other vices. This is not just a seizure, it is a preventive measure. Without this intervention, our society would face a wave of drug-related crises that are already overstretched healthcare and rehab system. Rice is a staple food eaten in many homes. Its importation through the land border was permitted by the federal government of Nigeria to encourage local production and for we, the Nigerians, to be self-sufficient.
1: Other things we then seize include 14,550 liters of premium motor spirits when they had inside jerrycans to carry comot for the country, 2,685 kegs of vegetable oil, 77 cartons of Analgene injection without NAFDAC number, 226 cartons of basmati rice, 205 packs of footwear, and 66 bales of okrika, among other things there.
0: The heavy reliance on imported vegetable oil has a destructive impact on our nation's economic stability, public health, and agricultural future. The influx of foreign vegetable oil into the country is creating a ripple effect of negative consequences that demands immediate attention. The most immediate victim of unbridled imports is the domestic worker. Local oil refineries and smallholder farmers are being squeezed out of market. Other ripple effects include job losses, public health risk, unregulated standard, which most at times increase the risk of consuming adulterated oil, processed with harmful chemicals, and high level of trans fats. The command under my watch is committed to upholding standard and protecting local jobs.
1: For Revenue Generation Matayen, Deputy Controller Feni opened up say, from 2nd of March 2026 to 12th of May 2026, the command generates 124.2 billion naira. He also mentioned Ogun Command achievement for export facilitation.
0: We are pleased to note that the cross-border trade is picking up gradually. My management team remains fully committed to resolving all bottlenecks. Notably, we have successfully facilitated the export of 95 metric tons with free on board of 1,004,641,056 naira. Let me use this medium to encourage our compliant traders to remain steadfast and be assured of our maximum cooperation. Our doors are widely open for consultation and require support.
1: As usual, Deputy Controller Afeni called over the bad drugs when they block to NDLEA and NAFDAC officials. The collaboration between Nigeria Customs Service and National Drug Law Enforcement Agency, NDLEA, done again produced positive results with the blocking of 8,457 parcels of Igbo weigh 4,173.5 kilograms and the value na 16.6 billion naira. The seizure stopped another desperate attempt by criminal network to use Tinkham Island Port to push dangerous substance enter the country.
2: This represents a deliberate attempt by criminal elements to jeopardize national security, endanger lives, profit from the destruction of our hard-working young men and women in our country. Thankfully, due to the vigilance and professionalism of our officers and partner agencies, these concerns will not get to the streets.
1: Controller, you can see criminals never see anything at all.
2: We will continue to intensify surveillance, deepen intelligence gathering, and assessing our collaboration with NDLEA and other sister agencies to ensure no interceptions are made. We are also determined to go beyond seizures. Those behind these shipments will be identified, traced, arrested, and prosecuted. Let me also clearly warn any insider collaborator aiding these criminal activities. This command will not spread any harm compromising national security for personal gains.
1: In line with provision of the Nigeria Customs Service Act of 2023, Controller Frank Oyeka hand over the Igbo Dem Block to NDLEA and give assurance to Nigerians say them will continue to crack down criminal activities.
3: This exhibit shall proceed through the necessary legal processes for final forfeiture in accordance with the law.
1: One clear message from this operation we say, the strong working relationship between the Nigeria Customs Service and NDLEA, they produce good results, and then authority believe say, criminal elements, then will begin to think twice before they do any bad thing, and then the nation will continue to be safe and better for everybody. And now for here, now we go draw the curtain for today's edition of Customs Matter. Remember, say, together, through professionalism, technology, collabo, and discipline, Nigeria Customs Service still work daily to give power to national security, facilitate legitimate trade, and improve economic growth. The person produced produce this program today na Titus Omajali, our chief executive producer na Abdullah Imewada. We no go forget to say thank you to Joshua Adams, who will be the facilitator of this program. So you want to listen to me every day, I tell you, say, if you know day for day. Madam Sabi no get business from my council. I say, toilet to you, say, you join body with me again. My name, it never changed. The Emerald Donna, that one when I like away. Now, Madam Sabi, remember, say, this program will come to you for this same time, this same station, next week. Till that time, my people, I say, una bayi bayi.
4: Hello and good evening. You've just listened to Custom Matter anchored by Emerald Donald on the network service of Reading Nigeria. At 5 o'clock, the navigator will take you to the Reference Hospital or Joe Lagos. Captain Ndubisi Epaga is already in the hospital. Over to you, Captain Ndubisi.
5: Nigerian Navy Reference Hospital has one of the best imaging centers in Nigeria, and not just in Nigeria, even in the Northwest Africa sub-region. All the machines we have seen so far, they are operational, they are functioning, and we are fire, our development imaging center. The project, we have done around time is good, so I encourage everybody, including all the civilian population living around, to come around and see for themselves and assess our services. And they will be convinced that the Navy has it.
6: The Navy has it.
7: Aye, this is Lieutenant Commander Meridian Egwu reporting for the Navigator. Navy heroes, doctors and officers who helped wounded soldiers. While you may not be a specific Navy officer known solely for hospitality, several Navy doctors and corpsmen have demonstrated extraordinary bravery and compassion in helping wounded soldiers throughout history. Here are some few notable examples. James Wesley Ashby, a United States Navy Hospital corpsman who served in the Vietnam War. Ashby was awarded the Navy Cross for his actions on June 1st, 1967. Despite being mortally wounded, Ashby repeatedly exposed himself to enemy fire to render medical aid to wounded Marines. Lieutenant Frank Hall, a Navy physician who landed on Omaha Beach during the D-Day invasion of Namdi. Hall swam through cold ocean water to reach the shore and provide medical care to wounded soldiers. He was awarded the Navy Cross for his heroism. Pharmacist Miss Third Class Byron Dari. Dari landed on Omaha Beach with the 6th Naval Beach Battalion and provided critical medical care to wounded soldiers. He was awarded the Silver Star for his bravery. John E. Kilmer, a Navy hospital corpsman who served in the Korean War. Kilmer was posthumously awarded the Medal of Honor for his actions on August 13, 1952. Despite being badly wounded, Kilmer continued to help wounded Marines and threw himself on another Marine to form a human shield, sacrificing his own life. Previously,

13 in Togo and Dominican government area of Rivers State. There was also the rescue of 49 crew members on the 30th of July, 2024. The Nigerian

0: And Torrent will house over 200 beds. This is so massive. We are told it will be ready in a few months. So what are you talking to me now? Who's addressing? It's my pleasure to welcome you here and to also take you around to our intensive care units. Our ICU is a multidisciplinary unit. It has 4 beds and we provide advanced life support and care for critically ill patients. We started around about 2015. And our patients come from all over the hospital itself, and we also have civilians also patronizing this place. We manage both children and adults here, and like I said, it's 4-bedded, and each of the beds have their own ventilators. One of the ventilators can do units. All the other ventilators do adults and children. All the beds also have suction machines by their side, and each of the beds has its own ICU monitor that is capable of doing invasive monitoring, like intracerebral blood pressure monitoring and like intracranial monitoring. This is the public health block. There's antenatal, there's DOT, there's family planning, gynecology and obstetrics, infectious disease clinic, MOPD, psychiatry, and public health. That is where I am right now, within the premises of the Navy town here in Ojo, Lagos State. From here, we go to the ICU. Concerned women and their children being attended to. Any moment now, I'll be speaking with a mother and maybe a child. Mom, Miranda, are they twins?
1: No, no, no.
0: Okay. Tell us why you're here.
1: I came to immunization 6 weeks.
0: 6 weeks?
1: Yes.
0: This big man is 6 weeks old.
1: Right? Yes.
0: Alright. So, how is your treatment over here?
1: Well, fine. Thank God. It's okay. Yes.
0: I mean, you want to say something about the hospital facility?
1: No, it's okay. It's okay. Yes.
0: Say something, baby, if you want.
2: Then we have support from the chief of naval staff. They provide all the vaccines, and we gave it to our NHIZ personnel free of charge, and also the civilian staff that came here to vaccinate. The clinics open from 8 till 1 or thereabout. So all the vaccines are being covered. Even those international travelers, they came here to obtain the vaccines. So that is how we run. I'm Captain Basil Kingsley Banigo. Our services here are Monday, Tuesdays, and Thursdays. Monday, we vaccinate all the pregnant women against tetanus. And it's being covered from first dose to fifth dose. The woman has completed the schedule for the tetanus vaccination. Then on Tuesdays, we run clinics for babies from 0 to 59 months, that is 5 years. We vaccinated against tuberculosis, that is BCG, at birth. 6 weeks, vaccinated covalent vaccines. 10 weeks, same. 14 weeks, same. Then at 6 months, the mother will come back again

0: father will come back again. Then 1 year, 1.5 till 5 years. The vaccination is we vaccinate up till 5 years here. Then in addition, I ask 9 years, the mother will come back again for cervical cancer vaccine. That is for baby girls from 9 years to 14 years to take 2 doses. And that is how we run the clinic. The clinic open Monday, Tuesdays, and Thursdays.
1: Welcome to the Nigerian Navy Reference Hospital. Enjoy.
2: I'm Sergeant Captain BC, who is the consultant radiologist. So I offer some radiological services to this hospital too. So I'm happy that we have gone around and I have seen for yourself the facility that we have here. Honestly, the Nigerian Navy Reference Hospital has one of the best imaging centers in Nigeria. And not just in Nigeria, even in the West African sub-region. All the machines we have seen so far are all operational, they are functioning, and we are fire our radiological emergency and the project, our turnaround time is good. So I encourage everybody, including all the civilian populace living around, to come around and see for themselves and assess our services. And they will be convinced that the Navy has it.
3: The Chief of Naval Staff, Vice Admiral Idi Abbas, Admiralty Medal, is the Chief of Naval Staff that will lead Nigerian Navy into the 70th year of its existence. His resolve is as strong as always.

0: Dracula. I wish to give a special tribute to my immediate predecessor, Vice Admiral Emmanuel Nkechukwu-Obiala, Admiralty Medal, for his visionary leadership and commendable service. The foundation he has built and the strides made under his command provide a solid platform upon which we must now build. His legacy embodies humility and dedication to the ideals of the Nigerian Navy. We honor and value your service to our graduation. Thank you. The Nigerian Navy has had a standing legacy of protecting our regional maritime domain from the coastal waters to the deep blue expanse of the Gulf of Guinea. Our officers and marines have consistently demonstrated courage, professionalism, and resilience. I salute every member of the Navy family for your service and sacrifice. However, I am not unaware that our maritime environment remains threatened by the discovery of crude oil tankers, sea robberies, illegal boating, illegal underwater and underwater fishing, and drug trafficking. These crimes not only undermine our national economy and energy security, but also threaten the livelihoods of our coastal communities and the economic stability and prosperity of our dear nation. To confront these challenges decisively, my channel will be guided by a clear and actionable strategic approach focusing on strengthening maritime security and combating illegalities, enhancing the operational capability of our fleet through aggressive fleet renewal, use of technology, prioritizing training and personnel welfare, as well as fostering interagency synergy, regional and international collaboration.
1: Sergeant Captain Idris Olopade, you are welcome to one of the tier pass of Nigerian Navy Reference Hospital of Job. We have capacity to do surgeries that range even from total hip replacement, total knee replacement. Facilities in the theater include anesthetic machine that can do that can also ventilate patients and monitor as well. We have multi-parameter monitors in the theater, as well as C-arm. The C-arm is one of the equipment that is used by orthopedic surgeons to carry out orthopedic procedures, where they see images real-time as these procedures are being

0: every day I see improvements. I'm happy for the upcoming officers and their ratings, and I think they're all doing a good job. I'd also want to say well done to the Chief of Naval Staff, because he's been embarking on a lot of welfare projects, and from what I hear amongst the ratings and officers, they're all very happy with him, and I'm also very happy with him and what he has done. So I say onward together in the Nigerian Navy.
1: Congratulations.
0: Thank you. I'm Sergeant Rear Admiral Ekanem Messiana.
1: Also, apart from the theater, is our training where the delegations after the end of our soldiers. We have a monitor mission before we transfer them either to the air or to the air dependency units or the intensive care units, as the case may be.
2: Did you know that Nigeria's

0: transport services to support the African Union's peacekeeping and humanitarian efforts. As the Nigerian Navy sails proudly towards its historic 70th anniversary, there is no doubt that the service will get warm support of the Commander-in-Chief, President Bola Ahmed Tinubu. GCFR is in an excellent place, resolute, motivated, and respected. Nigerian Navy, onward together.
1: Today, the Navigator pays a visit to the hospital. No one is sick. No one is under the weather. This is the Nigerian Navy Reference Hospital. Roger.
2: We have two ABG machines. We have two because in case one is not working, we can always come to the next one and then repair the other one. We have a mobile ultrasound scan machine, a mobile x-ray machine, infusion pumps, syringe pumps. We have a ECG machine, defibrillators, manual, and AEDs. We also have a fully loaded crash cart that contains all the emergency drugs that we would need as well.
1: The Navigator crew, Lieutenant Commander Mary Jane Ebule. This is the commanding officer of the Nigerian Navy ship, the Navigator, saying fair winds and following seas. This mission is accomplished.
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0: It's the only radio network in Nigeria. 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Let's have some business. Nigerians are peace-loving and hard-working people.
4: And countries only develop and grow when there is peace and stability.
0: There are different kinds of problems in every society, and so in every country.
4: If there are problems here, Nigeria is not an exception.
0: There is no society, no country where violence and public disorder has solved a problem.
4: No matter the problem, no matter the issue.
0: Let us sit down like brothers and sisters. Use dialogue to resolve the problems.
4: Remember, you have to give account of every action you take, if not here on earth, then before your creator.
0: Please let us work together
4: for a peaceful Nigeria.
0: Let us work together. Nigeria will be great.
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So, get comfortable. Your journey to a healthier, stronger you continues right now on Health Track. Last week, we introduced you to the amazing world of gut health, also called the body.

0: gut from long lasting wellness. Stomach acting up? Nigerians have all sorts of detox tricks, from herbal mixtures to homemade fixes. So we took to the streets to ask, how do you flush out your system when things go wrong? Let us hear what you had to say.
1: If I want to do that, I take some herbal medicine. Yes.
2: Okay. If your child is purging, the only solution may I know that is to imagine the way to do them to stop the purging. But after that one, you have no one. But I don't know the name. That's the reason. What I use to flush my system is vegetable, orange, all these herbal drugs, all these food supplements, especially all the organic vitamin D, organic food supplements. Those are the major things I use in flushing my system.

0: again on health track today.
1: Well, a marvelous privilege, you know, to have this opportunity to talk. Thank you.
0: Dr. John Abide is a neurotoxicologist as well as an integrative medicine expert. Okay, so now last week we learned a lot about gut health, what it is, and then about microbiomes, the good ones and the bad ones, and then what it entails and how important it is for us to maintain a good and healthy gut. So now we are going into how to protect and improve our gut health. So the very first question I would like to ask you is, what foods should we eat regularly in order to keep our gut healthy? What types of foods are good for the gut?
1: That's a very good question. And in general, we talk about adequate, you know, diet, where you look basically at the three major classes, that when you are taking this, you are having what the old term used to call balanced diet. When you're eating, you make sure you have a good proportion of carbohydrates, you have a good proportion of proteins, you have a good proportion of fat, and there are various forces. For carbohydrates, one, you're looking at things like rice, you're looking at things like yams, and then protein, for one, you're looking at principally, you know, meat. You're looking at beef, you're looking at chicken, you're looking at even fish. Then for fat, this is good sources of fat, oils, you know, things like red palm oil, and then, you know, the rest of them, you are taking good food. So when you take this in balance, you say, yes, you are having a balanced diet. But today we go beyond just what is known as a balanced diet. You are looking at an adequate diet. Adequate definition of adequate diet also entails what we call micronutrients, things like minerals and then vitamins. The key vitamin that is really very important in our immune

0: from the sun, but that can be a discussion for another day. But basically, the sun only catalyzes in the body to turn the inactive form of vitamin D to the active form. Then you look about the minerals balance, things like you're looking at tin, and then the mineral balance, you mean things like zinc, you look at things like magnesium, the which needs to be part of your food so that the body will get the right micronutrients to produce energy. The whole purpose about life is energy. In integrative medicine, actually, we say disease is nothing but decreased ability of the body cells to utilize, you know, sources of food, utilize oxygen to make energy. And all that we have discussed, if you see the gut is not functioning properly, it cannot facilitate the absorption, assimilation, and transportation of these micronutrients or even the end products of the different classes of food that I've mentioned into the end or the primary site, which is, you know, the cells. Yes, sir. So you need to get a balanced diet so that you have all the adequate things that you need to break it down to the end product that I've mentioned. Another key thing we need to do is that, especially as we age, our body is no longer in that constituted form to be using this carbohydrate, to be using these classes that I've said. So it is strongly advised that as we age, our diet must be very, very carefully chosen, especially what we call green leafy vegetables. Because as you age, the gut is getting tired. The gut is no longer digesting things properly, especially when you are involved in a wrong lifestyle, which I'm going to mention as one of the things that can improve your gut health, which is sleep. If you're not getting adequate sleep, you'll be surprised to know that it affects your gut health. If you're not doing exercise, it affects, you know, the gut health, because the gut is supposed to be moving, what we call the GIT mortality or gastrointestinal tract, you know, mortality. When the gut is not moving properly, you see, even what is digested cannot be absorbed, you know, properly. And then another one is good emotional balance. If you're not having good emotional balance, it is also, you know, a problem. Remember, earlier said that the poor gut health affects our brain in terms of anxiety and then the depression. So living a good life, especially what I call the emotional balance, avoid things like, I mean, forgiveness is really very important. Don't carry grudges, because there is what we call positive and bad emotions. And a gut disbalance is driven by, you know, bad emotions, which will affect, you know, the gut very much. So you have to live a good life. Be controlled by positive emotions, not negative emotions. So all these combined together constitute the arsenals that maintain a good gut health.
1: Okay, so now, well, in terms of nutrition, what would you say about fermented foods like kuru or ghee, pap or fufu? Are they good for the gut? Why and why not?
0: Well, depends. But too much of everything is bad. That's why I like the old term that you say, you know, properly provide, I mean, it constitutes the major class of, you know, food, depending on the source which you are preparing it. Take, for example, the one you can prepare from millet or from corn, things like that are very good. Then, on fermented food, honestly, fermented food contains those positive bacteria that we talk about that constitute what it called gut microbiome, things like bacillus or actinobacillus. They are contained in fermented food. That's why we say that yogurt, for one, which is actually fermented milk, is a good source of, you know, thank you very much. Yes, it's a good source of, you know, probiotics. And in general, we're talking wellness here, but under disease management condition, you have to see a doctor, you have to see an expert, especially a nutritionist, so that they can advise you properly on how to take and the kind of doses, because in disease state, most of these micronutrients are so deficient that you cannot just depend on the oral or the normal dose. You have to take higher dose and be guided by the experts.
1: So what is the role of drinking water, like clean water, for the gut?
0: Thank you very much for bringing that. And if I had not let you emphasis on what we call hydration, maybe would have lost out most of this discussion. One of the key ways to promote early gut is what we call hydration, that is drinking adequate amount of water. In general, an adult is supposed to take 2.5 to 3 liters of water in a day. Why is this very important? You can see that before any of these complex foods are actually digested to smaller units, we have mentioned earlier, it needs water. They must be in a liquid environment. Even when that digestion is properly

0: us to have a good microbiome. The whole essence of this discussion is to emphasize the fact that what we eat must be that which should be observed. Then just talking about what we eat, it is a good topic. I would want to emphasize what I say is not only what you eat, it is when you eat and how you eat and where you eat. These are discussions for another day.
1: What we should just put some light to it a little bit for people to understand. When should we eat? How should we eat?
0: Very good. Let's start with one. Honestly, if you're looking at, if you want to live a good, healthy side, it is not good for you to be taking heavy meals at night. Unfortunately, due to our culture, I see some people taking heavy foods like pounded yam even in the midnight. That is not correct. That is very wrong. Just take it from the point of view that at that point, the body is actually resting. The organs are actually resting and you are waking them up better, better, better. Not only are they inefficient in doing their normal roles, but it causes other complications. Then, this is to say that personally, this is what I do. When you wake up in the morning, gonna be days who are told that eat breakfast like a king and blah blah blah. But the truth is this, you slept. Part of the digestion was going on overnight and it wants to be cleared from your body. So you have to wait until after 9 or 10 when the digestion is only completed before you start loading at the heavy meals. And that's why we emphasize the fact that in the morning it's not good for you to eat heavy meals, because the gut is still not ready to start doing absorption. It's still working from the previous meals that it has had. So a good lunch and a light dinner is very important. I cannot overemphasize, especially for people in their older span of life, you lay emphasis on green leafy vegetables. Why is that very important? These are what contains most of the micronutrients. Things that we're talking about, the zinc, things like magnesium, they are all contained in this plant, and that our body needs for healthy.
1: Yeah, you lay more emphasis on the older generations, but what about the children? How can they suffer from gut health, and then what type of foods should parents watch out for children? Because some of the foods we mentioned are not the types of food that usually you give a very young child, a toddler also, like fermented foods, some people don't. So what type of foods are good for the children and good for the guts?
0: Well, in general, the three classes of food are key in our life, carbohydrate, proteins, and then fats. So for this generation, you see, because their digestion is very, very active, and then you make sure that they take what we call a balanced diet or an adequate diet, to be more precise. Mix portions of carbohydrate, portions of proteins, and portions of fats, for them. They also should live on quality life. When you talk about quality life, it means a lot. Children should also be engaged in regular exercise. Children should also be engaged in sleeping at the right time. Children should also be engaged in living in a stable and positive emotional life driven. With them too, if they are not doing this, they are not sleeping right, they are not exercising, and then their emotions, they are controlled by what we call toxic emotion, it has an overall impact on their health. So let me go back to what I was talking about, when you eat, where you eat, and how you eat. So we talk about just the when, and then the where you eat. It is really very important. What you eat, they say that life is an inside-out phenomenon. Then for example, cooking oils. Honestly, if I have my way, most of this refined vegetable oils, they'll be taken out of the market because they are meant for industrial use. If you go into research and then new ways, new information, we're really being discouraged from this. What we do, our red palm oil is very good. Things like granite oil is very good. Olive oil is fantastic. Coconut oil are very, very fantastic. So because of the fact that these refined oils, they call it a lot of unsaturated fat, that when we go into the detail, it impairs on the function of the body cells and disease, setting. Then how you eat, I've already described it. When you eat, you this is where you eat. Most people, they prepare to prepare your own food from home because you are a child. You know the type of oil you are using. You know how you are prepared. And do not overcook your food, because when you overcook your food, these enzymes and nutrients in the food are destroyed. Yes.
1: Thank you so much, Dr. John Thor Agidi, for coming on HealthTrack and giving us so much information about our health.
0: The pleasure is always mine. Let me use this opportunity to thank the Federal Radio Corporation of Nigeria for an opportunity like this to educate our people, because they say that your life is your hand and education is power. An informed person is empowered and transformed, but the uninformed person is disformed. Thank you.
1: Thank you so much for being with us. Thank you for those valuable insights, Dr. Janto Abiodi. Remember, small changes in diet, stress management, and physical activity.

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0: 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Eating leafy green and bitter vegetables like ugu, that's pumpkin leaves, bitter leaf and water leaf can naturally cleanse the liver thanks to their high levels of antioxidants and plant compounds. Whole unprocessed local foods like ofada rice, unripe plantain and garden eggs offer fiber and nutrients that support both digestion and detoxification. Light exercise like walking or dancing can also help improve circulation and support the lymphatic system, which works alongside the liver to remove waste. And of course, never underestimate the power of rest. Aim for 7 to 8 hours of sleep each night so your body can reset and repair. That said, there are also detox traps to avoid. Avoid extreme fasts or juice-only cleanses. These may seem trendy, but they can do more harm than good, especially if they deprive your body of essential nutrients. Your liver needs fuel to detox, not starvation. Also, steer clear of skipping meals or living on only zobo and water. That's not detoxing, that's deprivation. Be cautious with unverified herbal concoctions or roadside detox beaters. Many of these contain excessive alcohol or harsh ingredients that can damage the liver instead of healing it. Minimize sugar. Avoid sweetened drinks and say no to processed snacks like packaged biscuits or meat pies. And most importantly, don't ignore your body. Dizziness, extreme fatigue, or persistent headaches are signs that something's up. So what should you actually eat on a liver-supporting day? Here is a practical, affordable one-day detox meal plan using easy-to-find Nigerian ingredients. 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
5: They say we feast on news, and our reply is in the affirmative, because every breath of our existence is newsworthy.
6: The National Pension Commission, PENCOM, has released the draft regulation.
7: Day after the governorship and state assembly elections in Lagos State, roads were very quiet.
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5: Which is why we are the newsbreakers, always keeping you one step ahead of others on current happenings within and outside Nigeria.
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11: 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Today, 21st of May, 2026. On the stable of the Radio Nigeria, the best radio station of the year. First, the headlines. Lagos government proposes new protest locations across state. Low-com Lagos residents struggle with extreme heat amid erratic power supply. NOA backs federal government's plan for compulsory drug testing in secondary schools. Iran steps up claim to control Strait of Hormuz. Now the news info. I am Pascal Ike. Plan is underway by the Lagos State Government to establish additional locations at designated public spaces for protests in the state to ensure free movement of other residents during such protests. The proposed locations are in Ikorodu, Ekpe, Badagry, Lagos Island, and Alimosho. The Attorney General and Commissioner for Justice, Mr. Lawal Pedro, gave the hint why briefing newsmen at Alausa on the ministry's achievement in the last 1 year. Mr. Pedro said the locations are awaiting executive approval, after which the actual locations will be declared open for protests. While giving highlights of achievements in the year under review, the Attorney General and Commissioner for Justice said over 20,000 cases of sexual and gender-based violence were attended to between 2023 and April 2026, while Alimosho, Koshofe, Ikorodu, and Ikeja recorded the highest prevalence cases. Mr. Pedro, who maintained that the Ministry of Justice remains the engine room of the state's legal policy formulation, justice administration, law reform and legal advisory, stated that the Office of Public Defender, which provides free legal services for residents, recovered over 301 million for clients, unemployment cases, child maintenance and compensation.
12: While also highlighting the progress made so far from inception, it is also an occasion to reaffirm our commitment to strengthening the rule of law, deepening access to justice, improving public safety, and deploying the instrumentality of the law to support economic growth, social stability, and good governance in Lagos State.
11: Our correspondent, Yemisi Dada, reports that between 2023 and April 2026, the Special Task Force on Land Grabbers received 1,628 petitions, out of which only 220 cases were successfully concluded. Lagos State Governor, Mr. Babajide Sanwo-Olu, has participated in the All Progressive Congress APC governorship primary election at Ward E3, Lagos Island, describing the exercise as peaceful, orderly, and reflective of internal party democracy. The governor, who arrived at the polling venue alongside his wife, Dr. Ibijoke Sanwo-Olu, said the direct primary process allowed party members at the ward level to freely participate in the emergence of the party's governorship candidate. Speaking after casting his vote, Governor Sanwo-Olu said electoral officials and party representatives were on ground to ensure a credible exercise, noting that the impressive turnout of party faithful at the ward,
13: And as you've seen, they've looked at party registration card and they've started counting from me. And I'm sure they're still counting all the way back. But so what we've seen is that we've seen a huge turnout here at Ward E3 and Lagos Island.
11: The governor declared support for the current deputy governor of the state, Dr. Obafemi Hamzat, who was the sole aspirant in the primary at the ward. Governor Sanwo-Olu expressed confidence that Dr. Hamzat would emerge as the party's flag bearer and eventually win the governorship election. Also speaking, the chairman of the Lagos Island East Local Council Development Area, Mr. Alade Folawiyo, described the turnout as massive and expressed optimism that Dr. Hamzat would consolidate on the achievements of the Sanwo-Olu's administration if elected governor. He said the deputy governor possessed adequate experience and understanding of Lagos governance, adding that continuity in leadership would sustain ongoing infrastructural development and security improvements across the state. Residents of low-income communities in Lagos say worsening heat conditions are exposing stark inequalities in access to decent housing, reliable electricity and cooling systems. The residents told newsmen in Lagos that although rainfall recorded over the past 2 days brought temporary relief, humid conditions and erratic power supply continue to make indoor temperatures unbearable, especially at night. While affluent households rely on air conditioners and generators to cope with rising temperatures, many poor families endure sleepless nights in overcrowded rooms with poor ventilation. In communities such as Oshodi, Ikeja, and Agege, residents said frequent power outages and zinc-roofed buildings intensified indoor heat even after rainfall. One of them, a commercial bus driver in Ikeja, who simply identified himself as Mr. Mojid, said rainfall had done little to improve conditions in congested buildings and called for better electricity supply. The National Orientation Agency, NOA, has backed federal government proposed plans to introduce mandatory drug testing for secondary school students across the country in its efforts to curb drug use among adolescents and promote healthier lifestyles within schools. NOA's Director General and Chief Executive Officer, Malam Lanre Issa Onilu, confirmed this in a statement. Under the proposed policy, students seeking admission into secondary schools will undergo compulsory drug screening, while periodic and unannounced tests will be conducted at least once every academic session. According to the statement, the move is necessary to address increasing concerns over drug abuse and its negative effects on students' health behavior, students' health, behavior, academic performance, and mental development. It says the policy will be implemented in partnership with relevant education and drug control agencies to ensure early detection and intervention for affected students before cases become severe. 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A reminder of our headlines. Lagos government proposes new protest locations across state. Low-income Lagos residents struggle with extreme heat amid erratic power supply. Still to come, NOA backs federal government's plan for compulsory drug testing in secondary schools. Iran steps up claim to control Strait of Hormuz. Plus sports. To stay tuned.
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11: Glad you're still there, and now to the rest of the stories. President Bola Tinubu has appointed Professor Segun Aina as the new registrar of the Joint Admissions and Matriculation Board, JAMB, succeeding Professor Ishak Oluyede, whose tenure ends July 31st, 2026. The appointment announced by the President's Special Advisor on Information and Strategy, Mr. Bayo Onanuga, is seen as a generational shift in the leadership of the examination body, with Aina set to become JAMB's youngest registrar at 40. Professor Aina, a computer engineering expert and lecturer at Obafemi Awolowo University, has experience in examination administration, ICT infrastructure, and institutional reforms, having worked with JAMB, NECO, and NAPTEB. The presidency expressed confidence that he would build on the reforms and technological innovations introduced under Oluyede's leadership. As part of its efforts to drive industrial growth, protect consumers, and improve the competitiveness of Nigerian products in global markets, the federal government has reiterated its commitment to strengthening the standardization, quality assurance, and metrology. The government made the commitment during this year's World Metrology Day celebration, organized by the Standards Organization of Nigeria in Abuja. During the event, the Minister of Industry, Trade and Investment, Dr. Jumoke Oduwole, emphasized standardization and accurate measurement systems as critical tools for economic development, industrial productivity, and consumer confidence. Represented by the Ministry's Director of the Northwest Zonal Office, Mr. Labaran Mohammed, the minister said the federal government had intensified efforts to tackle substandard products through stronger regulation, improved testing facilities, and digitalization of processes. She added that the National Meteorology Institute and regional laboratories located in Lagos, Kano, Abuja, and Port Harcourt had continued to support calibration, testing, and quality assurance services across the country. And on the foreign

Ghana Sports chief coach Eric Chell will lead Super Eagles call ups and backroom staff to London tomorrow ahead of the Unity Cup in England. The players include seven call ups drawn from the MPFL sides Ikorodu City, Rangers International, and Rivers United. The team will fly out of Abuja tomorrow morning to England via Morocco. 27 players made up of fresh call ups and experienced personnel have been invited for the tournament. The Super Eagles will open their Unity Cup defence on Tuesday, 26th May 2026 against Zimbabwe's Warriors in the first semi-final at Charlton Athletic Stadium, the Valley. Second semi-final between India and Jamaica will hold the next day, 27th May, same venue. Semi-final winners will clash in the championship game of the Invitational Tourney, while losers will contest the bronze medal tie. Just before we go, here is food for thought. Devote your leisure to purposeful achievement. Avoid reckless conduct. To end the major news at 6, here again are the main items. The Lagos State Attorney General and Commissioner for Justice, Mr. Lawal Pedro, has confirmed that the state government is to establish additional locations at designated public spaces for protests in the state to ensure free movement of other residents during such protests. Residents of low-income communities in Lagos say worsening heat conditions are exposing stark inequalities in access to decent housing, reliable electricity, and cooling systems. You heard that the National Orientation Agency, NOA, has backed federal government proposed plans to introduce mandatory drug testing for secondary school students across the country in its effort to curb drug use among adolescents and promote healthier lifestyles within schools. And on the foreign scene, you also heard that Iran is expanding the area around the Strait of Hormuz, over which it claims military control in an effort to assert its sovereignty of the key trade route. That ends Radio 1, 103.5 FM Major News at 6, your favorite news talk and sports station. 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It was edited by Olainka Obodori. And I am Pascal Ike, thanking you for staying tuned. Good evening.

0: we feast or news, and our reply is in the affirmative, because every breath of our existence is newsworthy.
1: The National Pension Commission, PENCOM, has released the draft regulation.
2: The day after the governorship and state assembly elections in Lagos State, roads were very quiet.
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0: Which is why we are the newsbreakers, always keeping you one step ahead of others on current happenings within and outside Nigeria.

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2: 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Keep listening. Thank you very much. You're welcome.

0: Welcome to Love Clinic, a space where we learn to love God deeply, love ourselves wisely, and love others genuinely. Here we have real conversations about love life, relationships, marriages, healing, growth, and purpose. This is a safe space. This is a learning space. This is a growing space. Our vision is to spread the message of love, raise love revolutionaries, and lead a love revolution. This is Love Clinic, and welcome on board.
1: Amen. Hallelujah. And glory be to God. It's another time for Love Clinic. Please go ahead, tell your friends and your loved ones to come and be a part of today's Love Clinic and tell them Pastor Akinwale Badejo is live. Please let us pray as we forge ahead. Father, in the name of Jesus, thank you for today. Thank you for another opportunity to be here in your presence for this Love Clinic. Today, oh God, I pray that you open our eyes of understanding. Give us knowledge in the precious name of Jesus. Give us a heart to receive your word and give us the grace to be the doer in the name of Jesus. Holy Spirit, speak through me this time in the precious name of Jesus. I want you to be seen and not me in the mighty name of Jesus. At the end, oh God, let's all have great divine encounters and have focus to give you all the praise and glory. In Jesus' mighty name, we pray. Amen and amen. Oh, thank you, Jesus. Today, I want us to talk about why is there no growth? Why is it that some people never grow? Why is it that some people never grow? You know, we have been talking about wisdom, and then when someone doesn't grow, it's an indication that there is lack of wisdom. So today we would also now dwell on the wisdom that we need to grow, wisdom that grows. Now, this is the thing I would say. When people have a fixed mindset, it can hinder growth. When someone is not ready to unlearn what he or she knows, okay, it can hinder growth. When someone doesn't want to relearn as well, it can hinder growth. Imagine someone who is a photographer and then doesn't want to learn that these days now there are tools that can enhance that business photography and the use of AI to make sure pictures, to make sure videos are more clearer, they are more visible, and they are lovely. If the person remains like that, all others who knows how to use this tool, they will be doing well, they'll be getting contra, whereas that person will just remain there, and before long, he will be said, or she will be said to be old-fashioned. He or she will be said to be archaic. That means things have progressed, but that person is still on that same spot. I've just used photography as an example. It happens in every career. It happens in every field. It happens in every area of life. If you are a minister, you are a pastor, an evangelist, you are an apostle, you are a prophet, you're a teacher, or maybe you don't even have a title, but you are a minister. This thing also is in ministry. Growth is something that God wants. And the thing that will not make some people to grow might be because the same habits, they don't want to, okay, be stretched. They don't want to move forward. Same excuses and the same struggle. So all of these things are some of the reasons why people don't grow. And let's be sincere with ourselves, or let's say the truth. These things, probably they are like patterns. Everyone loves pattern, that, oh, this is how I do my thing and I want to keep doing this thing like this. There's this particular thing that I remember back then in Anglican days when they would say, beauty wa lati ti ko se o nbe nisin be ni o si mari titi aye raye aye adipekun ami. I've just spoken Yoruba from the southwestern part of Nigeria. It means that as it has been before, it is now, and it will forever continue to be like this. That's stagnation. Such a thing is against growth. Although there might be areas or situations where what I've just said might be useful, okay? So, but some of these things that I've said, they actually stop and they hinder growth. But for you and I, the will of God is for us to move forward. The Bible says the path of the just is as a shining light, and it shineth brighter and brighter. That means it shineth more and more. It shines more and more. That means there should be progress. There should be increase, all right? There should be growth in our shining and in our impact all over the world. Hallelujah. So I want to tell you that this growth we are talking about will not happen automatically. Like I was telling some people earlier this week that, yes, even if physical growth seems to be like something that happens automatically, when you don't eat well, when you don't do exercises, it can still affect some part of your growth. Hallelujah. You know, have you ever heard something that is called stunted growth? So it's not only plants, even human beings. Or have you ever heard things like, this person looks malnourished, okay? That means the person is not growing well, maybe not adding flesh as the person ought to, not having enough energy, the person looks sickly, the person looks feebly. You get that? So even physical growth, when you don't eat well, when you don't do the right things, when you don't have enough nutrient, you will also not grow well. Something that should be automatic. You get what I'm saying? So that is for physical growth. Now, what about other areas of our life? You have to do something intentional. You have to be serious in order for you to record growth. In your marriage, you must be intentional to make sure you are growing, especially in the area of finance, because your children will increase. All right, when God blesses you with one child, two or three children, you'll find out that the same income that was keeping you and your spouse wouldn't be enough anymore. So maritally, we need to grow. Career-wise, we also need to grow. You need to move from whatever level at which you were employed into a higher level. So time, all right, changes. But if you are not intentional, all right, you will not experience the change that is expected to occur in your marriage, in your relationship. A lot of people want change, but they are not ready to do what will bring the desired change. They are fantasizing, they see it in the life of others, but if you are not intentional and you don't do the things that you need to do, that change that you want might not be seen. But I pray for you that you will be wiser, you will be intentional to do the things that you need to do for you to experience growth in your life in the name of Jesus. And if there is anyone who is even putting in effort, but it looks like nothing is showing forth, and it might be the handiwork of the evil ones, I decree today that you are delivered from every curse, from every chain that is holding you bound. Today, you are delivered by the power of the Holy Ghost in the name of Jesus. Jesus, I decree your freedom right now as a servant of God in the name of Jesus. Amen. Now, we need to also be matured in the way we handle things, in the way we talk. We need to be mature, because there are some people who are experienced, but they don't get matured. Hallelujah. But that will not be your portion in the name of Jesus. So you see that people will be adding age. They are adding age, but then when it comes to maturity, they are not improving. And you see some people that even looking at their age and the way they talk and do things, you say, wow, this person is acting and behaving in a very matured manner. That is what God wants for us. And there are people who are just busy but are not being productive. All of this things, God doesn't want us for us at all. If you are busy, you should also be productive. Hallelujah. That is what God wants for us. Wisdom is the principal thing. Therefore, get wisdom is what the Bible says in Proverbs chapter 4 And then verse 7. So all of these that I've said is to establish the fact that growth requires your input, growth requires your pursuit, growth requires your intentionality. So don't just be busy, but make sure you are productive. Don't just keep having experience to say, oh, I'm 5 years in on this job. Don't tell me what I already know. I am 14 years on this job. But then you're not improving. You're not getting better. You're not becoming, you know, matured. Hallelujah. Don't say, oh, I'm 17 years old and without wisdom. That will not be your portion in the precious name of Jesus. Hallelujah. So if you want results, you have to also understand process, okay? If you want to succeed, if you want to do well in business, in any area of your life, please make sure you embrace discipline. And if others are correcting you, make sure you accept correction and have a teachable spirit and be responsible. These are things that will help you to become better in that thing that you're doing. Be teachable, be responsible, accept correction, and be disciplined. Hallelujah. And if there are things that are obsolete, make sure you unlearn those things and embrace the new ones. As you do that, God will bless you in the precious name of Jesus. Now, one other thing that I will say is that growth most times can be uncomfortable. That means it will require you to leave your comfort zone. So don't be too much, all right? Relax. Don't be too comfortable, because when you are too comfortable, all right, your body, everything about you might be resisting growth. But real growth requires stretching. Real growth requires sacrifice and consistency. In that marriage of yours, oh, you have to learn to sacrifice. What you see that makes marriages of people successful is because there are two people who are sacrificing. There are two people who are forgiving. They are forgiving spirit. So all of these things, you have to be ready for them. Growth will stretch you. It will cause you to make sacrifices. So if you want to see growth, make sure you also embrace discipline. Love discipline and consistency. Don't be the kind of person who has business and you feel, oh, you're working for yourself and not working for any man, and then you don't show up. You just want to be doing what you're doing. Whenever you don't show up in your business or what you're doing, it is counting, it is waiting for you. There are some things that you have missed out. And anyone who continues to do that, eventually the business will not be making profit and it can even fold up. I told someone who started business because the person was believing God for breakthrough, and we prayed together and God did it for the person, all right? Now, moving from 9 to 5, the person started the business because there was an angel investor. And I kept telling this person, where are you? I was following up. This person will say, oh, I'm still at home. I'll stand up now. I'll go and open at this time. I'll go at this time. I kept telling that person, if you continue with this behavior, before long, this business is going to fold up. And that was what happened. There was no consistency and the business folded up. Now, will you say God has not been faithful? No, God did his own part, but this person did not do our own part. I pray that God will give you the grace to be consistent and to accept every stretching that God is putting you through in the name of Jesus. Now, what used to stop people from growing? Let's quickly look at that. The things that stop people from growing sometimes might be fear of change. Some will look at it that, if I do this thing, I don't know what will happen. Fear of the unknown is another thing. All right, they don't know that on this other side, how will this kind of lifestyle be? Probably you are believing God to be rich, to be wealthy, all right? But then you want to remain just in a certain place that looks like a slum. You don't want to move to a place where, yeah, they are going to pay security bills. Yeah, they are going to pay things that will keep the estate, or they'll be living on the estate. You don't want to, you are looking at either, what kind of lifestyle is that going to be? I'm going to miss some kind of things that I see in this area. So they begin to have a lot of fear. Like that. But let me tell you, if you continue to remain fearful and things that you don't even know of, then it might stop you from growing. And these things have made a lot of people to be stagnant, to be mentally limited at the same time. They keep thinking like poor people. All of their mentality is still poor. You see, that's why some people, they might come across some certain amount of money, but because they have not grown in the way they think, that money will be lavished anyhow and then they'll just lose it. Hallelujah. But that will not be your portion. I pray that God will open your mind so that you'll be able to accept the new level and be able to accept a higher lifestyle that God wants you to get into in the name of Jesus. The Bible says, see, I am doing a new thing in Isaiah 43:19. God is doing a new thing, and I decree it to come to pass in your life. And I decree that God will enlarge your capacity to fit into that new level that God wants to put you through. I mean, put you into, in the precious name of Jesus. I decree, move forward and go forward in Jesus' mighty name. Amen. Another thing that used to stop people from growing is constant distraction. I heard this word from a man of God. He said, fight distraction like a devil. It's so easy for people to be distracted. Even I myself talking to you, there are a lot of distractions that I come across every day. Distraction emotionally as a man, distraction, you know, virtually, maybe while online, wanting to do one thing. Distractions. Social media can distract. Social media is good, all right? Okay? It's one of the things that you can employ in this our present age that can help your business, your career, your ministry to grow, okay? But it can also cause distraction, and you have to be careful of that. Praise the living Jesus. So, constant distraction, comparison, noise from different places, all of these things can make you to lose focus. And you know that it is only what you focus on that grows. Once you lose focus on certain things, it will not grow. Praise the living Jesus. I pray that God will increase your level of focus in the name of Jesus. God will help you to keep your focus and your gaze on Him. And at the same time, whatever God is telling you, help, God will give you the grace to keep your focus on your and your gaze on what He wants you to do so that there will be growth and result in the precious name of Jesus. I pray that God will help you to lay aside every weight that is pulling you down in the name of Jesus. Amen. Another thing that can stop growth is refusing correction. Some people are so stubborn. Hey, when you look, the kind of stubbornness you should have should be for good things, not for bad things. When people are correcting you, telling you this is how you should do it, okay, you should learn to accept. Sometimes I can also be stubborn. That's why I laughed earlier on. But being stubborn sometimes is because you want to be sure, like being stubborn, I want to be sure that, okay, this thing I'm doing, is it right? I want to be very sure so that I won't be derailed, all right? So that I won't leave what is right and go on to what is wrong. But at the same time, once you realize that, oh, this person or what he or she is saying is true, just accept, okay? Just humble yourself, accept that correction, regardless of your age, regardless of your position. So it might be someone that is a teenager that will open your eyes, okay? Look at me now. Some teenagers are better in terms of technology than myself. My girl, one of my daughters, she's a teenager and she's good with editing technology. There was a time I was struggling to make a video of how I can join things together. I use it to advertise, you know, some of the skills that I have. And I was just struggling. I said, daddy, what are you doing? Bring it. And she did it within, you know, how many minutes? And one lovely video came out of it. So be ready to accept correction. Refusing correction can stop and hinder your growth. Don't reject advice from good people. Only get and seek advice from lovely and good and wonderful people. Don't go and be accepting advice from wrong people that will make you lose your marriage or make you lose your job or make you not profit again in business. I decree any kind of Ahithophel counsel around you that will make you go backward instead of going forward. May God destroy it and may God give you the spirit of discernment to discern it in the precious name of Jesus. Then another thing that causes people not to grow is living without wisdom. It is good for you to know what God wants you to do. And it's good also for you to have direction. Praise the living Jesus. So don't let emotion take charge of all the areas of your life. Have a vision. What is the plan? What is the blueprint? you know, whether money blueprint, whether ministry blueprint, whether marital blueprint, when I say blueprint, it's talking about plan. What is that thing that God wants you to do? You know, God says that my plans for you, they are of good to bring you to an expected end. They are not of evil. So God has a plan. He has a blueprint for every area of your life. Seek God and ask him, and then he will show you. Because where there is no vision, the people perish. Now, let's go into the solution. How will wisdom help you to grow? Praise the living Jesus. Number one, wisdom will help you to evaluate yourself, to sit down and have a meeting with yourself. Like, I know that my wife used to tell some of the business people or entrepreneurs that she trained. She said, the time she started this mini importation business, and which became a very big one, and God blessed us that we started doing things in millions, she would tell them that she had a meeting with herself on a certain day, and then she realized, and the Holy Spirit said, what do you have in your hand? And she had a phone, and she had a particular opportunity to get data, and then she just started posting product. The product was not even in her hands. She just got it from someone, the picture, she posted it, and then someone ordered. And the first order, she made maybe like 4,000 naira gain or something like that. So wisdom will help you to evaluate yourself. How was she able to get to that point? Because she sat down, had a meeting with herself, as she used to tell them. She evaluated. And I've done this too many times. Sit down, evaluate yourself. Are you actually growing? Ask yourself that question. What are the habits that are actually not helping me in this, my career? What are the things that are actually hurting me? So when you begin to ask this question, it helps you to open your eyes and begin to see, oh, this is where the loophole is. This is where the problem is. What mindset can I change? What patterns do I keep on repeating? It helps you, it opens your mind to say, oh, I think I need to work on this area. Wisdom will also help you to build discipline. Like I said earlier on, you need to embrace discipline. This is what wisdom will do for you. If you are wise, you will know that, yes, I need to build on my discipline. And thirdly, wisdom will help you to choose healthy environment, that if people are around you and they are not helping you, you'll be able to cut out from them without being emotional. If there are people that are doing well, you won't allow fear to stop you from going to associate with them. You will go and associate with them regardless of your age or position that you think you are in. So wisdom will help you to go and seek and join and connect with wise people, people that are progressing and moving forward. Proverbs 13:20 says, work with the wise and become wise. And lastly, wisdom will help you to understand process, that you don't just keep jumping the gun. You will go through the necessary stretching that you need to go through. So you grow healthily, not hastily. Praise the living Jesus. You don't cut corners, but you go through it gradually, and you go through it in a healthy manner. You won't see someone who has probably a church capacity of 1,000, and you just started and you just want to grow to that 1,000 overnight, and you begin to do negative things, you begin to cut corners, you go and start loaning money and all of that. Well, for some people it might work for them, but for me, as far as ministry is concerned, there is always provision for the vision. Hallelujah. And this is the kind of training and the school of thought that I'm in, and God has always proved himself faithful. So wisdom will help you to understand the process. I pray that all these that we have said today, God will help you to do better in the precious name of Jesus. If there's any area of your life that you need growth, I want you to first connect with Jesus. That's a solution, okay? So that you will receive Jesus, and God will begin to help you, give you wisdom that will now bring about the growth that you desire. If you are ready, you want to change, you want to grow in your life, okay? Any area of your life, I want you to stretch forth your hand right now, so that you get connected to Jesus, that helps and brings growth in the areas and the lives of people, and has also done it in my own life again and again. Say, Lord Jesus, today I come before you. I repent of all my sins. I forsake them as well. Lord Jesus, wash me clean with your precious blood. I know you died for me and you resurrected on the third day. Therefore, Lord Jesus, I accept you today as my personal Lord and Savior. Resurrection is so that I can be free and and justified from sin. Therefore, Lord, today I am freed and justified from sins in the name of Jesus. Say, Lord Jesus, help me to connect with you better in the name of Jesus. Now begin to pray. Say, Holy Spirit, help me to grow. I'm tired of this life of stagnation in the name of Jesus. Because even the word of God says, go forward. You have stayed too long on this mountain in the name of Jesus. Say, thank you, Jesus, for accepting me. In Jesus' mighty name we pray. Congratulations. Now, let me pray for you. Everybody, stretch forth your hand. For those who have just given their life to Christ, I pray that the grace that has brought about your salvation today will keep you from falling and going back into the world in the name of Jesus. And for every other person, I pray, I decree, based on the word of God in Deuteronomy, I say, go forward in the name of Jesus. I come against stagnation in your life in the name of Jesus. You are blessed. Receive fresh wisdom from on high in the name of Jesus. It is well with you. You are blessed. Congratulations. Anyone that is against your growth, I decree that the fire of the Holy Ghost will destroy them in the precious name of Jesus. People that will help you to grow, that will support you, that will move you forward, may God begin to bring them your way. May God begin to connect you with them henceforth in the name of Jesus. It is well with you. I decree the rest of this week will be wonderful and glorious for you in Jesus' name. Amen and amen. God bless you. I love you and God loves you more. Before I come your way next time, make sure you are living in wisdom. Please make sure you send me a direct message on WhatsApp and I'll reply. Send me prayer requests or share your testimony with me or tell me what is the thing that is bothering you, and together let us take it to God in prayer. And I'm sure that you will return with testimony and you'll be glad in Jesus' name. Thank you once again. I love you and God loves you more.
0: Thank you. Bye. For joining us on Love Clinic, where love is not just felt but lived. Keep loving God. Keep loving yourself. Keep loving others. Until next time, stay rooted in the soil of God's marvelous love. To reach out to Pastor for more inquiries and to share your feedback testimonies, kindly reach us via WhatsApp on 0806-311-785. 0806-311-785. 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
9: My Lagos experience has been amazing. 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

makers they rule, why real rappers them they stressed up. Nobody did a damn thing until I came through. I cleared the whole area, now real rappers have a say too. Now people that listen to them come for our shows and clap for them. Some they think I'm to the next level with hip hop forums. From Nigeria the world only knows Juju, Fuji and Afrobeat. But we all know hip hop is running the streets. Waiting will make them know where your music come from. In the long run, now the fusion of grammar.

fine. 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Say I don't change from the way I be before. Say now they split for visions every February when I be hardcore. Like when I drop What If and split the airwaves. But financially, that left me grounded like Nigerian Airways. What if I tell you I only do one or two shows? What if them no pay me well enough to buy one good shoe or some good clothes? And say Paul Play had a hand in letting me know what it'll take for me to rearrange and eventually blow. While you sit around and talk, ish, our elders mock up ish, cause of our too much metaphorical outer space. When some rap, they don't know where they come from. Back then, two rappers on stage was like seven throwing a tantrum. We need to change that. Put a phrase to our music. Let the world know where we come from. I let no one abuse it.

issue of steel and it real. The one subject where I go say they make me best feel, cause I'm how some MCs feel about these three words whenever they open their mouth. Look, my guy, I know if you shout, I will only ask, what's keeping it real? Is this singing or rapping like Oyibo or doing what you and your own people can feel? Some say I sell out because I do that strap. They call me by my jam master, forgetting they got me fame and money faster. Forget the latter, I move to the next chapter faster. I'm just speaking my mind, playing my controversial character. The way I've been known to do, when I spit it straight out to you, you better recognize a real brother that's reaching out to you. Speaking pigeon and dance track, no missing, I know keep on real. That's just me, so how else I want me to be real? My rules are speaking whatever language, but makes sense. I did that and I've been hot.

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That don't mean I'm not keeping it real. That doesn't mean I'm whack. That doesn't mean I set out. So, show the world where you come from.

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is a quiet strength that holds many homes together. It does not always make noise, yet its impact is deeply felt. It is the strength of a woman who rises before dawn, gives her best without applause, nurtures with love, corrects with wisdom, and makes sacrifices so her family can thrive. When the woman builds with purpose, she transforms a house into a home, raises children with values, supports a partner, and helps shape the future of the society. Welcome to Every Woman on the network service of Radio Nigeria, the program that focuses on issues affecting women and girls while seeking lasting solutions to them. My name is Obunene Ukeje, and I'll be your guide on today's edition.

0: topic that resonates in every family, the power of a woman in the home. Our focus is on the unique role and influence of a woman in building a loving, disciplined, peaceful, and successful home. Earlier, we took our microphone to the streets of Abuja and asked this important question: what is the greatest strength a woman brings to her home? Here are some of the responses we received.
1: I believe the greatest strength a woman brings into the home is emotional support. A woman has a way of holding the family together during difficult times with love, patience, and understanding.
2: 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When a woman creates a peaceful environment, the whole family feels safe and connected.
3: For me, the greatest strength of a woman is unity. Women often bring love, communication, and togetherness that keep family bonded.
4: Me, a woman's greatest strength in the home is her ability to nurture. She naturally cares for the children, supports her partner, and creates warmth in the house.
5: A woman's greatest strength is sacrifice, because many women put the needs of their family before their own just to ensure everyone is comfortable and progressing. There is no sacrifice more than that.
6: The greatest strength a woman brings in a home is peace and unity.
0: A woman's power in the home is not found in how loudly she speaks, but in how deeply she influences the lives around her. She's often the emotional anchor of the family. Her words can heal. Her patience can restore peace. Her values can shape the character of her children. Her strength can carry the family through difficult seasons. Many women stretch limited resources, offer encouragements when hope is fading, and quietly make sacrifices that keep the home standing strong. Let's hear more from Nkiru Ebele as she sits down in conversation with Ruth Davis to discuss the power of a woman in the home.
7: A woman's influence in the home goes far beyond caregiving. She shapes values, nurtures relationships, builds emotional stability, and helps create the foundation for a thriving family. Joining us to discuss the power and impact of women in the home is Dr. Ruth Davis. She's the chairperson of the League of Women Voters of Nigeria, Rivers State Chapter, founder of the Elite Celebration Network, and CEO of Ruth's Clothing Brand. Ruth, you're welcome to Every Woman.
8: Thank you very much. I'm glad to be here.
7: Right. Now, let's start. In your view, what makes a woman such a powerful influence in the home?
8: Well, for me, a woman isn't loud in the home, but she sets a tone for everything else in the home. It's the kind of power that builds people before the face of the world. A woman is as powerful as being the neck of the man in the home. The woman is the running system of a family.
7: I think I've heard that before. It doesn't say that. The man is the head, but the woman is the neck. And I've learned another one today. The woman is the operating system of the home. All right, yeah. How does a woman's attitude and behavior affect the peace and emotional well-being of the family?
8: I'm going to draw my discussion right now from Proverbs 14:1. And it simply puts, the wise woman builds her house. She is the architect of atmosphere around her home. When she's steady, calm, and intentional, the whole house feels safe. Kids learn how to regulate emotions. A husband comes home to peace, not a battlefield.
7: Apart from that, what other role does a woman play in teaching discipline, values, and responsibility to her children?
8: You know, the woman in the family, okay, she's a mother to the children, get pregnant, and then you carry that child for 9 months. For some of us that have given birth, somebody like me, I speak speak to my baby right from the womb. And you know, you instill discipline right from when the child is born. I came from a very disciplined home. So you start from the beginning to instill discipline and respect into a child. You do not wait until the child is all grown before you start instilling discipline and respect. So for me, the first thing is to teach the children first, like the Bible says, to honor your father and your mother, okay? And then you teach them how to respect other people. To me, I don't think it's a very difficult thing to do, but it's just that sometimes some people do not understand where to start teaching the children and when to start. I speak what I want my child to be into existence before the child is born. There are some children that already know what their names are going to be before that child is already born. So you have to be intentional when it comes to nurturing children and then teaching them discipline and respect.
9: Looking at it like that, what practical thing does a woman do to ensure that these values are inculcated?
8: This is where religion also comes in. We know in Nigeria it's basically Christianity and Islam. So for me, most of the things we need to teach the children those values are already in the Word of God. The Word of the Lord says, to train up a child in the way he should grow. And when he grows, he will not depart from it. So if you teach that child from when the child is little, you nurture that child and teach him the word of the Lord, teach him the right way to go. Yes, they will go to school. Yes, they will mix up with other children. But like the scripture says, they would always return to it. I know what I'm saying because I have raised lots of children. And as I speak to you, most of my biological children are graduates. I have just one that is still in school. I have other children that are not my biological children, like lots of them that I raised. So I can practically tell you that these things work because majority of them are already married.
9: It's all right. Now, are we talking about values and all these things that take place in the home? So can I ask you, how can women create an environment where love, respect, and open communication thrives?
8: I wish actually I'm speaking to men, but I'm talking to women because I lead women. I have led several groups of women, and I understand that communication is usually a problem in most marriages and also between children. So for me, I advise women that in raising children, make your children your friends. Make it safe for your children to be able to discuss with you and explain to you, even if they're going through anything, they should be able to talk to you. You should be able to listen to them. And then just try not to be too hard, too harsh. Make your home where the children can come in and feel safe and feel comfortable and be able to speak to you. Okay, so practically, I'll give you an instance. Where my daughter comes to me and she said, and maybe like that day I was a bit upset and I'm like, I need to rest. Can you just let me be? And not because I actually thought them to make sure that they tell me everything. My daughter says, Mommy, you're not listening. You have to listen to me. And she just called my attention. I had to calm down and I said, okay, so what is it? I just need you to listen. And I need you to understand that apart from this house, we have a life outside. And that is very important. And so I think women should try and calm down and listen. And also, when it has to do with you and your husband, it's good for you to also calm down to speak to the man. Because I know that most men, all they need is just for you to respect them. Once you give them that respect and calm down to speak to them, definitely the person will calm down and listen, okay? For me, I do not believe that everything is about fight. I believe in dialogue. I believe in discussions. Even with the children, now that the children are older, I sit down one-on-one to have discussions. So you have discussions with them like you're talking to adults, when you have like grown-up kids. Because at this point, we have a situation where most parents are complaining, like most of them are like losing their children. So I believe that others should learn, the young ones coming up should learn to have an enabling environment for everyone to be able to relate and communicate.
9: All right, so communication, basically, open, honest communication.
8: Exactly.

0: strengthen the bond within the family.
1: Okay, first of all, it's through prayer, and you have to be wise. When you pray, God will always give you the direction on how to handle issues. Now, timing is also very important. The timing to discuss with your spouse. And for me, I also believe in you watching the mood of your spouse. You don't go to your spouse to talk to him when you know he's upset. I learned from my mother when I was still young. My mom will always speak to my dad when he's eating. Okay, I'm an Ikwerre daughter, and an Ikwerre man does not joke with his food. So when my father is eating, you can get whatever you need from him. At that point, he's happy. At least you just let him, he's been fed, he's happy. That's where timing comes in. So you should know when to speak to your spouse. Again, I believe in supporting your spouse. I believe in praying and nudging him on. I know women are very wise people, and most times our advice works for the men. So it's good for you to, in love, speak to your husband at the right time. And honestly, I tell you, they will listen. Sometimes some men are not as difficult as they appear to be. All you need to know is just understand your spouse, and that's where you'll be able to get him to do things that you think would have been difficult.
0: Understand your spouse and have the right strategy to know and know when to approach them. Yes, sometimes it's not so easy for the women. Many women juggle multiple responsibilities. How can they balance caregiving, work, personal well-being without losing themselves?
1: Honestly, that is where intentionality comes in. These days I speak to women and I tell them, look, you have to be intentional about yourself. In all that you're doing, remember you. You have to learn to time what you do. It's not easy because somebody like me, I had the home to run. I had my business to take care of. And I also had women groups that I was leading. Sometimes it's usually difficult, but it's always good to know where to draw the line. You draw the line. And in all this, you can lose yourself if you're not careful. You'll go all about, it's all about everybody, but not about yourself. So I have learned to draw the line. Because I tell you, my sister, if you fall down now and die, these people still go on. Life goes on. The children will not die. Their father will not die. So I tell you, it's good to draw the line. And that's why you see some of us, we decide to just take a cheap pill. Sometimes you give yourself a treat. Go to the spa. Relax, go for steaming, go for massage, and then sometimes take yourself out, Jerry. Go and get something to eat out there. Mm-hmm. Watch and see what's going on. Mm-hmm. See people, and then you just go back home and sleep.
0: Like you said, there's no end to problems.
1: I have someone that always says, trouble need a finish.
0: Need a finish. Okay. Trouble need a finish. Any day, just a woman out there, take a chill pill. And know that everything, nothing they have.
1: Nothing they have. You don't die for nothing. You are alive.
0: So now, what common challenges can weaken a woman's influence in the home, and how can she overcome them?
1: For me, the major thing is the lack of appreciation. A woman wakes up very early in the morning, makes sure that the family has food to eat, make sure that the house is clean, make sure that her husband is okay to go to work, the children go to school, she still goes to her business, she comes back home to make sure there is meal for people to eat. I think that from time to time, that woman should be appreciated. At least a simple thank you. There is something my husband does that make me love him more. When I serve him food most times and he's done eating, he says to me, Angel, thank you. Something happened recently. I was in the hospital and I was on admission. I was going to leave and he was supposed to pay the hospital bill and I couldn't get a hold of him at that point. I paid and then by the time he called me, I was home. So when he spoke to me, I said to him, I've already paid the hospital bill, and he said, Angel, thank you. He didn't owe me that thank you, but he had to say thank you because he felt, yes, this is my responsibility. It's my responsibility to take care of my wife. I couldn't pay that bill because I wasn't available and she has done that, so I should say thank you to her, and I appreciated that. Next time I want to do it again.
0: Alright, what other things can weaken the woman's influence apart from what you just said to us now? Lack of appreciation thing.
1: Disrespect from her spouse. When a husband speaks to his wife in the presence of his children, maybe if you have house attendants and maybe extended family members, disrespectfully, that's will make people disrespect your wife. It will make the children feel that they can speak to you rudely and get away with it, and maybe even the family members could toe the same line.
0: Right, so when she's being disrespected, how can she overcome some of these problems?
1: Oh no, for me, you're going to stand against that. For me, disrespect is a no. It should come from the man. You make the man, you know, speak to him, let him know that this is wrong, you're not comfortable with it, and you make sure that he stops doing that.
0: Alright, so you've got to speak up.
1: You have to speak up.
0: Yes, you don't stay there and swallow it, you know. Swallow it.
1: No, you don't swallow that.
0: So you swallow it long. So that
1: no.
0: Swallow the insults.
1: There's something that I do. For instance, if we're somewhere and my husband speaks to me in a manner I do not like, I keep quiet. I don't say a word. I just walk away from that place because I don't want to react. So I just walk away. Now, the best thing is, you make him understand that it's a no-no. How you present your wife out there is how she'll be treated by others. When people see that your wife is a queen, you treat her as a queen, those people would always treat your wife as such. I tell you that.
0: All right. That's, I think I agree with that. And then it makes a woman not to feel okay. So now, what message would you like to share with that woman whose daily effort and sacrifices often goes unnoticed?
1: I want to speak to every woman out there. I understand how you feel. I want you to know that for everything you do, God is watching. Do not let it bother you. Be happy. Take care of yourself. If nobody appreciates you, you stand in the mirror and you say, Ruthie, you are beautiful. You are an amazing woman. You work hard. You are a star. I said to somebody yesterday, yes, I am a distinguished Nigerian. Sweethearts, do not let it bother you. Take yourself out. Be happy. Take care of yourself. Clean up yourself. And just be happy. Do not allow anything to steal your joy. Keep your joy intact.
0: Okay. Thank you so much, Ruth, for those insightful thoughts on the important role women play in building a value-driven home. And for that woman out there, never mind. Don't stop even when you are unappreciated. I think one day, sometime, your value will be shown. And make sure you always speak up. Thank you very much for spending time with us today. My name is Nkiru Ebele. Every woman continues.
2: Thank you, Nkiru, and our guests for that insightful conversation. We now pause for an inspiring song titled Super.

just tuning in, this is Every Woman on the network service of Radio Nigeria. Indeed, behind many successful homes is a woman whose love, wisdom, resilience, and determination keep the family standing strong. Let's now hear Mary Jane as she reflects further on the remarkable influence women have in shaping peaceful, disciplined, and thriving homes. In every home, there is a silent strength, a force that may not always be loud, but is deeply felt. That force is a woman. A woman in the home is more than a wife, a mother, a daughter, and a sister. She is the heartbeat of the family. When she wakes up in the morning, the home wakes with her. When she speaks, she shapes the atmosphere. And when she stands strong, the entire household finds strength. The power of a woman is not just in what she does, but in who she is. She carries burdens she never complains about. She sacrifices in ways many never see. She loves even when she is tired. She gives even when she has little. And somehow, she still finds a way to smile. A woman builds. She nurtures dreams. She teaches values. She holds the family together when everything feels like it's falling apart. When a woman is at peace, the home is at peace. When she is respected and valued, the home is strengthened. And when she is empowered, the future is secure. Let's be honest, behind many strong families is a stronger woman. But here is something we must never forget. Even the strongest woman needs support. She needs to be appreciated. She needs to be heard. She needs to be valued, not just for what she does, but for whom she is. So today, take a moment, appreciate the woman in your home. Respect her voice, support her dreams. Stand by her just as she stands for everyone else. Because when you empower a woman, you empower the entire home. A strong woman doesn't just build a house, she builds a legacy. And that is the true power of a woman in the home. Thank you, Mary Jane, for that insightful presentation. As we draw the curtain on this week's edition of Every Woman, let us remember that the true power of a woman is not found in titles or applause, but in the lives she shapes every single day. In her love, a child finds security. In her wisdom, a family finds direction. In her resilience, a home finds strength. And in her sacrifices, generations find hope. Your presence matters, your sacrifices matter. And even when they go unnoticed, your influence is building a legacy that will outlive you. Thank you for being with us on today's edition of Every Woman. Do join us again next week, same time, same station, for another inspiring and informative edition of the program. Special thanks to our supervisor, Uzoma Umunna, our team of producers, Nkiru Ebele, Chinoye Obigo Okolo, and Rahila Boman. 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Your voice matters. Your impact matters. My name is Obunene Ukeje. Bye for now. Truly, the power of a woman is not found in titles or apples, but in the life she shapes. Thank you, Obunene Ukeje. It's still the network service of Radio Nigeria. 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Stay with us.

0: Good evening and welcome to Let's Go Green, the A to Z of agriculture on the network service of Radio Nigeria. 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It is your authoritative source of information on agriculture. 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My name is Christy Okoni. On the program today, we focus on tilapia fish farming business. What are the challenges and benefits? We have a retired controller of customs who is into tilapia hatchery. He'll tell us a lot about tilapia fish farming business, its challenges and gains. We also have here an expert in building fish ponds. All for you on this week's edition of the program, Let's Go Green, your agriculture monitor program. Tilapia is one among the popular fish for aquaculture business. This is because it is very versatile and is tolerant of a variety of aquaculture environments. It can be farmed in brackish or salt water and also in pond or cage systems. Tilapia can feed on diets composed of both animal and vegetable origin as well as algae or plankton. Tilapia will cope with a relatively low feed quality, making them a suitable species for feed of a lower nutritional value, unlike some other aquaculture species. Chinomso Okafo has more in this interview with Alhaji Hassan Mundu, retired controller of customs. He's into tilapia fish hatchery. He's based in Gowra, Nasarawa State. Over to you, Chinomso.
1: What is tilapia hatchery?
2: Tilapia hatchery is a place where you go through the technicalities of breeding tilapia from eggs, from broodstock to fingerling stage, where they are distributed to customers who want to grow them out.
1: How long does it take for a tilapia egg to hatch?
2: Tilapia fish are mouth brooders. That means once the eggs are fertilized, the female takes in the eggs into her mouth and she nurses the eggs, incubates them for 5 days, and they hatch. And even after hatching, they stay with her in her mouth. She provides cover for them for another 5 days. So she releases them into the water and then they come back. That is the fry. They come back into her mouth. That takes place up to 5 days. So what we do in the hatchery is that we get the eggs from the mother's mouth manually, and then we bring them to our hatchery where we put them in incubators, and then the eggs are hatched. After 5 to 6 days, they undergo our treatment to make them all male fingerlings.
1: How do you get to know that the females have eggs in their mouth?
2: The thing is in a cycle. It depends upon how you do your breeding. You either put one male to two female, or one male to three female, or one male to four female. So after every week or 2 weeks, you go around, you drain the water and physically check the female's mouth. So if there are eggs, you bring them out.
1: You mentioned the stages in terms of from the eggs to fries. What are other stages of tilapia fish farming hatchery?
2: After you get the fries, you keep them for about 5 more days. Then you now start the process of changing what we call sex reverser. You give them feed and some formula that will convert all the females into males, because at that stage their reproductive organs are not formed. So you sort of influence it to be an all male. That is why any tilapia you see on the streets are very big. So the conversion to the male, something is for them to grow big for commercial reasons.
1: So like in catfish, after fries, you get the juveniles and fingerlings. So in tilapia, what do you get?
2: The study and work on tilapia is relatively new here. But technically speaking, tilapia are graded according to their age and sizes. And instead of calling them ijibu, jumbo, juvenile, we grade them by their age and their sizes, and we grade them in figures like size 17, size 20, size 22, size 24.
1: That size is according to months.
2: What month and their sizes, age and their sizes. But for a person who is used to catfish and he asks us, yeah, I want juvenile, then we tell him that this tilapia that you are buying is 8 weeks old, 6 weeks old and things like that.
1: So how long does it take for this tilapia fish to mature for consumption?
2: It takes 6 to 7 months. And it depends upon the aquaculture medium. You see, we have recirculatory systems of aquaculture whereby the water is pumped around. We have one at Blade Farms here in Abuja. They succeeded in getting an average of 800 grams per fish within 6 months. But they have proven to us that they got up to 1.2 kilo by 7 months. So that is the system they are using, RAS system, a complete RAS system imported from Israel. Now we have other systems follow through. We have the pond system, static pond system. Then we have our follow through dams. Then we have the cage system. So depending upon what you do, if your fishing practices, having breeding practices are very good, then you'll be able to achieve a certain age. But what we are going for is from 400 grams to 500 grams, averagely. If you get that one from your ponds or something, I think it's okay.
1: In going around your farm, we discovered that some of the tilapia fish, some are like pink, rosy red, black, white, different colors.
2: What you saw there, that is the red hybrids. And they are the gifted tilapia you see there. That is the genetically improved farm tilapia. They took some of our common breeds, I think, from East Africa, and they mixed them with the Nile tilapia, blue Nile tilapia. Even in Africa, we have different type of tilapia. Even in Nigeria, there are about two or three types. So they mixed them, they took them to Far East, Thailand and other places, and they worked on them, and they came out with what they call the gift tilapia. So they came out in two colors. There's the one that is black, and there's the one that is red. So the red is what you have seen there.
1: So where do you get your stock?
2: We have a Tilapia Developers Association of Nigeria, and most of us are linked to where we trained. I trained at the Asian Institute of Technology in Bangkok in 2015, and we do get broodstock from there. One thing with tilapia is that once you get broodstock, no matter how small, you handle it well, then it expands. So we do get our broodstock from Tilapia Developers Association of Nigeria.
1: Okay, we also saw some tilapia fishes that are inside bag. Why?
2: What you saw are our fingerlings that have been prepared to be shipped to our customers. Tilapia is a very fragile fish out of water. So for us to transport it, we need to put it in a bag, and then we have to put some oxygen in the bag and seal it and then transport it. We've been transporting them all over the country.
1: I'd like to know some diseases or the type of diseases that really affects tilapia fish.
2: So far, we have not had any issue of disease here. The Federal Ministry of Agri, in conjunction with the Veterinary Research Institute of Rome, they came and they checked our fish, both my own here on the farm and the ones I gave to other people to check for the then prevalent, they call it like something disease. So far, we've not had any incidence of disease. Disease comes in when you don't manage your farm very well.
1: Okay, how do you impart to people in terms of training and keeping your records for researchers?
2: Definitely, you can't run a place like this successfully without record keeping. As per the training aspects, behind you there is a classroom. If you observe this facility, we have the hatchery, we have a feed mill, then we have a smokehouse. That smokehouse you see there is one of the largest around, only that it is underutilized because of the market. So we have what it takes to train any group of people that will come for training.
1: While walking around your fish farm, we saw that some ponds has spirogyra and auger, unlike catfish ponds that we've seen so far. Why?
2: If you take a bucket of water and leave it in the sun for a few days, it will be turned green because all the things that are in the water, there will be photosynthesis and yes, so they will turn green. So green is normal for tilapia. And green is normal for any fish that is in water. Not too much, but green is okay.
1: They normally change the water intermittently. But here, it seems you don't change the water much. Why?
2: If we are doing this treatment that lasts 1 month, we will not change the water. For one, the fish are not big enough to contaminate the water. Secondly, the green things you see is part of their feeds, natural feeds. If you have to leave the fish like that in the water without any feeds, they will not die. You see them grow. So what do they eat? the phytoplankton and the small, small things in the water. Just like the ugu you eat, so that's what they eat there. So we eat green things, they also eat green things.
1: The duckweeds, what are they for?
2: For some time now, we've been trying to see how we can bring down the cost of feeding tilapia. So if you have very few tilapia maybe in your backyard, you can get one or two buckets of duckweed. So for every 1 kg of feed, you just take off 25% of it and get equal weight of that duckweed, mash it and give it. It's a source of protein. So we are trying to look how to bring out the cost of fish feeds. And that's why you see the duckweed, we've been experimenting with it. But unfortunately, if it dries up now, it has no value because it does not have any weight. So it has to be served while fresh.
1: If you just join us, the program is Let's Go Green on the network service of Radio Nigeria. Stay with us, we'll be right back.
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1: Welcome back. 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The topic for discussion today is tilapia fish farming. With us is Alhaji Hassan Mundu. He's a fish farmer and a retired civil servant. We know that life is full of challenges, ups and downs. What are the challenges that you are facing in this tilapia fish farming?
2: Before I did tilapia, I was in catfish. When it comes to agriculture, it is passion that drives most farmers these days. It's not profit. It's the idea that you have something doing.

0: vocals. Just a few weeks ago, the Brewstock fan that you saw there, somebody thought that all the bars are full of fish. They went to steal the... They discovered that there were no fish there. They removed these nets and they saw it there. Then preferring from workers. If you have workers, we have to train them very well. In fact, you have to be on top of the situation. You need to have a farm whereby it can work on itself. If you don't have that one, you are gone.
1: You mentioned feed as part of the challenges. So how does the cost of feed affect the profit margin of a tilapia fish farmer?
0: Well, as far as we are concerned, the cost of it is getting higher and higher. And farmers generally, not only tilapia. One thing with tilapia is that it does not consume as much feed as catfish. But to tell you the facts, if you can farm tilapia very well in cages and give them good care, the type of care, it's more profitable than catfish. But because people are still shying away from it, they're not sure of where it will take them. You see, the investment in tilapia is very, very small. But in Lagos, now they have farmed, they've been buying cages for farmers, and that is what we expect to see.
1: Why is it more expensive or profitable than catfish?
0: It does not consume as much as catfish. When its market value is higher than catfish, as of now, even though they call it that it is the aquatic chicken, we are looking for us to that whereby it will be as common as a chicken. But for now, it's a little bit expensive. If you go and try it in the market, you see how they sell it per kilo. But it's actually cheaper to raise.
1: How do you look at the potential of tilapia fish product market within and outside Nigeria?
0: Tilapia is going to be the future aquaculture fish in the country. There's no doubt about that. People are picking it up. People are getting used to it. Every island, then we get people who are saying, let me buy tilapia. By the time people get used to buying tilapia, you see, the problem is when they go to market, they expect to see the tilapia as big as the ones they see on the street, or the ones, the imported ones that are there, used to big ones. But now I went to a kitchen. They brought out tilapia, the small, small sizes. They cook it, and they serve their meals with it. So with time, people will get used to tilapia, and then everybody will find something cheap, good protein, and tilapia is the key to that.
1: What do you think governments can do to encourage fish farmers like you?
0: What we need is patronage. We have done the needful. We have gone outside. We use our money to train. We have established the hatcheries, like this place, the hatchery. So what we expect is that government should come to us and patronize us. There are a lot of water bodies in all the states. Get us to come and establish cages in these dams and put the tilapia and train your people. And then you can see the type of employment it could generate there. That is what we are waiting for. Lagos has already started. And some people too have started investing in the river states. With this type of encouragement, that is what we are looking for from the government. We need that recognition. We are here. When we go to trade fair, we stand alone. Go around and look at fish farms. What do you have in your area? The local government area, the fishery people. They're supposed to come to us, talk to us. These are the type of things we need. After all, it's their role. That's their function. But we don't see anybody. We just sit down like that. If there's trade fair, we go and stand alone and say, I'm selling fish. We are supposed to be part of either a ministry or part of a state, but when we go there, we are there on our own.
1: Aside government, what other help do you need in terms of publicity and from other stakeholders?
0: You see, I'm very happy that the National Fish Association of Nigeria, Maz Oko, he came, we met there, I made a presentation and he took interest in what I'm doing, and that is why we are having this interview. Now, these are the type of things we need. You don't know how happy I am that, yes, at least we are being recognized. That's what we expect all this private sector radio stations to pick up. You are here. We are very happy that I'm speaking to Radio Nigeria now. That is good. So we are very happy. The other time, someone called me from Ghana. He's having a publication and he sent me a visit to answer his questions. So these are the type of things that we need. We really need exposure. But apart from that, fish farmers need support from government.
1: Support from what we
0: see? You see, all these clusters and fish farmers, this fish should be controlled by the government itself. And they need incentive from government in terms of approach. They should approach us. They should know who we are. We should see them. And then whatever programs they have, we should be able to know it. What we are doing is not for us. It's for the farmers and the country in general.
1: Life is not all about challenges and problems. What are the benefits of tilapia fish farming, especially the hatchery part of it?
0: The first benefit is passion. I'm happy to come out here, stay in the farm, look at these things and go back. I'm happy when I see the boys that are working under me. At the end of the day, whatever it is we get, we share as their salary. That is part of the happiness. Then I'm happy to be part of the propagation of tilapia in this country, because you know how many hatcheries we have in the country? There are not up to 10 tilapia hatcheries. And this is one of them in the north.
1: Having you in our program.

0: today. I hope that one will call on you next time you on our invitation.
1: Yes, thank you for having me.
0: But before we let you go, like your words of advice to our listener out there and the potential tilapia fish farmer.
1: You see, the impression given by people that tilapia is a very difficult fish to handle is not true. You can breed tilapia in all sorts of ponds, the small ponds, but not very small. There's a size that you have to go to. You don't just put the tilapia in bucket and expect it to survive. You can use the concrete ponds, reasonable size ponds. You can breed tilapia for your own household, but for commercial purpose, both tilapia and catfish, you need some capitalization before you really come out. As I'm advising people who want to go into fish farming, you need to sit down and study this as very well before you invest your money. Then you need to have the passion. If you come in that you are looking for profits, people are telling you that if you do this, you get this. That is where most people fail, not be passion driven.
0: Thank you very much.
1: You're welcome.
2: Thank you, Tinamso, for that interview. You're listening to Let's Go Green on the network service of Radio Nigeria. And our focus today is tilapia fish farming business. Successful fish farming and management is always challenging. And like any agricultural commodity, it is difficult. But running a fish farming business is rewarding, fun, and can earn you good returns in a short while. Ademi Oluwatose, the director of Sinto Rich Fish Farm, an expert in fish farming business, here tells us how to build fish farming ponds, either within a compound or a small portion of land.
3: Building a fish pond, it has to do with different fishes, some commercial purpose, some domestic use, some for testing ability. Maybe they could eventually go into it, because I've seen series of experience. Some people will just say, my son came home with some fish and I encourage him to put it in a small boat. He kept it in a small boat and I realized after 2 weeks they were going, and that made me to go to the market and secure a big small fat. And eventually here we are today, we have a big fish farm. So you wanted to do a small scale fish farming, probably for domestic home use or at your backyard. There's a lot of factors which you need to put into place. And all those factors as well, the fact that you put it into the smaller one you want to do, you can also buy the idea and also put it into the bigger one, the commercial one as well. Because there's a way you construct a pond, which your pond will work for you without you working on the, in the pond. And how do you know that this has been an error which so many people have made in the past? In fact, it is one of my secrets. Here today, I'm going to let it out. When you are building a pond, you don't just give your pond to an inexperienced pond builder. You make inquiry about someone who wants to do any pond for you. Is the person into the business? How long has he been in the business? Which a farmer has he ever worked for? Confirm all those factors is very, very important. You don't just bring someone from anywhere because he's a security guy who can

0: as opposite in the fish farming. That is, when you assess the environment in which you want to use and you consider the aspect that, okay, you're not going to have any problem with the community first, and the environment is an environment whereby you will be allowed to do that. Because if you don't consider those factors, you will realize that this factor will frustrate you out of the business by the time you begin, especially by the time you start enjoying the business. That is when all these problems come up. At the initial stage, people might not really bother about you, but when you see something happening, then you see different colors. So you need to consider the drainage of the environment first, to see that the drainage, it is a tile that it could take the volume of the water in which you will be letting out of your pond into the gutter. If the environment drainage is not well built, is not well linked, it might have problem, because the water will start going to the road. When it starts doing that, it causes damage to the road, and you know the community will come up and tell you, Mr. Man, you have to stop this. So you need to look into that. At the same time, you also need to look into the aspect of the water and see that the water is suitable for the fish. And at the same time, when you are building your pond, get an expert who will build a pond for you and tell the expert to put this into consideration, which it will be of a good advantage to you. And that is, when you are building, you don't build your pond just on the same level ground. To build your pond, you make it slopey. The essence of that slope is when you stock your fish in the pond, when you start rearing the fish, you realize the excrete. When you excrete, the waste, where does it stay in the pond? Is it a kind of pond that is built slant, or what, just stand on the ground, no sloping, nothing? And if it is a tank that is not slopey, when they excrete, the excretion will just remain where it is. It won't go front, it won't go back, it will just be stagnant. And when the excretion is stagnant, there is room for ammonia to be formed. And when ammonia forms, you know what it means to the fish. Many fish farmers, they encounter diseases and all those things, is due to this bad construction. If you have put this into consideration, when you excrete and you flush in water, the water will flush the excretion to the outlet point. And when it gets to the outlet point, it flushes it out immediately. And when it flushes it out immediately, your fish enjoy a very clean environment. And when you enjoy a clean environment, it feels better. So all these things need to put into consideration by the person building the pond for you. If you put this into consideration, I tell you, you will get the best result for your fish farming business.
1: Thank you, Adeniyi Oluwatosin. With what Oluwatosin has just told us, it is obvious that your fish pond within your compound or vicinity will yield good results. The fish and seafood aquaculture industry is a very large industry and has good markets in all parts of the world, especially in countries like the United States of America, Canada, India, United Kingdom, Germany, Australia, Portugal, and the Caribbean. The question that readily comes to mind is, how will government encourage fish farmers to make it flourish like in other countries? Chief Chidinike Uku of National Fish Association of Nigeria, NFAN, tells us ways the government can encourage fish farmers in Nigeria.
2: First of all, we need the security. In a secure environment, people can go and invest. Investors have come from within and outside the country, knowing that the environment is secure. That is one. Two, governments can assist as they are assisting in other agricultural value chain production by giving subsidy for fish feed millers, so that the price of fish feed can come down to assist the production not to be on the high side from the fish farmers. That is one. Two, there could be as a window to assist the farmers to procure equipment at a reduced price, and in order to encourage them. Three, to be able to give the off-takers a form of seed fund to have facilities that can mop up production from a particular location, either processing them or having them in a stored in cold rooms. So that we will not be losing the much we produce locally with an environment. If there's an organized structure, which is what we are pursuing in our association, in a particular environment, there should be a collection center. We also proposed to government some time ago during the National Council on Agriculture and Rural Development that there should be what we call industrial processing center for fish in the city of political zone, so that within that zone, the fish farmers in such place will have transportation logistics like the coal room, coal vans, and all the sort of things. Bring them to that processing center. Some of them, you don't have to allow them to be dead. The fish are put alive, sometimes from the southwest, from the north, from the east. You go to that place alive before you now take them for smoking. The practice is that you don't smoke dead fish. It must be alive before you do what we call stunning. You stun it and then process. So if we have this industry set place, and then there are extension service workers who know fish hygiene and all the rest of them, and incentives, like they talk about palliative and others of them. The fishermen are yet to assess all that. So these are the issues that government should look into. I see the fish farmers, the industrial operators, and then open the market. We can also work well and reduce imports with people of Nigeria. How do we regulate the farmers from doing that? The farmers cannot smoke the fish if they are working with ourselves, who are the industry operators as their leaders. It's a wrong practice. We don't encourage it.
1: It is therefore our hope that Nigerian government should provide an enabling environment to fish farmers to enable the business thrive in Nigeria.

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Before I go, let me remind you that we are eager to know what you think about agriculture and what we just talked about in this program. Our email address is medichinom@gmail.com. That is medichinom@gmail.com. The producer can be reached on 0806-526-0162. I'll take that again. 0806-526-0162. Abdul Mumin Saidu is the studio manager. Chinomso

Commissioner Cooley, Tyrion saw I am a guest for sensitizing us and thinking us through the business of tilapia fish farming. That is it from me. Do join us again at 10 o'clock for the network news. My name is Ponzadono Steven.

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Malome ni ti o la.

Talk Service of Radio Nigeria. Good evening and thank you for joining us on the news. I am Rachel Bola. The headlines. Consumer Protection Commission sells two buildings in Abuja. NAFDAC destroys counterfeit drugs worth 2 billion naira in Kaduna State. Political parties sign peace accord ahead of Ekiti State governorship election. NACON completes airlift of 2026 pilgrims to Saudi Arabia. The commentary is on the gains of President Bola Tinubu's three-nation diplomatic tour. You can follow us on Instagram and X at Radio Nigeria HQ and on Facebook at facebook.com/Radio Nigeria Network. Now the news in detail. The Federal Competition and Consumer Protection Commission has sealed the premises of two real estate companies in the FCT for failing to comply with consumer...

President Tinubu explained that the successful operation, which led to the arrest of foreign nationals, local kingpins, and other collaborators, as well as the seizure of chemicals and illicit drugs valued at over $360 million, demonstrates exceptional professionalism, courage, and unwavering commitment to safeguarding society from the devastating effects of narcotics. According to President Tinubu, the landmark success is a strong message that the security agencies would not tolerate organized crime anywhere in the country, and that those who threaten public safety and national security would

0: face the wrath of the law. An Abuja-based legal practitioner and human rights activist, Deji Adeanju, says promotion of terrorism and support for banditry attract 20 years imprisonment under the Nigerian law. Reacting to the alleged support for terrorism and banditry by Sheikh Abubakar Gumi, Mr. Adeanju said under the Terrorism Prevention and Prohibition Act 2022, the law does not only punish those who physically carry out terrorist attacks, but also criminalizes acts capable of encouraging, justifying, promoting or lending support to terrorism and terrorist groups. He explained that the act broadly defines support to include incitement, ideological encouragement, public advocacy, dissemination of materials capable of advancing violent causes, and even moral or verbal backing for persons engaged in acts of terror. The legal practitioner said specifically, Section 13 of the Act criminalizes soliciting for, rendering support to, or associating with terrorist groups with punishment ranging up to imprisonment for a term not less than 20 years. And Adeanju further stated that in a country like Nigeria, where bandits and terrorists have massacred innocent citizens, displaced communities, and destabilized entire regions, the law must be applied equally, regardless of ethnicity, religion, or political alliance. The Niger Delta Power Holding Company of Nigeria, NDPHC, has restored the 450 megawatts Aloji open circle power plant in Abia State after it was shut down in 2023 over gas supply and metering disputes. In a statement by the head corporate communications and external relations of the company, Emmanuel Ojo, revealed that the managing director of NDPHC, Jennifer Adeyeje, made this known during a meeting with Abia State Governor Alex Oti while briefing the governor on efforts taken by the company to revive the power plant. She explained that the plant was shut down after disparities emerged between metering and trading points, which led to the suspension of gas supply to the facility, while debts also accumulated. According to Adeyeje, upon assuming office in 2024, the restoration of the Aloji plant became a priority for the company. Responding, Abia State Governor Alex Oti praised the management of NDPHC for bringing the Aloji plant back to life, describing the development as critical to economic growth and industrial development in both the state and the entire nation.
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2: Let's have some peace. Nigerians are peace-loving and hard-working people.
3: And countries only develop and grow when there is peace and stability.
2: There are different kinds of problems in every society, and so in every country.
3: If there are problems here, Nigeria is not an exception.
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3: for a peaceful Nigeria.
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0: Glad to know you're still tuned. As we earlier reported, the Federal Competition and Consumer Protection Commission has sealed off the premises of two real estate companies in the FCT for failing to comply with consumer redress orders. Addressing journalists after an enforcement exercise in Abuja, Deputy Director of Surveillance and Investigation, Mr. Marvin Nada, said the action was a continuation of the Commission's efforts to check exploitative practices against consumers. He explained that the firms ignored compliance notices issued since June last year, which directed them to either deliver paid-for properties or refund affected consumers. Mr. Nada said the Commission acted under Section 154 of the FCCPC Act, which empowers it to seal premises for non-compliance with lawful orders. He stated that compliance is the minimum requirement for reopening the sealed premises and that further actions, including possible prosecution, may follow after review. Mr. Nada advised consumers to read all agreements carefully and seek advice before making commitments, stressing that the Commission's mandate is to protect and promote consumer interests. In another development, the National Agency for Food and Drug Administration and Control, NAFDAC, has destroyed counterfeit medicines valued at over 2 billion naira, warning that criminal networks involved in cloning and falsifying drugs are becoming more sophisticated and dangerous. Director of Investigation and Enforcement, NAFDAC, Dr. Iliyo Made, stated this during the destruction exercise carried out at the dump site in Goningora, Kaduna State, in collaboration with the Office of the National Security Advisor and the Nigeria Customs Service. Dr. Iluyo Madi said the products were intercepted after intelligence revealed that smugglers were bringing the medicines into the country through Kano Airport and other unauthorized routes and falsely declaring them to customs officials. He maintained that the joint operation with the Nigeria Customs Service in Kano led to the seizure of about 11 million doses of counterfeit medicines packed in over 500 cartons. The Director of Investigation and Enforcement explained that counterfeits now clone original registered medicines so perfectly that consumers could hardly detect the difference through packaging alone. Stakeholders in the agricultural sector have called for increased investment in local tea production to reduce dependence on imports. They made the call in Port Harcourt ahead of the International Tea Day observed annually on May 21st. Prosper Ignatius reports that this year's theme is Sustaining Tea and Supporting Communities, which emphasizes stronger collaboration to improve the lives of tea farmers and ensure sustainable production.
4: Tea is part of daily life in many countries across the world, including Nigeria. This explains the reason the United Nations set aside May 21st to highlight tea as a vital global crop that supports millions of livelihoods and promotes sustainable development across communities worldwide. In Nigeria, tea is more than a drink. It goes beyond refreshment to meal and business. For a tea lover like Princess Elima, drinking tea has become a daily ritual that helps her brain to reset.
5: Tea serves as a built-in pause button for me. I use it to focus before work and like a decompression after work.
4: Another tea lover, Jane Maxwell, while emphasizing her preference for black tea, said its rich taste provides the needed energy boost throughout the day.
5: A few minutes

0: associated to tea consumption. According to a medical professional, Nelson Messi, when taking in moderation, tea helps in improving blood circulation, reduces cholesterol, aids digestion, and promotes relaxation.
1: Medically, tea contains certain oxidants known as polyphenols, which helps to protect the body against damage caused by harmful molecules known as free radicals. Especially when combined with natural ingredients such as ginger, lemon, and honey. But however, it is important to note that excessive consumption of tea, especially those that contain high caffeine content, may lead to sleep disturbance or increased heart rate in some individuals.
0: A farm business consultant, Mr. Ayoze Lofte, is emphatic that tea farming can help develop a community through job creation while calling on government to assist tea farmers.
2: The farmers who are into this need improved seedlings, and they should be affordable. There should be a policy action to collaborate with researchers to know how we can get this business done.
0: The International Tea Day serves as a reminder that every cup of tea connects consumers to farmers and communities around the world. In Port Harcourt, Press Thriving Ashes, Radio Nigeria.
3: Radio Nigeria, uplifting the people and uniting the nation.
4: 13 political parties participating in the forthcoming governorship election in Ekiti State have signed a peace accord pledging to ensure lasting peace before, during, and after the poll. Among those who signed the agreement was the incumbent governor and candidate of the All Progressive Congress, APC, Biodun Oyebanji, who reaffirmed the commitment of the people of the state to peaceful conduct throughout the electoral process. At the event, the chairman of the Independent National Electoral Commission, INEC, Professor Josh Amupiton, urged political parties and their supporters to translate the commitments contained in the accord into practical actions. Olaini Aladi has details.
5: The peace accord, which is the 29th edition carried out by National Peace Committee in Nigeria, was well attended by governorship candidates, chairmen of political parties, religious leaders, and other stakeholders. 13 political parties, including All Progressive Congress, APC, People's Democratic Party, PDP, Accord, African Democratic Congress, ADC, Young Progressive Party, YPP, will be participating in the Ekiti governorship election. Speaking during the signing of the peace accord, the chairman of National Peace Committee, NPC, retired General Abusalami Abubakar, explained that the essence of the program was to strengthen peaceful political participation, reduce electoral tension, and reinforce accountability among political actors before, during, and after the poll. Represented by retired General Martin Luther Agua, the NPC chairman noted that the committee had played a critical role in reducing electoral tension and facilitating peaceful democratic transitions across Nigeria.
6: We should ensure responsibility, and democracy can only thrive in a peaceful atmosphere.
5: Contributing, the INEC chairman, Professor George Amupiton, stressed the need for all political parties to translate the peace accord signed to reality during the election, and commended National Peace Committee for deeming its fit to ensure peaceful coexistence before, during, and after the election. Professor Amupiton also warned that any individual or group caught in the act of disrupting a Ekiti State election will be sanctioned in line with the law, saying INEC is fully prepared to ensure free, fair, and credible election. Also, the Inspector General of Police, Mr. Olatunji Disu, said security agents will be professional in discharge of their duties, saying adequate preparations have been made to deploy officers to the nook and cranny of the state to ensure each free

0: Speaking on behalf of Ekiti government and people, Governor Biodun Yabanji pledged that existing peace in the state will be maintained throughout the period of the electioneering.
1: This is the first time in the history of the state that an election will be 2 days away and we have this kind of peace.
0: During the accord, political parties and candidates publicly committed themselves to issue-based campaign, non-violence, responsible political engagement, and respect for democratic processes. From Adoekiti, Olaniyi Alade, Radio Nigeria.
2: The elder statesman and philanthropist Prince Adeze has called on Nigerians to support the President Bola Tinubu administration, noting that there is hope for the country. He stated this when he received a delegation of the Radio, Television, Theatre and Arts Workers Union, RATAU, in Abuja. Prince Adeze stressed the need for Nigerians to give President Tinubu more time to address national challenges, emphasizing the importance of patience and unity in overcoming current hardships.
3: If we measure Tinubu with talk and happiness, if all of us vote for Tinubu, we will win everything. I started TV Project 1980, I used your information, your camera to talk about and Project Nigeria and support Tinubu letting Frenchies family and hand over to the next generation.
2: On his part, the president of RATAU, Comrade Emeka Kalu, pointed out the significant contribution of Prince Eze to humanity and the country at large.
4: He was the first to build a radio television station across the country, and honoring him as we do in this golden era. Most achievers are rarely honored or often ignored without it wise to come recognize him.
2: Comrade Kalu presented an award to Prince Adeze for his contributions to humanity as part of activities to mark the roadmap to RATAU's 50th anniversary. Also, stakeholders have called for greater tolerance, dialogue and mutual respect among Nigerians of different cultural backgrounds. They made the call during an interview with Radio Nigeria to mark the World Day for Cultural Diversity for Dialogue and Development Celebration in Gombe. Jamilu Abubakar has the rest of the story.
5: Dr. Ahmed Hassan said cultural diversity should be seen as an asset for progress rather than a source of conflict, stressing that respect for differences can help reduce poverty, strengthen social cohesion, and encourage innovation and sustainable development. According to him, meaningful dialogue among groups helps to break stereotypes and reduce social distance, noting that people are more willing to work together when their identities are respected.
6: The importance of this day is evident in the fact that it reminds us that cultural diversity is a vital asset for development initiatives, especially poverty reduction and the promotion of social cohesion, which is very much needed in our increasingly globalized world today.
5: The journalist Najib Sani said interaction with people from different tribes and cultures has helped him better understand their ways of life and promote tolerance. He noted that inter-ethnic and intercultural relationships contribute significantly to national unity and development, while calling on religious leaders to avoid divisive comments and instead promote peaceful coexistence.
7: If you don't interact with people, if you don't mingle with them, you don't know the good things about them. You'll be having wrong notion. For example, if you are from the north, you'll be thinking Igbos are not good or Yorubas are not good. Until you interact with them, you learn that they have something good. I think we can only promote tolerance if we bring people from different cultures.
5: A student of Gombe State University, Hasia Muhammad, said cultural diversity encourages unity, peace and national development through the exchange of ideas and values.
8: To respect the culture of development, to exchange tranquility of the nation at large, to exchange unity among people.
5: The World Day for Cultural Diversity for Dialogue and Development is celebrated annually on May 21st to promote understanding among cultures, strengthen dialogue and highlight the importance of diversity in achieving peace, sustainable development and social harmony across the world. In Gombe, Jamilu Abubakar, Radio Nigeria.
2: The National Health Commission of Nigeria, NACAN, has successfully concluded the 2026 outbound airlift of Nigerian intended pilgrims to the Kingdom of Saudi Arabia ahead of schedule, marking a major milestone in the country's Hajj operations. A statement by the commission says the final flight departed Thursday with the last batch of pilgrims from San Francisco through Gusau International Airport. The commission explained that the airlift exercise commenced on May 3rd and ended within 18 days, during which a total of 98 outbound flights were operated, averaging about 5 flights daily. The commission, however, noted that some intending pilgrims were unable to travel due to unavoidable circumstances, including deaths and in-health after the issuance of visas. The chairman of the commission, Ambassador Ismail Yusuf, praised the commitment and resilience demonstrated by NACAN board members, staff, state pilgrims, welfare boards, licensed tour operators, security agencies, air carriers, and operational committees throughout the exercise. The commission also acknowledged the support of President Bola Tinubu and the Vice President Kashim Shettima for their guidance and commitment to ensuring the safety and well-being of Nigerian pilgrims despite global socio-political challenges. As pilgrims prepare for the Hajj rites in the Holy Land, NACAN urged them to remain law-abiding, disciplined, and patient throughout the pilgrimage period. Next is sports update.
9: Nigeria will host the International Cricket Council Men's T20 World Cup Africa Sub-Regional C qualifiers for the second consecutive time. The ICC confirmed the qualification schedule for the African

0: qualifiers in 2024 and emerged champions in Abuja with a game to spare. However, the Yellow Greens narrowly missed out on qualification for the 2026 ICC Men's T20 World Cup after falling short in the regional final stage. For this year's tournament, the Yellow Greens will compete alongside Gambia, Lesotho, Mozambique, Uganda, and Zambia. The six participating nations will battle for the top two positions, with the successful teams advancing to the regional final scheduled for next year. In football, chairman of the FCT Football Association, Adam Mukhtar Mohammed, has praised the growing influence of privately owned clubs in the Nigeria Premier Football League, describing it as a major boost for the development of football in the country. Speaking during a media rally with journalists in Abuja, Mukhtar highlighted the conducive environment created in Lagos State and the Southwest, which has enabled privately owned clubs to flourish and compete successfully at the highest level of Nigerian football. Mukhtar stressed the need for greater private sector participation in football development within the Federal Capital Territory, noting that government-owned clubs often face financial and administrative limitations. The FCTFA chairman added that deliberate efforts have been made to create an enabling environment for football development, pointing to the increasing number of well-structured football academies springing up across the territory. That's Sports News. I am Jonathan Ame.
1: The country is on the gains of President Bola Tinubu's three-nation diplomatic tour. It is written by Zacchaeus Babalola, our State House correspondent.
2: President Bola Tinubu recently concluded a high-level diplomatic and investment-driven tour of France, Kenya, and Rwanda, aimed at strengthening Nigeria's economic diplomacy, attracting foreign direct investments, and deepening strategic partnerships across Africa and Europe. The engagements formed part of the administration's broader efforts to reposition Nigeria as a stable and competitive investment destination following the implementation of key economic reforms. Across the three countries visited, the president projected Nigeria's renewed economic vision while seeking stronger bilateral and multilateral cooperation in critical sectors. In Kigali, Rwanda, President Tinubu participated in the 13th Africa CEO Forum, where he presented a compelling business case for Nigeria before African and global investors. Speaking during a panel session titled Holding the Line, Nigeria's Reform Bet in a Fractured World, the president highlighted the vast opportunities available in Nigeria's emerging sectors, including fintech, agro-allied industries, logistics, and energy. He emphasized that properly skilled investments in these sectors could generate returns on investment of up to 600% after startup. One of the major outcomes of the Rwandan engagement was the decision by Presidents Tinubu and Paul Kagame to reactivate the Nigeria-Rwanda Joint Permanent Ministerial Commission, originally established in 2021. The renewed framework is expected to deepen bilateral cooperation in areas such as tourism, anti-corruption initiatives, security collaboration, and the fight against drug trafficking. To further promote Pan-African integration and ease the movement of business leaders and tourists, President Tinubu also announced that Nigeria would consider a reciprocal visa arrangement in response to Rwanda's existing 30-day visa-free policy for Nigerians. Additionally, Nigeria advanced discussions with Rwandair on the establishment of dedicated air cargo corridors to improve trade logistics and facilitate the movement of Nigerian exports across the African continent. On the sidelines of the forum, President Tinubu held strategic meetings with executives from the International Finance Corporation, APN Terminals, and the WIMI Group. The discussions centered on infrastructure financing, maritime intelligence, and logistics expansion. The French leg of the trip focused primarily on restoring international confidence in Nigeria's macroeconomic direction and reassuring European investors of the country's commitment to transparency, fiscal discipline, and structural reforms. During engagements with major investors and corporate leaders in France, President Tinubu defended his administration's economic policies, particularly the removal of fuel subsidies and the liberalization of the foreign exchange markets. According to the president, these difficult but necessary reforms are laying the foundation for long-term economic stability and creating a more transparent and investor-friendly business environment. A major highlight of the France engagement was the advancement of discussions with Airbus regarding the establishment of modern aircraft maintenance and hangar facilities in Algeria. The visit also produced defense-related commitments aimed at accelerating the delivery of strategic security assets to support Nigeria's national security operations. Although the European engagement began in Paris, it connected directly with the Africa-France summit held in Nairobi, Kenya, where President Tinubu joined French President Emmanuel Macron and Kenyan President William Ruto in discussions on Africa-Europe cooperation and economic transformation. In Kenya, President Tinubu advocated reforms in the global financial system, particularly in ways that would provide fairer financing opportunities for African economies. He also showcased Nigeria's growing blue economy potential and offered the country's maritime intelligence infrastructure as a collaborative security resource for nations within the Gulf of Guinea. Overall, the three-nation tour served as a coordinated platform for economic diplomacy and strategic engagement. While the France visit focused on attracting global capital, aviation investment, and security partnerships, the Rwanda engagement reinforced Nigeria's commitment to regional trade integration and Pan-African cooperation under the African Continental Free Trade Area. Meanwhile, the Kenya discussions positioned Nigeria as a leading voice in advocating for a more equitable global economic system and stronger African collaboration. Taken together, the tour underscored President Tinubu's determination to leverage diplomacy as a tool for economic growth, regional leadership, and international investment attraction for Nigeria.
1: That commentary on the gains of President Bola Tinubu's three-nation diplomatic tour was written by Zacchaeus Babalola and read by Okemuche Eguriasi. And to end the news, here is a recap of our major stories. The Federal Competition and Consumer Protection Commission has sealed the premises of two real estate companies in the FCT for failing to comply with consumer redress orders. The National Agency for Food and Drug Administration and Control, NAFDAC, has destroyed counterfeit medicines valued at over 2 billion naira, warning that criminal networks involved in cloning and falsifying drugs are becoming more sophisticated and dangerous. 13 political parties participating in the forthcoming governorship election in Ekiti State have signed a peace accord pledging to ensure lasting peace before, during and after the poll. And we also reported that the National Hajj Commission of Nigeria, NACON, has successfully concluded the 2026 outbound airlift of Nigerian intended pilgrims to the Kingdom of Saudi Arabia ahead of schedule, marking a major milestone in the country's Hajj operations. That's the news. Edited by Homa Ike and the production team, I am Rachel Brother, wishing you a beautiful night's rest.